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6: Back in Omaha alongside Scott Graham with John Bishop, I'm Kevin Kugler. To the bottom of the ninth inning, three outs away from a champion crown, then Oklahoma with a 13-2 lead, and on comes Jackson Cleveland. The ninth done for LJ Mercurius, as John Bishop reported earlier, and Jackson Cleveland, who has been the guy at the back end of the bullpen all season long with nine saves, certainly not a save situation, Scott, but a chance to pitch in the championship series for the first time this weekend.
7: Yeah, there was no way to get him in. As we pointed out a little bit earlier, you had a 9-3 victory. You wanted to save arms. And yesterday, of course, you were trying to set your arms up for tonight, knowing that you might have to go deep. As it turned out, LJ Mercurius took care of that himself as the second pitcher in the game. This is the luxury of getting this young man in who's done so much for you all year long. He's had big moments, including 3 2/3 scoreless against Georgia Tech in the Atlanta Regional with no hit ball in that period of time. Now he gets to come in and be part of this celebration.
6: First pitch to Carter French, and the breaking ball for a strike starts at the bottom of the ninth inning. French, Kellis, and Nunez, the scheduled hitters in the ninth inning for the North Carolina Tar Heels. One strike and nothing to French. And the breaking ball low. One ball, one strike. The 1-1 pitch. Skips it in the dirt, and it's 2-1 to French. Carter French tonight, a single and three trips to the plate. He was erased in that second inning on a great throw from Desan Harris from right field to third, beating the play before Paulson could score what looked like the first Tar Heel run, as French pokes this one through the left side for his second hit of the night. That was such a big play early in this game when the game was still very much in doubt, but it kind of turned the tide in favor of Oklahoma.
7: Yeah, it was a 2-0 game at the time. It looked like they were at least going to get the run before that out, but the out at third was made before Paulson touched the plate. And that was the first deflating moment for North Carolina in this one of what turned out to be many.
6: Runner at first, nobody out, and Rom Kellis, the fifth, a single and three trips to the plate. Checks his swing, but he went around, and it's nothing and one on Kellis. Nunez with a base hit, an opportunity next, and a swing and a foul back to the screen, and down two strikes is Rom Kellis, the fifth. Kellis, all tournament in the ACC tournament this year. Hit 417 with three home runs in the ACC tournament.

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0: Who is this?
1: 2%.
0: Oh, look at that.
1: Man, I was not expecting that, man. I was expecting a handler. Right. My bad for not responding.
0: All right. Well, we have.
2: It looks like you're going to lose anyway.
0: Yeah, it doesn't matter. But that was it. You know, you can't hang up. Like, JC, I like you, man. You can't hang up, though, right? That's a party violation.
2: When you don't know anything about sports and you call a sports show to play a game, it's a little embarrassing. So,
0: yeah. Lorena would have done better. Lorena, who couldn't tell you the difference between a softball and, a golf ball, would have done better. But anyway,
2: good job, Tyler.
0: There you go. You won, Tyler. By default, you won.
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15: In the NBA, Giannis Antetokounmpo is being traded by Milwaukee to the Miami Heat along with Bobby Portis for four players, including Tyler Hero, and three first rounders. It'll all be official next month. The Dallas Mavericks new coach reportedly will be Dusty May from Michigan, who just won the national title. At the World Cup, France got two goals from Kylian Mbappe and a 3-0 shutout of Iraq in Philadelphia. There was a lightning delay at halftime of over 2 hours. Argentina has clinched its group title 2-0. It was a winner against Austria. Lionel Messi both goals, and then Algeria beat Jordan 2-1 with two goals in the second half. Norway star Erling Haaland scored two in the second half in a 3-2 victory against Senegal. The late WNBA game went to Dallas in overtime, 112-110 at Seattle. Oklahoma won the College World Series. Milwaukee Brewers in 10 beat Cincinnati. I'm Steve DeSager.
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5: What you need to know. In the NBA, Giannis Antetokounmpo is being traded from Milwaukee to the Miami Heat along with Bobby Portis for Tyler Hero, Jaime Jaquez, two others, and three first rounders. Minnesota is trading Julius Randle to the Nets. Trae Young will re-sign with the Wizards. Minnesota is giving Ayo Dosunmu a five-year contract. Dallas's new coach will be Dusty May from Michigan. At the World Cup, wins for Norway and Algeria. France is 2-0 after shutting out Iraq 3-0. Two goals for Kylian Mbappe, both goals in Argentina's win from Lionel Messi, 2-0 over Austria. To baseball's late game, San Diego a 1-0 winner against Atlanta, Manny Machado with a home run. Colorado beat Boston 3-2 on a three-run triple bottom of the ninth from Aroldis Chapman, wins for the White Sox and Dodgers. And the College World Series ended with an Oklahoma victory, 13-2 over North Carolina. I'm Steve DeSager.
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5: From the Keller.com News Center, I'm Tom Rooney. It all comes down to today for candidates involved in the races for mayor and two city council slots in Sioux Falls. Christine Erickson and Jamie Smith are in a runoff for mayor. The polls are open from 7 a.m. to 7 p.m. today. Lincoln County commissioners have laid the groundwork for selecting a new commissioner. Betty Otten resigned last Thursday, citing health concerns. Lincoln County residents who want to fill the vacancy have until next Monday to submit a letter of interest. Commissioners plan to hold open interviews during night sessions beginning a week from today. And the city of Brookings is gearing up for its municipal election, which will be held in conjunction with the general election on November 3rd. People interested in running for the two available council seats can get a candidate packet and nominating petitions from the city clerk's office. July 3rd is the first day petitions can be circulated. From the Keller.com News Center, I'm Tom Rooney.
6: Scattered showers and thunderstorms in our forecast today across the region. High temperature 76 and a southwest wind at 15 to 25. Low tonight at 57, scattered rain this evening, then partly cloudy. Tomorrow's high temperature 77, northwesterly wind at 15 to 25, and mid-70s on Thursday. From the Storm Center at Keboland TV, I'm meteorologist Brian Karstens.
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7: And here's what you need to know.
10: In the NBA, Giannis Antetokounmpo is being traded by Milwaukee to the Miami Heat along with Bobby Portis for four players, including Tyler Hero, and three first-rounders. It'll all be official next month. The Dallas Mavericks' new coach reportedly will be Dusty May from Michigan, who just won the national title. At the World Cup, France got two goals from Kylian Mbappe and a 3-0 shutout of Iraq in Philadelphia. There was a lightning delay at halftime of over 2 hours. Argentina has claimed its group title 2-0. It was a winner against Austria. Lionel Messi both goals, and then Algeria beat Jordan 2-1 with two goals in the second half. Norway star Erling Haaland scored two in the second half in a 3-2 victory against Senegal. The late WNBA game went to Dallas in overtime, 112-110 at Seattle. Oklahoma won the College World Series. Milwaukee Brewers in 10 beat Cincinnati. I'm Steve DeSager.
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0: Championship at Royal St. George, the first of his four British Open victories and one of his 10 majors in his career. And in 1984, Martina Navratilova dominates Chris Everett to win the French Open, becoming only the second woman to hold all four Grand Slam titles at once.
1: And that's what happened this day in sports history.
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4: From the Keller.com News Center, I'm Tom Rooney. A Sioux Falls man faces multiple charges for crashing into a police patrol vehicle. When officers approached a car parked illegally in a handicapped spot, the driver put the car in reverse and slammed into the cruiser. 26-year-old Habib Abdul Qadir is being held on a $50,000 cash bond. Two Sioux Falls teenagers face charges after fighting with an employee at a restaurant early Sunday morning. 19-year-old Akiba Dean Jr. and 18-year-old Brianna Bedford were involved in an altercation with an employee. Dean allegedly pulled a gun, but the employee gained control of the weapon. They were arrested a short time later. And over $292,000 raised for Feeding South Dakota. That's the total from the weekend's gala raised by the South Dakota Cattlemen's Foundation. Feeding South Dakota CEO Lori Dykstra says the primetime gala makes a tremendous difference for the families they serve. From the Keller.com News Center, I'm Tom Rooney.
5: Look for chances of showers and thunderstorms scattered throughout the region today. Our high temperature at 76 and a southwest wind 15 to 25. For tonight, low temperature 57. Rain chances will come to an end overnight. Partly cloudy tomorrow, northwest winds and a high temperature at 77. From the Storm Center at Keloland TV, I'm meteorologist Brian Karstens.
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10: Here's what you need to know.
11: In the NBA, Giannis Antetokounmpo is being traded from Milwaukee to the Miami Heat along with Bobby Portis for Tyler Hero, Jaime Jaquez, two others, and three first rounders. Minnesota is trading Julius Randle to the Nets. Trae Young will re-sign with the Wizards. Minnesota is giving Ayu Dosunmu a five-year contract. Dallas's new coach will be Dusty May from Michigan. At the World Cup, wins for Norway and Algeria. France is 2-0 after shutting out Iraq 3-0. Two goals for Kylian Mbappe. Both goals in Argentina's win from Lionel Messi, 2-0 over Austria. To baseball's late game, San Diego a 1-0 winner against Atlanta. Manny Machado with a home run. Colorado beat Boston 3-2 on a three-run triple bottom of the ninth from Aroldis Chapman. Wins for the White Sox and Dodgers. And the College World Series ended with an Oklahoma victory, 13-2 over North Carolina. I'm Steve DeSager.
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5: From the Kello.com News Center, I'm Tom Rooney. Staffing cuts in two key agencies of the USDA are hurting farmers, according to the National Sustainable Agriculture Coalition. The group says the National Resources Conservation Service lost nearly 20% of its staff in the last year. The Farm Service Agency is down by about 10%. Add meat allergies to the list of risks caused by tick bites. Some ticks now carry the alpha-gal syndrome, or AGS. It triggers allergic reactions to beef, pork, lamb, venison, and rabbit meat. And for 50 days, 50 pastors from 50 states are praying as the nation prepares to celebrate its 250th anniversary of its founding. The effort was initiated by Franklin Graham, the president and CEO of the Billy Graham Evangelistic Association and Samaritan's Purse. Pastor Faye Garrow of Dupree will lead in prayer tomorrow for South Dakota. From the Kello.com News Center, I'm Tom Rooney.
6: Scattered showers and thunderstorms in our forecast today across the region. High temperature 76 and a southwest wind at 15 to 25. Low tonight at 57, scattered rain this evening, then partly cloudy. Tomorrow's high temperature 77, northwesterly wind 15 to 25, and mid-70s on Thursday. From the Storm Center at Keboland TV, I'm meteorologist Brian Karstens.
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3: 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Four more World Cup games, and afterwards, all 48 teams will have played twice. From tomorrow through Saturday, there'll be six games a day, and then the field gets cut to 32, and the now expanded knockout round begins on Sunday. Before yesterday, only three teams, Mexico, Germany, and the U.S., had clinched advancement, but now three more. Defending champion Argentina, Lionel Messi has scored all five of its goals. 2018 champ France, Kylian Mbappe has scored four goals for them, and Norway, who has gotten four from its young star Erling Haaland. In Santa Clara last night, Algeria fell behind but scored late, topped Jordan 2-1. Up first today in Houston, it's Portugal and Uzbekistan, who's in the World Cup for the first time ever. England and Ghana meet in Foxborough, Croatia and Panama in Toronto, Colombia and DR Congo in Mexico. John Stanshauer, Westwood One Sports.
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6: From the Kelloland Live Doppler Storm Center.
7: Look for chances of showers and thunderstorms scattered throughout the region today. Our high temperature at 76 and a southwest wind 15 to 25. For tonight, low temperature 57. Rain chances will come to an end overnight. Partly cloudy tomorrow, northwest winds and a high temperature at 77. From the Storm Center at Kelloland TV, I'm meteorologist Brian Karstens.
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2: From the Kelloland Live Doppler Storm Center.
3: Scattered showers and thunderstorms in our forecast today across the region. High temperature 76 and a southwest wind at 15 to 25. Low tonight at 57, scattered rain this evening, then partly cloudy. Tomorrow's high temperature 77, northwesterly wind at 15 to 25, and mid-70s on Thursday. From the Storm Center at Kelloland TV, I'm meteorologist Brian Karstens.
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10: I'm about to work it to my advantage. Kurt Cignetti, I'm about to bring all my guys with me. I'm going to bring them here. We're going to do what we do. Dusty May, I'm going to go get a five, start five transfers. Instead of the Fab Five, guys who we brought in, you know, we recruited, we're about to go get some transfers. And they were able to win. Then you got guys like Nick Saban and some other ones who are complaining, who want to change it, and the system is all corrupt, and now, because it doesn't benefit them. Now, are there holes in the system? Without a doubt. It's looking like Swiss cheese right now, some of these holes. And I think if you're Dusty May, he jumped where the grass was greener. He said, look, I won my championship, Rob. I don't have to do that again. I got to the tournament with FAAU. I made it to the Final Four with them as well. So what he was going to do, I'm going to go get this guaranteed money in the league that Jason Kidd only won 26 games. I got Cooper Flagg, and I went 35 games. That's a massive improvement. And this is just where college sports are right now. Do you want to lose all your guys and have to re-up and refresh, and now you're terrible again? Right? Michigan just won 8 games 2 seasons before this. Do I want to go through that?
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21: Now Medina. Pulled back here. Let's see. Messi! History in Dallas! 40 years to the day since Diego Maradona scored the hand of God. Lionel Messi scores the goal.
1: That's courtesy of World Cup on Fox, as Messi, the all-time leading goal scorer with 18. It's not going to last much longer because Mbappe has 16. He had two goals. Erling Haaland also had a couple of goals. They're called braces, I believe. Is that right? A brace, Paul?
5: You nailed it. Yeah, two goals.
1: 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Dylan?
11: Yeah, Dan. Do the Heat win a title with Giannis? Okay. 90% say no.
1: All right.
11: And after being the subject of trade rumors again, should Jaylen Brown demand out of Boston? Demand. 65% say yes.
1: Well, demand, that's a tough word there. I mean, I don't want it to be suggest, but, you know, that, hey, I'm going to suggest a trade or I'm going to demand a trade. Is there a word in between there? Because if I'm Jaylen Brown, after a while, you're like, wait a minute, I can't keep going through this every year. Yes, Todd.
18: You can encourage the front office to trade. I think that's a little stronger than the first one, but not as strong as demand, get me out of here.
1: Yeah, Paul.
5: What if Jaylen Brown went the other way and demanded he sign his contract extension in July? I think he's eligible to add 2 years to his deal. He's got 3 years remaining. He could add 2 years at $71 million per.
1: Wow. Yeah, but say, hey, here's what we'll do. Quid pro quo. You can get rid of me, but I want you to sign me to that extension where I make $70 million a year. And do a sign and trade. How about that? Then everybody wins, and then I get to go and have my own team. Matches today, World Cup, Portugal and Uzbekistan, England, Ghana, Panama, Croatia, Colombia, and Congo, DR. Julius Randle got traded to the Brooklyn Nets last night. And I was like, wait a minute, what happened here? Julius Randle, when he was with the Knicks, I think he had a season where he averaged 25 or 26 a game and like 8 rebounds. He started out with the Lakers. He's been in New Orleans. He got bounced around Minnesota. Now he goes, and he was with the Knicks. So you're coming back to New York, but you're going to Brooklyn. You're going to Brooklyn. I wonder if Minnesota's going to make some other moves. I saw something where Rudy Gobert might have been on the move, or there was talk about that. Feels like, I don't know, they're trying to figure things out there of how they're going to compete with San Antonio and OKC in the West. But, you know, that still feels like that franchise is kind of in a state of flux. I think Naz Reid is going to be the starter for Minnesota, who I love. I think he's second best player on the team. Yes, Marv.
19: Yeah, I feel bad for Julius Randle because him and Thibodeau, they kind of started that resurgence of the Knicks becoming a contender. And then once you traded Randle for Cat and you got rid of Tibbs, they ended up winning a title. It's very like a Tony Dungy-esque situation where they build this team up and you just couldn't get over the hump. So I felt bad because Julius Randle, I think he was second team all NBA one season with the Knicks.
1: Yeah, Paul.
5: Julius Randle with the Knicks was a 3-time All-Star. Second-time NBA All-Star, yeah, 3 times. Second-team All-NBA once. He averaged 25, 10, and 5 1 year.
1: Dang.
5: Yeah,
1: but all stats aren't created equal because right. I can look at Trey Young has got some incredible numbers in Atlanta, but he's now in Washington. So he was averaging like 28 and 10 or something, and now he's a wizard. Yes, Paul.
5: He once averaged 30 and 10 in a season. His second year in a league in Atlanta, his last year, he averaged 25 and 12. Jeez.
1: Yes, Marv.
19: But he still got to the conference finals, whereas Joel Embiid did not.
1: Wow. That's true.
19: Sorry, Joel. Yeah.
1: Against Joel Embiid in Philadelphia at the conference finals. All right. Wyndham Clark will join us coming up next hour. A couple of phone calls. Chris in Syracuse. Good morning, Chris. What do you have for me?
22: Hey, thanks. Yeah, a couple things on the trade. I know Milwaukee ownership was worried they'd have a hard time keeping Jaylen Brown after this year, but it would have been nice to get a star for a star. And this is ownership that took a chance on signing Deshaun Watson to that ridiculous contract. And as the Heat are constructed right now, I don't think they scare anyone in the East, but via free agency and tonight's draft, if they can surround Giannis and Bam with some shooters, they may be a force. And, Dan, I wonder if the move by the Heat opens up the possibility of LeBron taking his talents back to South Beach.
1: I don't see that. I don't see that. I think if he's retracing his steps, I could see Cleveland to bookend his career.

0: 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The setup was so easy, it took less than 15 minutes.
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5: From the Keller.com News Center, I'm Tom Rooney. It all comes down to today for candidates involved in the races for mayor and two city council slots in Sioux Falls. Christine Erickson and Jamie Smith are in a runoff for mayor. The polls are open from 7 a.m. to 7 p.m. today. Lincoln County commissioners have laid the groundwork for selecting a new commissioner. Betty Otten resigned last Thursday, citing health concerns. Lincoln County residents who want to fill the vacancy have until next Monday to submit a letter of interest. Commissioners plan to hold open interviews during night sessions beginning a week from today. And the city of Brookings is gearing up for its municipal election, which will be held in conjunction with the general election on November 3rd. People interested in running for the two available council seats can get a candidate packet and nominating petitions from the city clerk's office. July 3rd is the first day petitions can be circulated. From the Keller.com News Center, I'm Tom Rooney.
6: Look for chances of showers and thunderstorms scattered throughout the region today. Our high temperature at 76 and a southwest wind 15 to 25. For tonight, low temperature 57. Rain chances will come to an end overnight. Partly cloudy tomorrow, northwest winds and a high temperature at 77. From the Storm Center at Kettleland TV, I'm meteorologist Brian Karstens.
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5: 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The big World Cup story yesterday was, of course, Lionel Messi. He has already scored 5 times for Argentina, 18 goals for his career, the all-time record. And as he gets ready to play for England today, Declan Rice was asked about Messi.
6: It's just very special that we're witnessing this, and what he's doing at his age is incredible. So even as a neutral, as a football fan, and a lover as well as a football player, it's incredible to watch him.
5: So Messi has the record for now, but Kylian Mbappe is only 2 behind. He's 11 years younger. He scored twice in France's win in Philadelphia yesterday. That included a more than 2-hour rain delay. 2 games today in Group K, starting with Portugal and Uzbekistan in Houston, and 2 in Group L, leading off with England and Ghana in Foxborough. For this World Soccer Update, John Stashev, Westwood One Sports.
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15: Scattered showers and thunderstorms in our forecast today across the region. High temperature 76 and a southwest wind at 15 to 25. Low tonight at 57, scattered rain this evening, then partly cloudy. Tomorrow's high temperature 77, northwesterly wind 15 to 25, and mid-70s on Thursday. From the Storm Center at Kelloland TV, I'm meteorologist Brian Karstens.
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4: Look for chances of showers and thunderstorms scattered throughout the region today. Our high temperature at 76 and a southwest wind 15 to 25. For tonight, low temperature 57. Rain chances will come to an end overnight. Partly cloudy tomorrow. Northwest winds at a high temperature at 77. From the Storm Center at Gelderland TV, I'm meteorologist Brian Karstens.
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2: 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Now I gotta get going.
1: Already?
2: Yeah, it's time for my break. It's a union thing.
1: Oh.
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5: 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In terms of poultry, our broiler price forecast, we reduced by 0.5 cents per pound for 2026 and by 2.5 cents per pound for 2027, reflecting larger supplies for both this year and next. But again, margins there remain favorable. Turkey prices have seen some strength lately. We increased our forecast by 1.3 cents per pound for 2026, now 161.2 cents per pound, but didn't make any change to our 2027 price forecast.
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1: 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Paulie, with some downtime, decided to look how often the commissioners have been on this show.
10: Yeah, we're calling this, Dan, the Commissioner Tracker.
1: This show and when I was at ESPN?
10: No, just the new version of this show. So
1: 20 years.
10: Yes. Commissioner Silver has been the commissioner since 2014. He's been on the show 9 times, Dan.
1: Okay. All right.
10: Rob Manfred, Major League Baseball?
1: Yeah. Yeah.
10: 6 times on this show. Okay. Possibly 7th, one's in question. And the NFL commissioner, Roger Goodell, I'll let you guess.
1: Well, none with me.
10: None would be correct because we don't count it if another host is here.
1: But is it just a coincidence that when Ross Tucker hosted, he came on?
10: I don't think it is because, and I remember this pretty well, Fritzy sent in the request and he specifically said, we have a guest host, to let them know, to be fair, that's Fritzy doing his job, to let them know you're not in. Hmm. And we got a yes back.
1: Dang.
10: Oh, man.
1: How do I not take that personally?
10: Nah, you should.
1: Yes, Todd.
11: Especially when they said, to be clear, so it's not Dan hosting tour. It's going to be someone other than Dan. So I said, yeah. Okay, let's do 11:20.
1: I mean, I'm fine with that if they just say that Commissioner doesn't like Dan. Then we won't bother them. Well, I tell Todd, I said, don't even bother with it. You know, I have a relationship with Manfred and Silver. I feel like I can ask them some questions and they'll actually give me an answer. You know, if I don't have the NFL commissioner, then I'm the one show that he doesn't do. That's okay. Dylan. What?
10: This should help.
1: It doesn't matter.
10: Right.
1: Like, he can't come on less than he's come on. Right? Zero is zero. And don't do this. Promise me. Look at me. I don't want the commissioner on the last show that I do. I don't want that.
11: I will make a note. We could do the second to last day.
1: No.
11: Like that Thursday.
1: No. Yes, Paul.
10: I got to jump in here then to protect Fritzy. How about with 6 months left, if the commissioner is not on the show by that point, we rescind the invitation.
1: I know. He's had an opportunity to come on. He has chosen not to come on. He goes on every show. I don't know what he's afraid of. I don't know why he doesn't like me. But no. We don't need him. If he comes on, great. I've shared the podium with him a few times. I'm harmless. Sometimes. Yes, Todd.
11: You ask tough questions that require additional thought. There's no softballs, and that's probably part of what happens. It's like you don't want to have to be put on the spot and answer questions of what people really want the answers to.
1: It always sounds good. You know, when I first started out the mothership, it'd be like, oh, man, we're going to have the commissioner on. And then for the most part, they don't say anything. David Stern did because I had a relationship with him. And I could poke him a little bit. But I've known Adam Silver for over 30 years, 35 years maybe. I remember when he worked at NBA Entertainment. And this is the only interview outside of ESPN that he was going to do today. But he also knows that I'll ask some questions that maybe are uncomfortable or he's willing to answer. Rob Manfred the same way. I appreciate that. I don't want to waste this audience time. I don't want somebody dancing around a topic here. And if you come on, you want to answer the questions, great. If you don't, it's okay. My career will be fine. It'll be complete. I don't need to go, well, you know, the one that got away. Roger Goodell is a busy man. And if he wants to go on other shows, good for him. Whatever he's comfortable doing. Yes, Dylan.
12: I wouldn't take it personally. I think it's just business.
1: Am I the Jaylen Brown? It's just business. Yeah, Paulie.
10: I actually think Dylan is right. I think the NFL sometimes wants to play to the lane that is the easiest with interviews and not, you know what I'm saying?
1: I get that.
10: It's actually a total compliment.
1: I know, but it's almost like I wish they would just say to Todd, hey, Todd, he's not going to go on with Dan. Then and just say ever, period. And it's okay. There are people who don't come on the show for, you know, a variety of reasons. Probably most notably the questions that are asked. It's okay. I don't know if I would be going on a show where I had to answer questions that know, I was uncomfortable. I mean, even with Wyndham Clark, I wasn't dancing around the crowd, but I'm sure there were people, handlers saying, you know, can let's not spend so much time on the crowd at the U.S. Open. Well, that was the story. I mean, he fought through that. That was an important part of him winning that championship. Yes, Dylan.
12: Is there a one that got away in the guest department? Obviously not Goodell, but, you know, anyone else?
1: Well, you would want Jordan on. You know? And you know what? I don't rule that out. I think maybe at the end of the, you know, career, maybe Mike will join us. Yes, Tom.
11: It could be a coincidence if you're not available all the time. Just sometimes, just every single specific day and time I'm looking at it, just

0: There it is.
1: Let's see. 1963, Jimmy Pearsall hit his 100th career home run. He circled the bases backwards. They allowed the home run to count, but he got ejected from the game. 2016 on this day, the 76ers select Ben Simmons. most goals in a World Cup, Paul. Anybody have five?
0: Five. Happened once. Oleg Salenko of Russia against Cameroon in 94. Five goals.
1: All right. Let's go around the room. Todd, did you learn anything today?
2: I learned from you. Do not underestimate Pat Riley as he went big game hunting once again, bringing the Greek freak to Miami.
1: Dylan.
3: I never thought I'd say this, but my fate is in Dave Matthews' hands.
1: Yes. I haven't heard back from him. Marvin.
4: You take it one season at a time.
1: Paul, what'd you learn today?
0: Shiny, happy people.
1: Dude, that's a bad song. Todd, what did I learn?
2: ESPN's Vincent Goodwill says the Bucks got about as much as they could for Giannis, who was going to leave anyway.
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10: This day in sports history.
11: June 23rd, 1922. Walter Hagen becomes the first American-born winner of the Open Championship at Royal St. George. The first of his four British Open victories and one of his 10 majors in his career. And in 1984, Martina Navratilova dominates Chris Everett to win the French Open, becoming only the second woman to hold all four Grand Slam titles at once.
10: And that's what happened. This day in sports history.
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5: 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Walter Hagen becomes the first American-born winner of the Open Championship at Royal St. George. The first of his four British Open victories and one of his 10 majors in his career. And in 1984, Martina Navratilova dominates Chris Everett to win the French Open, becoming only the second woman to hold all four Grand Slam titles at once.
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8: I'm Jessica Ettinger, CNBC. Wall Street in the red this afternoon. The global tech rout continues. Micron leading the way down in the tech world. It's down 10% in the lunch hour Eastern time on Wall Street. We have the major averages mixed. The Dow has turned green. It's up 61 points this afternoon. IBM shares on an upgrade are higher, up almost 5%. But the S&P 500 index falling 77 points. That's 1%. The NASDAQ falling 393 points. That's 1.5%. Checking shares of other chip makers. You have Qualcomm shares down 8%. NVIDIA and Intel each down 3%. Factory job cuts in June neared financial crisis and COVID levels, the worst since 2009. Standard & Poor's says manufacturers have indicated job cuts for three of the past 4 months. Jessica Ettinger, CNBC.
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9: 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June 23rd, 1922. Walter Hagen becomes the first American-born winner of the Open Championship at Royal St. George. The first of his four British Open victories and one of his 10 majors in his career. And in 1984, Martina Navratilova dominates Chris Everett to win the French Open, becoming only the second woman to hold all four Grand Slam titles at once.
10: And that's what happened. This day in sports history.
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16: At the World Cup, Cristiano Ronaldo of Portugal just got done with a two-goal half.
17: Bruno Fernandes, Neto sprinting down the right, Ronaldo through the middle. It's Cristiano Ronaldo for Portugal, it's 3-0! And Ronaldo strikes again!
16: The call on Fox, Ronaldo with two goals as Portugal has a 3-0 halftime lead over Uzbekistan. In the NBA, the Portland Trailblazers are hiring Minnesota Timberwolves assistant coach Mike Anori as their new head coach. Anori, however, according to The Athletic, received just a one-year deal with team options for each of the following two seasons. The NFL is declining to hold a supplemental draft this

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5: I'm Dan Patrick, and this is Above the Noise. 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Boston reportedly put together a package centering around Jaylen Brown in pursuit of Giannis, only to watch Milwaukee pass and take Miami's offer instead. Missing out on a superstar is one thing, but dangling a superstar like Brown makes the fallout so complicated. He's not just some rando. All-NBA talent, finals MVP, and somebody who has proven that he can already lead a team. 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The Celtics didn't just miss on Giannis. 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And maybe Jaylen Brown shrugs it off. 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
11: Bruno Fernandes. Neto sprinting down the right. Ronaldo through the middle. It's Cristiano Ronaldo for Portugal! It's 3-0! And Ronaldo strikes again.

0: The call on Fox in the NBA, the Portland Trail Blazers are hiring Minnesota Timberwolves assistant coach Mike Anori as their new head coach. But the story here, his contract terms. The Athletic reports it's just a one-year deal with team options for each of the following two seasons. The NFL is declining to hold a supplemental draft this summer, meaning that former Texas Tech quarterback Brendan Sorsby will not be able to enter the NFL this year. Instead, Sorsby must wait until the 2027 NFL Draft. I'm Isaac Lohenkron.
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4: From the Kelloland Live Doppler Storm Center.
5: Becoming partly to mostly cloudy for the rest of your Tuesday with scattered showers and thunderstorms later in the day. A few of those storms may be strong to severe. We'll have a high of 76 and a southwest wind at 10 to 20 miles per hour. A few more sprinkles tonight, partly cloudy and a low of 57. Then mostly sunny on Wednesday, a bit breezy with that northwest wind, but we'll also have a high of 77. From the Storm Center at Kelloland TV, I'm meteorologist Adam Rudd.
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7: And welcome to a Tuesday edition of Calling All Sports. I'm your host, Mark Ovenden. Glad to have you with us. We've got a fun show today. First half of the show, we're talking World Cup soccer with Alex Heinert. I can't think of a person that I know anyway that knows more about the sport. He does a wonderful job of doing play-by-play for the SFCFC. He's done some MLS games. We'll talk about that with him. He's just a walking encyclopedia when it comes to knowledge of soccer in the world, not just World Cup soccer, but soccer period, because he's just a huge fan. And I don't think we're going to talk about the Red Sox. Last night's loss at Colorado was like the worst of the year. It was hideous. To a really bad team losing to another really bad team in a crazy finish that, yeah, it just sort of validates that this has been a lost season, because I know he's a huge Red Sox fan. Paul and Alex are brothers. Both their mom is from Boston. Both of them grew up as Boston fans and everything, and it's always fun to shoot texts. Paul sent me one late last night when I was still at work about how the game ended last night. So we'll talk soccer only with Alex, probably. Then in the second half of the show, David Gravel joins us. David picking up a $300,000 check at Huset's on Saturday night, winning the feature event for the big payday as a part of the High Bank Nationals at Huset's with the World of Outlaws. So David is sponsored by Huset Speedway. He's got a beautiful shop at the top of the hill. You may have seen some of the interview stuff I did with him throughout the last week on Dakota News Now on TV. Huge payday on Saturday night. For some of those guys on the circuit, the chance to win either Thursday where it was 150 or Saturday where it was 300,000 can make your entire year for sure. And so big, huge win for him. All right, tonight's the NBA draft. Giannis not going to the Celtics. Maybe Alex will want to talk about that, because the Celtics might have a bit of a problem on their hands after offering Jaylen Brown and the Miami Heat instead, pulling off the trade for Giannis. How does that make Jaylen Brown feel, who already was feeling underappreciated throughout his career? All right, we'll be right back.
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7: So, Nick, I may have found a couple of your Great Life members who are more active than me.
0: I didn't think that was possible with all the golf you play, although I still hope you're getting into the gym a little bit more.
7: I get my exercise on the golf course, but I know two young ladies who are sure glad their dad has a family membership, like Harper and Nora, my granddaughters.
11: And Poppy says he'll be coming to the gym and shooting hoops with us, Dad.
0: That sounds great, Harper. What do you think, Nora?
12: 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At least that's what he told us.
0: That's good to know. Maybe I can get him in an early morning class to work out.
7: Wait a minute. This is going off the rails. I told the girls I'd join them in the gym, and it's been fun teaching them the birdie dance on the golf course, too.
12: I wasn't sure at first, but we love golfing with Poppy on the Great Life courses.
7: The birdie dance is fun, right, Harper?
12: Yeah, we love it.
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7: And again, welcome back to the show. 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We're basically a podcast. So there you go. It's pretty easy. Alex Heinert joins us here for the first segment of the show today. Hate to drag you away from watching World Cup soccer. Thanks for doing this.
14: The Portugal-Uzbekistan match just ended, Mark, so this is perfect timing.
7: Oh, okay. Well, then I don't feel bad. I know yesterday when I even called you about this, I tried to make sure I called at halftime of Argentina, because Messi is your guy, correct?
14: He's everyone's guy, right? He's the world's guy, Lionel Messi. But yes, I owe a lot to Leo in my career. But yeah, that was special yesterday. He broke the record for most goals scored at a World Cup Finals. He's got 5 already this tournament. And yes, you were very courteous to call during halftime of that match. I really appreciate it.
7: Because he scored again after halftime.
14: He scored in the second half. Yeah. Incredible.
7: Don't they have 5 goals in their last 2 games?
14: Yeah, he had a hat trick in the opener in Kansas City, which was incredible. And then 2 in the last match. Again, he's 38. People said he wasn't even going to play in this World Cup. And he's leading the tournament in goals. And they obviously, Argentina won the last time out when it was held in Qatar in 2022, and people have kind of written them off going into this tournament, and they look pretty good so far through 2 matches.
7: Who do you like to win it?
14: Oh, going into the tournament, I felt that Spain probably had the best overall team. If you look from goalkeeper to defense to midfield to talent and attack, they didn't get off to the best start in the world. Got held by Cape Verde in one of the biggest upsets in World Cup history, but then they looked pretty good the other day. So they'll go into the tournament. Some of their best players are coming back from injury. Guys like Lamine Yamal, who's one of the best players in the world, was unable to play the final 2 months of the regular season for Barcelona because of a hamstring thing, but he'll be back. But the tournament's so long, right? The final's not until July the 19th. So there's a chance for some of these guys to get fit and to grow into the tournament. I think that's to me why I thought Spain, plus their pass, should be okay. That's why I thought they'd have a great chance. But really, one of five or six or seven teams have a great opportunity to win. A lot of talent and some of the best ever to do it still playing at the highest level, like Messi and company.
7: So does the fact that the tournament does run for a month, is that a good thing for you as a soccer fanatic to know that every day there's going to be something new?
14: It's a great thing. There's some fear of burnout. Like, we've added an extra round. You know, teams now have to play eight games instead of seven to win the whole thing. So you wonder, after 5 weeks of this, if there'll be a little bit of fatigue. I know coming up in the third round of this group stage, so again, they play three games in the group. That third round, all the games are simultaneous in your group. So instead, right now we've got four games a day. We'll crank that up to six games a day coming up shortly, and that'll be a lot, and in games at the same time. So it's just like drinking from a fire hose, right? Like, there's so much soccer, and you try and watch everything and keep track of everything. And so it's almost too much at times. But by the time we get to the middle of July and you know it's getting to the end, like, the withdrawals will start to kick in of, like, I'm not ready for this to be over, because it's incredible. And it only happens, I mean, really, it happens twice in a four-year cycle with the Men's World Cup and then the Women to follow next year. But it's special. This is a special tournament, and it's a ton of fun to get to watch and sort of be a part of it a little bit. I think not too much. I think 48 teams has been really fun, and we'll see how it goes. It helps, I think, that it's in our country and that it's in our time zone, so it's not like middle of the night watching for us. We'll see how it is in 4 years when it's back in Europe. But as of now, I would say no, not too much. Just right. So bring it on.
7: I didn't think so. I mean, I kind of knew what the answer to that question was. So what are your thoughts on the United States?
14: They have had an incredible start to this tournament. I think that people maybe underestimated just what an impact being at home for a World Cup would have on this team. I mean, they had some mixed results in the build-up to the World Cup finals. They had two pretty good matches right before the tournament against Senegal, who's a good African team, who they beat, and then Germany, who they lost to but played well in a 2-1 defeat. Really, before those games, outside of this little stretch where they had a five-match unbeaten run last fall, they just had a lot of disappointing performances, and it felt a little disjointed. And we have a very big-name manager in Maurizio Pochettino, who had been the head coach of Tottenham Hotspur and some other big European clubs. So expectations were high, I think, when he got the job, and there's a ton of incredibly talented players now that are playing all over Europe and playing at a very high level in MLS, and yet it just hadn't clicked. But now, these first two matches, certainly the Paraguay match where they go out and just look incredible and blow a pretty good Paraguay team that had been really stingy in South American qualifying, just blew them off the field. And we hadn't seen that type of a performance in a World Cup, really. Not in my lifetime, not since like 1930 was the last time they had a performance like that. And then to follow it up with a good showing in Seattle against Australia. Again, Mark, they have not won their first two matches in a World Cup since the 1930s. And I don't think we can take that for granted, that they've already advanced on to the next round. This is usually going down to the wire, biting your fingernails. You might get knocked out if this other team in the group scores an extra goal type thing. And they're comfortably into the next round, and they know their path the rest of the way. People just didn't quite expect this. But they've been fun to watch. They've really embraced this team mentality. They're an easy team to root for right now, and I know you and I and the rest of the country, I think, hope this keeps going.
7: Yeah, and the only thing I can't keep track of is all the different cities that are hosting these. Like, I stupidly still watch the Red Sox games because I've got MLB Network, the app, and I can watch them all, like when I'm at work and I'm sitting at my desk and watching the Scottish Scottish crew, which apparently caused Boston to run out of beer. They were having so much fun at Fenway Park. I felt terrible for them that the Red Sox stink so bad and they couldn't enjoy a win. But and I think they were there for four games, which makes it even worse. But they're terrible at home. But this is going on all over the place.
14: Yeah, it's incredible. Like, this is a truly transnational, transcontinent. And again, Canada hosting games, Mexico as well. It really is sweeping the country. You know, unlike an Olympics that is really based in one city, this is based across the U.S. And so you get from Boston to Seattle to L.A. to Miami to Kansas City and kind of everywhere in between. There are 14 different host cities. So a lot of the country gets to experience this, which is great. It's a great way to set up the tournament. Yes, the Tartan Army in Boston was really fun. Like, some of those scenes have been incredible to watch. But it's been the same thing kind of all over the place. You see, in Kansas City, who is hosting, I think, six different teams have their base camp in KC. The city of Lawrence has embraced Algeria because they're training at Kansas's campus. And, like, all of these cool stories of just the locals in the United States really taking in these teams from all over the world and really embracing what this tournament is supposed to be about, and it's bringing the world together through this sport. It's been awesome to see again. First time, obviously, since 94 we've hosted, and I think people are just blown away at what this tournament is, what a spectacle it is. Even though there's a lot of noise about, you know, the ticket prices and the organizing committee, and FIFA certainly has its problems. This is not a perfect thing, but in the end, sport and humanity appear to be winning out, and that's a great thing to see.
7: Yeah, because you're having games being played. Like, for example, Rob Heineman, one of the guys that's involved with Sporting KC, their stadium's not big enough for this, so they're playing at Arrowhead Stadium, right?
14: Correct, yes. Sporting Kansas City is hosting, though, Argentina. They are using Sporting KC's new training facility to train on. So that is pretty cool, even though Sporting Park is only 20,000 seats, and it's got to be 45,000 to hit FIFA requirement, so they're playing at Arrowhead. Rob and the crew are still having a little part of what World Cup action is all about.
7: That's just, and for those of you who don't know who I'm talking about, this is Greg Heineman's son, Mike Heineman's brother. It's one of the Sioux Falls Heineman kids. We've had him on the show before. But to be able to play a part in the World Cup is, wow. I mean, isn't that about as good as it gets for you?
14: I would say so. It's tough to top. I know, it's one of the big reasons why, you know, I am a soccer fan, is because of this tournament coming to the United States in 1994 and coming back in 1999 with the Women's World Cup, and all the joy and excitement that you could see on the people who were experiencing these games then. It just attracts people to what this sport is. So, yeah, this is the pinnacle for me, for sure.
7: Is that how it started? Was 94?
14: Yeah, I think so. I know Paul was on the show with Mike a couple of weeks ago, and he kind of told that story about how that summer really got him into soccer and got me in as well. And, you know, our mother was just so good. My dad too, but my mom, like, home with us in the summer, you know, she was a teacher, and hey, what are we going to get the kids excited about? We always would get into the Olympics, or we'd get into the French Open, or we'd get into Wimbledon, or we'd get into all these things that just sort of brought you out of, you know, just your little spot in West River, South Dakota on the ranch, and you could see the world and kind of experience what life was like outside of that, and the World Cup was another avenue to do so. So that was really kind of what was, I mean, we didn't have soccer as an option in White River. That wasn't a thing, but you got a chance to live through it as a fan through these big international tournaments. So yeah, this was kind of the gateway to me becoming a fan and this becoming a big part of my career. Yeah.
7: Huh. Well, you've gotten to do some pretty cool things. In fact, wasn't the first MLS game you called, Messi scored? Am I remembering that correctly?
14: Yes, that's correct. Yeah. That was the first game I got to do with MLS teams. It was in the CONCACAF Champions Cup, so kind of a North American tournament that MLS plays in. But it was Inter Miami with Messi and Sporting Kansas City playing in Kansas City on this freezing late February night. And, yeah, Messi scored this incredible goal. And not a bad introduction to getting to do these games. And I've since gotten to do games in Toronto and in Kansas City and Columbus and some other cool MLS facilities. But yeah, that was the first one, and I'll never forget that.
7: So how much work preparation does it take for you to get ready to call a soccer game? I don't care whether it's MLS or whether it's SFCFC, whoever it is. I mean, it's still a lot of work.
14: Yeah, I would say just as much as about anything. It's very similar to getting ready to call a basketball game or a football game or a hockey game. Like, it's still the same process of going through and identifying players and storylines and just becoming familiar with the nature of the teams and the matchup. And I know for me, like, soccer is an easier one because you're very typically kind of familiar at least with the teams or the history of the players, et cetera. I know it was harder, like, doing World Cup qualifying a little bit. So I've gotten to do a couple of those matches for Fox this past year. And a lot of that was now I'm doing Hungary, and I'm not quite as familiar maybe with some of those players or their club teams, or you're doing Georgia, or you're doing, I had a lot of the smaller nations initially, and I got to do like Belgium and things like that, so some big teams, and you're familiar with those guys. But trying to do the research for Kazakhstan is different. Like, this is just unfamiliar. I'm not as familiar with the Kazakhstan Premier League as I am with MLS or the EPL or places like that. But you just have to do your research, and it's so much easier now that you can just look up anything on the internet and try and find local reporters or, you know, local websites that are covering these teams closely, and just get a feel for what are the storylines around this team and who should I be researching. And then, yeah, you just have to devote the time, right? It's just like anything, investing time into these things. So it feels like, hey, I know who, if they show this person's face on camera and he is not supered, I'll know who that is. Or I'll know who this coach is or what their backstory is. It's just like anything, just taking the time to care and show that you really are invested in what the outcome of this match is for the people that really are invested on a personal level, family, friends, fans. That's what it's all about.
7: So you got to do the Nike Nationals from home, which is kind of interesting. You were acting as though you were at Eugene, Oregon from Sioux Falls, South Dakota. But you got to do one of the races for the Lincoln Kids. We had Jim Jarofsky on the show yesterday, and when the show is over today, I'm heading out to talk to the boys. Talk to me about how cool that was, because that had to be an extra little ounce of pride when you're announcing for the Lincoln Patriots winning a national championship.
14: Yeah, it always is. This is my third year being a part of Nike Outdoor Nationals, and in the first 2 years I was on site at Hayward Field doing public address announcing, and this year was great. I kind of got promoted up to do the actual meets coverage for Runner Space, and they said, you don't have to travel, we'll just have you do it from home. And I've done some meets from home from them over the course of the year, kind of all over the country. So that aspect was great. Like, you're calling the race, and you don't have to travel, and you get to see your kids in the morning and at night. But to see them go out and perform like that, you know, they won, and you talked with Jaws about it yesterday, they win the 4x2, and they win the medley on Thursday to open things up, and that was the big headline. When you look at the coverage on day one, South Dakota boys dominate relays at Nationals, and this is the Nationals coverage from Diestat and places like that. I mean, just for these kids to go and perform like that, and then they back it up to win the 4x4 yesterday to close things out, or I guess on Sunday, I apologize, like that was... It was awesome, and like, I've gotten to see that group of four kids run a lot this year, whether at Howard Wood or at the state track meet or at the Rich Greeno invite, and having seen them put up the types of all-time great times consistently with different combinations, like the different kids run in different order, and they would just continue to rewrite the record books here in state. And there's always the question, well, how would you match up when you go against the best kids from Texas and California and places like that, and for them to perform like they did and win a national title, like it was goosebumps, like, to see them pull that off. And we had a lot of other great South Dakota kids do really well. Yeah. Ellie Maddox of Sioux Falls Christian and Peyton Dandese of Spearfish both earned All-American honors in some of the distance races. We had some sprinters do pretty well. Fox Pendergraft, who's just a freshman from Rapid City Central, I believe got second yesterday in the freshman boys 100 in the nation. So South Dakota performed pretty well for itself on the national stage. Micah Peters of Brandon was second in the 2 mile the other day too. Like, it's just a testament to how good kids from our state are, and they can go and bring it against some of the best in the country any place. It was an awesome thing to see and an awesome thing to be part of, for sure.
7: Well, Alex, thanks again for your time as always. We did not talk about the Red Sox because I just didn't want to bring it up after last night, especially your brother texted me at 11 o'clock saying this is ridiculous. This is an all-time low. And now we have to deal with Jaylen Brown's feelings being hurt, but we don't have time to do that today. So.
14: We do. Well, let's focus on the good things in life, right? Let's not dwell on the negative.
7: That's what we're doing.
14: Always good chat. Appreciate you, Mark.
7: See you, Alex.
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7: And welcome back to the show. 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
24: 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June 23rd, 1922. Walter Hagen becomes the first American-born winner of the Open Championship at Royal St. George, the first of his four British Open victories and one of his 10 majors in his career. And in 1984, Martina Navratilova dominates Chris Everett to win the French Open, becoming only the second woman to hold all four Grand Slam titles at once.
25: And that's what happened. 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
7: And welcome back to the show. I'm Mark Ovenden. Glad to have you with us today. Hoping to have David Gravel on here in the second half of the show. I just called him and it went to voicemail. So I sent him a text real quick and hopefully he will get that and give me a call. I'm double checking to make sure the number I gave him is correct. I think it is. Yeah, it is. Quite a weekend for him. Quite a weekend out at Huset. Saturday night was just a terrific night. I know Doug Johnson was worried about the weather all week. The drivers were concerned about it. That's one of the things David had talked about when I interviewed him last Monday or Tuesday, whatever day I went out there. It was last Monday when I went out to the track and talked to him out there, because they've gone through some pretty incredibly bad weather out there over the years, from extreme heat to flooding and you name it. And there was rain in the forecast for Saturday night earlier in the week. And I just kept telling Doug, it's going to be okay. Just trust me. And I don't know why I felt so confident, but I just thought it would change. And lo and behold, it did change. It was a beautiful night, Saturday night. And it just turned out to be a great night for David Gravel, whose team won the big race and $300,000 on Saturday night in front of a packed crowd. It was a great environment. It was interesting to see the response that he got from the crowd, because when I've gone out to watch in the past, he's still got a lot of fans, but he also gets a fair number of boos. So we'll talk about that when he calls, if he calls. Hopefully he does, but if he doesn't, we're going to take a break fairly soon, and I'm going to try to call him back. But it's just interesting to see that, and he kind of embraces that too. It's not like that bothers him. He's like, hey, you know, noise is noise. Noise is good. If people are responding to you, whichever way it is, that's still a good thing. So it's interesting to see that. But Buddy Kofoid had himself another great week. He was our athlete of the week last night on Dakota News Now. If you didn't get a chance to see it, and go to the website and watch that story. He's only 24 years old and already just ripping it up. Boy, last year he won both of the big paydays. Thinking it was 100 and 250 last year. And then he also won the first big payday last week on Thursday night for 150 grand. He broke Steve Kinzer's record for most wins by an outlaw driver at Huset. Most wins in a row, I believe, there. And he was pretty humbled by all of that, as you may have seen in the story. When you get mentioned in the same breath as somebody like Steve Kinzer, that's pretty amazing stuff. The all-time winningest driver on the Outlaws circuit. So, all right, we're going to take a break, and I'll be right back, I think, with David Gravel. Hang on.
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7: And welcome back to the show, and welcome back to the show to our next guest, David Gravel. So I was going to surprise you and sing happy birthday to you, but I was afraid we'd lose listeners and you might hang up. So I'll just wish you a happy birthday and ask how you're celebrating it.
11: Having a party at the house today, so getting ready for a big cookout.
7: Nice. So who's the chef? Do you do the cooking out?
11: I'm definitely the cooker on the grill, and the wife handles the veggies and the sides inside.
7: Nice. All right. So my two of my three sons, they love grilling out. What is your favorite meal?
11: I love a bone-in ribeye or a ribeye with a sweet potato or a regular potato and some sort of vegetable, broccoli, green beans, something like that.
7: Nice. Yeah, my youngest son Nate grilled out for Father's Day for me on Sunday and invited me over the house, and his wife made the comment that when they go out to eat, she said, and she's just great. She goes, Nate, I don't even order steak out anymore because it never is as good as what you're able to do on the grill. He had steak and they had like hash browns and corn on the cob and a salad. And it was just, I love that. I used to grill out for my boys when they were little. Growing up, every Sunday we would have steaks and cheesy potatoes and corn or something like that. And I'm glad to see my boys, have carried on the tradition, and it sounds like you like doing the same stuff.
11: Oh, for sure, 100%.
7: So, when you say you're home, you're talking Connecticut.
11: No, I live in Florida now.
7: You're in Florida, okay. From Connecticut,
11: yep.
7: But home base is Florida. So, my gosh, how many miles a year do you have any idea how many miles a year you put on?
11: Well, I do less miles than, say, the team because I fly home, but I get a lot of air miles. But I know our rig does roughly 35,000 to 40,000 miles a year.
7: Wow. And I would have guessed even more than that because is it like around 100, 90 to 100 races a year, something like that?
11: I say, well, it all depends on rainouts and cancellations and stuff like that, but we're scheduled in the mid-80s for races in the season, but I'd say with all the weather stuff we deal with, we usually end up in the mid to upper 70s in a season.
7: Wow. So you really don't get much of a break.
11: No, just the off season, and that's why I moved to Florida. November, December, January is our time off, and I don't think there's a better place to be at that time.
7: No, absolutely not. Are you on the Gulf Coast?
11: No, I'm on the East Coast.
7: Where the water's a little colder.
11: No, it's warm on my side.
7: Nice. Okay. Well, yep. I grew up way up north where it was so cold in the summer that you know what that does. It's hard to go in.
11: Yeah.
7: I mean, you dive
11: I'm
7: in
11: from
7: and
11: Connecticut.
7: Just, yeah.
11: Yeah, being from Connecticut, it was always cold, no matter if it was the summer or not.
7: Oh, my. You just hold your breath, and you just hope you survive that first dive in the water and not have a heart attack.
11: Yep, 100%. But down here, it's literally in the 80s in the summer, and in the winter, it's in, like, the 70s. So it's always warm down here.
7: All right, so how did your golf team do last Tuesday?
11: We did all right. I think we actually finished fourth. I think the winning score was 18 under or something like that.
7: Yep.
11: And we were, I think, 14 under. So I think we got fourth place. So it was pretty solid. We didn't use our mulligans to our advantage, but it was, we had a little bit of side betting going on with Billion Automotive's team versus Todd's team. So we had different rules than everybody else did for the tournament.
7: Well, the important thing then is, did you beat them?
11: I believe Todd left the winner, I believe.
7: Uh-oh. Okay. Well, I suppose that maybe it's not such a bad thing since he's the boss, right?
11: Well, he was on my team, so
7: okay.
11: It was him versus, he was putting up the money.
7: Gotcha. All right, so Todd was on your team, so that's a good thing. It's really become, as David Gravel joins us here, he drives the Husetts car. Granted, you didn't grow up here, but I think we talked about this last week when we did our TV interview. Husetts has kind of become home for you, hasn't it?
11: Yeah, I mean, you know, I raced in Husetts every year with the All-Stars and, you know, over the years when it was Badlands. And, I mean, now with our race shop being there, you know, we're in the Brandon Sioux Falls area quite a bit now. And, I mean, I would say it's probably like a third home. I would say Connecticut is my first home. Florida's my second. And probably that area will be my third.
7: And that shop, I had not been in it until last week. Because it's still pretty new, isn't it?
11: It's been up for maybe 3 years now, I believe. But, it's not even 100% finished. It's probably about 90 to 95% finished now.
7: It is, it's immaculate. I told Todd this, later when I, in fact, I think I had him on the radio last Wednesday. I told him that, I feel like I could eat off the floor in there. It's just amazing. It's beautiful.
11: Yep. We got a floor sweeper and, like a little Zamboni. So, typically the truck and trailer doesn't go inside the building unless it's been to the Blue Beacon. It's pretty new as well, so it's, looks good, and the boys stay on top of it.
7: So how much of a, I know this is going to sound like a dumb question, but because you're the driver, but how much of a car guy are you?
11: I'm a big car guy. My dad owned a body shop, a huge car guy. I have a Viper and a couple Mustangs, and I have a huge knowledge about regular street cars, more than sprint cars, honestly.
7: I should have come and talked to you when I was looking at getting a new vehicle. I had a 2007 Explorer that had 193,000 miles on it that died, and I was crushed that I had to go get something. Now, I almost bought a used engine. Do you ever get that attached to a vehicle to where I didn't want to let it go? It was bothering me a lot. I almost went and bought a used engine just so I could keep it going.
11: Well, I still own my second vehicle I've ever had, so if that says anything.
7: Okay, so you understand. Thank you.
11: Yep.
7: All right, so how nice is it for you as a World of Outlaws driver, and I guess this goes for all of the guys on the circuit, but when you can park your stuff in Brandon and Sioux Falls for a week, that is such a luxury. How nice is that for you to to not have to be on the go all the time.
11: Yeah, it's definitely nice. It's definitely nice when, you know, it's super hot and, you know, it's raining or whatever, right? Like, we got air-conditioned, climate-controlled heat in the winter. So, you know, the boys get to work in 69-degree temperature at all times. And it definitely helps keeps the boys fresh. And that's where they live and stay as well. So, you know, that's kind of their home. And they're comfortable there. And, you know, we got all the tools that we need.
7: Now, for you, though, as a driver, I'm just saying in terms of not being on the road, you know, running a race, maybe two races, and then getting in your rig and traveling all night to get to the next stop. Isn't it nice just to be able to kind of, you know, put the stakes down in the tent and be able to stay someplace for a week?
11: Yeah, for sure. We don't like bouncing around and going in and out of hotel rooms every other day. It's definitely nice to kind of get a home base and stay somewhere and maybe buy some food and do some cooking or, you know, just whatever, you know, just kind of be normal for a couple of days.
7: For sure. David Gravel's our guest. Okay, so when you go into a week like that where there's two big, huge paydays, what are the nerves like?
11: You know, I've been doing it a long time. You know, there's nerves when there's big crowds and big money on the line when it comes to qualifying or heat races or the A-Main, but you know, it gets easier as you go, but when you start up front in a big event, you know, you definitely get those goosebumps and those nerves, and you don't want to eat anything, and, you know, it's an interesting feeling, but I feel when you persevere through that and get the job done, it's very rewarding.
7: Well, obviously Saturday night was huge. I think we talked about this a little bit last week, that if you can win one of those type of races during the course of an entire season, that means you've already had a successful year. What does it mean to you to, you know, obviously it's fun to win, but you won a bunch of money on Saturday, which normally is not the case for a normal stop on tour. What's that mean in your life this year?
11: Yeah, I mean, right, there's these big paydays, and they don't really pay that much for second. So as far as a driver mentally, right, is you want to get excited and you want to win these big events, but you know the reality is your chances at winning these big money events aren't that big, right? There's different formats. You have to do a lot to put yourself in position to win these races. There's a great field of cars. So, you know, it's tough, and you kind of just got to try to keep a level head and, you know, try to do the best you can to get the best finish. But, you know, leaving last week, you know, there's probably about three or four teams that leave happy that brought home a decent amount of money and, you know, three or four people out of 50 plus, you know, so your percentage isn't very high to leave there happy. So, it's a mental game, and you got to be tough, and you got like three or four huge weeks in our season, and sometimes they don't go your way, and that's racing sometimes. But luckily we persevered after a little bit of a rough start to the week, putting ourselves in position and then capitalizing and, you know, getting the top prize.
7: Yeah, you were at your best when it mattered the most. That's what really matters. I was baffled by the You have tons of fans when you race at Husetts. I didn't realize you had people that would boo you when you're at Husetts. What's that feel like?
11: Yeah, that was interesting. You know, people don't like winners or people that have lots of success. I feel like when I was growing up sprint car racing, the most boos were given to Donnie Schatz and Sammy Swindell. And it's because they won a lot, you know what I mean? And Sammy was good at egging the fans on. And I think I'm, you know, not Donnie Schatz yet, but, you know, we're trying to be on our way to be like Donnie Schatz. And people with a lot of success, you know, a lot of people don't like that. So I felt like there was so much noise for me, no matter if it was cheers or boos. But we had a lot of noise, that's for sure.
7: Well, and that means people are paying attention. And I'm kind of guessing, being a competitive athlete that you are, that's kind of fun.
11: Oh yeah, I love it. It motivates me. It's good to get the reactions. It's part of sports. It's part of being a male and testosterone and just the fun of the game, talking smack. Like, that's been me my whole life. I've always been a small guy and playing basketball or football, but, you know, standing your ground and going toe-to-toe with people, and, yeah, I just... gets the juices flowing.
7: Oh, absolutely. I don't think there's any question about that. So I'm just looking big picture here. I looked this up last week, and I was dumbfounded by how many wins Steve Kinzer got as a driver in the World of Outlaws. I think it was like 690. Yeah. That's nuts.
11: Yep.
7: The next closest is 395.
11: Yep.
7: How long do you want to be doing this?
11: Yeah, it's a humbling thing, and that's what, you know, you could get to 100, and then you look above you, and it's like guys have 300 and 600, and it's like, you know, there's always somebody that's going to have more than you, and Steve Kinzer's records are never going to be broken in the history of our sport. It's just a reality, and that's why, you know, getting one is great or getting 100 is great, but you always want more. You know, you're never satisfied, and how long do I want to do it? I've always told myself I wanted to race till 40 years old. But, you know, I don't know. We'll just kind of see how it goes. I'm a father of two now, and shoot, I might want to do it less. I might want to do it more, but I just turned 34 today. So after this year, at least I got six more years after that, I think. And, you know, we're just along for the ride. This sport could change in a hurry, and, you know, luckily, I'm with a great team that provides everything that I need to do my job. And if that continues to go that way, it makes it a lot easier to go out and do it and be away from home. But, you know, I say your life really changes every 2 to 3 years, and just got to keep an open mind.
7: How old are your kids?
11: Levi is 3, going on 4 in October, and Holly is 6 months.
7: Okay. So you got a baby at home.
11: Oh yeah!
7: Wow. Well, is Levi in? Is he excited to have Dad be a race car driver?
11: For sure. He loves cars, and he loves all about it. Definitely a fan of anything motor and car related, and he's pretty good behind the wheel as well, from what I've seen so far.
7: So you're going to be okay if he wants to, you know, dirt bike, right? You know, dirt bike race and all that kind of stuff eventually.
11: I mean, in a perfect world, I don't want him to, but if that's what he wants to do, that's what we're going to do. I'm going to hopefully be able to provide all the options if it's, you know, playing sports or racing. So, you know, just going to try to let him make the decision.
7: Well, that's what good parents do. It sounds like you guys are on the right track that way. It's just some people in the sport you're in, you know, like Sheldon Haudenschill, for example, he's like fourth generation at doing what he's doing. You know, his dad and his grandpa, and it's like he just, you know, he was probably destined to do what he's doing. So I just was curious your thoughts if your kids want to end up doing the same thing.
11: Yeah, I'm kind of first generation, had a little bit of family history of racing, but nothing serious. And yeah, we'll just see. We'll just see where it takes us. And again, you know, I was able to play football and basketball and race, never got to play baseball, but, you know, just, I love playing sports. I love cars. I love racing. And yeah, we'll just kind of see where it takes us.
7: Well, I really appreciate having you on the show. It's always good to, and I love talking about different stuff too. I'm not your typical interviewer. I just like to chat. So this has been great. Enjoy your birthday. The timing of having you on today is perfect. Thanks for taking the time to do this on your birthday. It sounds like you got a great day planned. So enjoy all of it.
11: Yes, sir. I appreciate it. Thank you guys for having me.
7: Yep. We'll talk again soon. Thank you very much. David Gravel, who won the $300,000 first prize on Saturday night out at Huset Speedway. And he said it was kind of interesting that there was a lot of cheering, but there were also a lot of booing when it was over. And I was mystified by that. But if he's okay with it, enjoying it, I guess that's all that matters. By the way, Lewis Drug has been around since 1942. I had to double check in my head because it's 84 years that they've been around. And as a result, they've grown from the one store in downtown Sioux Falls to where they're at now in 61 locations in the tri-state area. That is just amazing. So congrats to Lewis Drug, and thanks for persevering. You're the Steve Kinzer of family drugstores, and we sure appreciate you. Steve Kinzer, 690 wins. Yikes. By the way, the Angus cheesesteak is on the menu permanently now at Arby's. The Angus cheesesteak permanently on the menu, which is great news. We'll talk again tomorrow.
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2: 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Walter Hagen becomes the first American-born winner of the Open Championship at Royal St. George. The first of his four British Open victories and one of his 10 majors in his career. And in 1984, Martina Navratilova dominates Chris Everett to win the French Open, becoming only the second woman to hold all four Grand Slam titles at once.
3: 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This day in sports history.
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17: At the World Cup, Portugal has just defeated Uzbekistan 5-0 behind two goals from you-know-who.
18: Bruno Fernandes. Neto sprinting down the right. Ronaldo through the middle. It's Cristiano Ronaldo for Portugal! It's 3-0! And Ronaldo strikes again!
17: The call on Fox in the NBA, the Portland Trail Blazers are hiring Minnesota Timberwolves assistant coach Mike Anori as their new head coach. But the story here, his contract terms. The Athletic reports it's just a one-year deal with team options for each of the following two seasons. The NFL is declining to hold a supplemental draft this summer, meaning that former Texas Tech quarterback Brendan Sorsby will not be able to enter the NFL this year. Instead, Sorsby must wait until the 2027 NFL Draft.

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1: Portions of the show are recorded. You want winners? He went 0 for 14 picking bowl games.
2: God bless football.
1: You want hot takes? He said Patrick Mahomes would be a disaster.
2: Really?
1: You want baseball news? He doesn't even know who Kyle Tucker is.
2: Oh, okay.
1: In his personal record book, Kevin Durant hasn't won a ring yet.
2: I'm just telling you that's what he's doing.
1: You're listening to the man who made falling upwards an art form.
2: It's crazy.
1: This is Stu Gotts and Company, live.
3: Job, hauling items for the mob.
2: A big day in South Florida sports, a big day for our friend Israel Gutierrez, as me and Taylor, as Knick fans, sit back and watch what the rest of the NBA is doing to catch up with the world champion New York Knicks. Taylor, how you feeling today? You're enjoying watching the other team scramble to play catch up with us? It's nice, right?
4: When you said there was a big story, I thought you meant Mo Diawara coming back to the Knicks. Big deal getting him back. He was a restricted free agent. Really need that depth piece.
2: Yes. Wyndham Clark, two-time U.S. Open champion, going to join us in about 15 minutes. Very much looking forward to that. I am all over this World Cup. I had Portugal. They win 5-0. I had a minus 2.5 goals, and I had Ronaldo to score an anytime goal. How about that?
5: You are on fire.
2: And now I'm heavy on Harry Kane in the next match.
5: Harry Kane.
2: God, I love soccer. Izzy, this is a big day. You wanted Giannis. You got Giannis. I can't believe I woke up this morning and Giannis chose, Milwaukee chose Miami's package of players, of stuff, as opposed to what Boston was offering. The other thing that amazed me about all of this is Boston, as they are presently put together, are the favorites to make it out of the Eastern Conference on all the sports books right now. But Izzy, your thoughts on Giannis, now a member of the Miami.
5: Oh man, what a time, Stu. You know what I kind of knew about? It was yesterday. It says here 21 hours ago, so figure out whatever that time that was. Where Giannis put out a post on Instagram where he said, God, I trusted you at the beginning, and I will continue to trust you throughout. And it's prayer hands and the 100 emoji. And to me, that felt like a Heat message.
2: Nice of him to say that to Jalen Brunson. I mean,
5: to me, I don't think he's putting that out there if he's got to go spend all his winters in Boston for the next 5 or 6 years. And so I was like, you know what? This feels like a Miami Heat announcement coming up. But it is interesting, Stu, to watch and listen to all the reactions. I'm glad we've had a little time to sort of soak it all in, because it feels like people are just dismissing what kind of move this is.
2: Mm-hmm.
5: Because let me just say this. This is the second most accomplished player that the Miami Heat have acquired.
2: Right.
5: Other than Shaq. That means more than LeBron James. You remember LeBron James came here with a couple MVPs, yep, but no championships.
2: Yes, Giannis comes here with, I think, two MVPs and a title.
5: And a title, yeah, and a depoy. And yes, when you talk about accomplished players, like, he knows how to win. And so, yeah, you pair him with anybody that's an all-star, but with Bam Adebayo, you're talking about a guy in Giannis who the last 3 years has averaged 30 points a game, and those weren't his MVP seasons.
2: Correct.
5: Okay? So the idea that people are just poo-pooing or dismissing Giannis as, oh, in addition to that's going to make them a decent team. No. They're going to be a great regular season team.
2: Mm-hmm.
5: We haven't even seen what the roster looks like. If we think that Pat Riley is sitting there saying, hey, I got this whale, we're done with transactions
2: he's
5: now.
2: He's just getting started, right?
5: Of course he is.
2: Yes.
5: You know he's got LeBron on the phone. You know he's got other people discussing, hey, do you want to come over here? Klay Thompson, a four-time champion, is all of a sudden somebody that you think of when you need spacers and shooters. So, yes, the Giannis acquisition is absolutely huge. And in terms of what Miami can do next year, when you say, hey, are they contenders next year?
2: Mm-hmm.
5: First of all, Stu, when you make these types of move,
2: yep,
5: you tell me the first one, the first one that comes to mind, because there really only is one, where this type of move is made and the championship was won the very next year.
2: I mean, it felt like that when they landed LeBron. They didn't win it the next year. It took them 2 years to win that first title. They won back-to-back and then lost in his fourth season. Moses Malone?
5: Kevin Garnett.
2: Okay.
5: Kevin Garnett, yeah, said that. So almost 20 years ago, right? And that was one of those where it was Kevin Garnett, Ray Allen, sort of a perfect fit, you know,
2: sure,
5: with Doc Rivers there.
2: Mm-hmm.
5: But I don't expect the Miami Heat to win a championship next year.
2: Right.
5: Because that's just not the way these things happen. But will they be contenders? Absolutely. What's up, Taylor?
4: And Izzy, I think the Knicks kind of proved it this year where in that Eastern Conference, if you just get a team that you feel pretty confident about and then they find something once the playoff starts and they can kind of go on their run, like there's no really overwhelming team in the East, even with Correct. The Knicks bringing back their starting five. You're looking at the East, it's the Cavaliers, it's the Pistons, it's the Celtics. The Celtics still have moves to make. Like, I do think the to play devil's advocate for a bit, because mm-hmm. I am part of the group. I'm going to put my hand up and say I'm part of the group that's poo-pooing this a little, saying I'm not sure this is really the needle mover that some people are saying it is, but I do think the Eastern Conference is there for the taking, and starting a team building through Giannis and Bam Adebayo is about as good a duo as you could get in this modern NBA.
5: Yeah, because people are doing the thing where you're just like, well, look who we had around him in Milwaukee and what could he do, you know, after 2021. And it's just like, it's a whole different animal. You're talking about a different franchise. You're talking about different coaches. You're talking about different approaches to everything. And please, I don't want to hear from the folks who are saying Giannis has another year or two good years left in him. Stop it.
2: Like, right.
5: We are existing in an era where the age is no longer a limitation the way it used to be.
2: Mm-hmm.
5: Okay. And so if you look at his history of games played, he's played a good percentage of his games throughout up until last year.
2: Right.
5: So to just assume he's going to fall off, and what does that look like? Maybe he's only averaged 25 and 10. To assume to fall off at age 31, 32 is a ridiculous conversation. And if your team, whoever I'm talking to here, your team would have gotten him, you wouldn't be saying these things, to be honest.
2: No.
4: I think the most underrated aspect in this, and if I were looking at it from a glass half full Heat perspective, Spo to me is the best coach in the NBA. And if you give Spo the pieces that are maybe a questionable fit with the spacing that comes with having Giannis and Bam kind of occupying the same space, I do trust that Spo is the best person to maximize the talent you have.
2: He maximized Jimmy Butler. I mean, people laughed at the notion that Jimmy Butler could be the best player on your team and that team would go to the NBA Finals. Spo did it twice with Jimmy Butler.
5: Yeah. I mean, and so this is what makes it sort of laughable to me. So for those who are hyper analyzing the Heat's chances immediately and saying, okay, this, again, we don't know what the roster looks like. We don't know what Giannis is going to look like. We don't know what this defense is going to look like, because just, let's just say Andrew Wiggins does, come back. You're talking about a front court of Wiggins, Bam, and Giannis, all three of them any given year, first team NBA all defense type of players. Like, you could be in a situation where you have the most dominant defense in the league and maybe you're not worried that much about 3-point shooting. I will say, obviously, if we're just going to analyze next year's roster, yes, they do need somebody that can create off the dribble a little bit more, because if there is a close game and you've got Giannis as your main creator, there are ways to work around that as a defense, or to get around that as a defense. So they probably need somebody else. But again, you don't need a superstar. You don't need a multiple-time all-star. You just need somebody to create, somebody like a Chris Middleton did with Giannis back a few years ago.
2: If there is a duo to kind of figure this out and piece it together, I trust the duo of Eric Spoelstra and Pat Riley. They have done this before. They know what they're doing. Riley is as good as anyone, and Spo is the best coach in the NBA. And I woke up this morning, I got to tell you, Izzy, because Pat Riley, and I will forever be grateful for what he did for the New York Knicks, but then he came down here. And he took over the Heat, and he made them relevant instantly. And I have learned to love Pat Riley over my years down here, because he's been so good to me, so good to our show, and so good for the market in general, that I felt good for Pat Riley, because so many people, including Heat fans, questioned Riley, wanted him out, wanted him to retire, said he lost his touch, and Riley gets Giannis today. And he gets him. And the Celtics don't, which makes it even better for Heat fans and for Pat Riley.
5: And the Celtics now have to deal with probably an upset Jaylen Brown, right? That locker room is probably not going to be as harmonious as it was in the past.
2: Right.
5: So, yeah, I think Pat Riley's pretty happy. I think it's great for Pat because, man, I did not want to sit here and see him have to put together some potpourri plate of players if he didn't get Giannis and be like, hey, this is what I'm going with here.
2: Yeah.
5: In the meantime, now, What is more likely? Obviously, he didn't strike out. He caught his whale. And now there's the possibility of, according to Barry Jackson, you can't rule it out, LeBron James coming back home and taking that key that was left under the mat. So now, all of a sudden, yes. 2 weeks ago, Pat Riley washed. Today, Pat Riley can do anything.
2: Yes, that's Dwayne Wade's key, though, right?
5: I mean, just put a little piece of tape over it. Put LBJ right there. Nobody's going to know the difference.
4: We're coming off a finals appearance with the Knicks, where I granted Stu Gotts his Knicks fandom card back.
2: Yeah.
4: After he took off 20 years,
2: yeah, and I said, Riley,
4: and he came to me before the finals, and he said, Taylor, I'd really like to be aboard this Knicks bandwagon for the finals. I didn't know Luke Kornet was a Knick, and now he's a Spur. But I said, Stu, because you came to me so graciously, here's your Knick fandom card back. I put it right in his wallet between all those $100 bills.
2: Yeah. Very nice. Yeah.
4: And now I hear him waxing poetically to him. Pat Riley with this soliloquy of a love letter.
0: To be the rat.
4: Listen, I'm going right back in that studio and taking that Knicks card back.
2: Go ahead. There's a lot more hundreds in here because I'm dominating soccer gambling. I mean, but you can have it back. I love Riley. What do you want from me? I mean, that man left LA and he came to coach the New York Knicks and made us relevant for a decade.
5: You can keep the card. Can I have some of those hundreds?
2: I do think the Jaylen Brown piece of this happens to be the most interesting part of it. We'll see what happens. The draft is tonight. Will he get traded? Will he stay? But I do find it funny, Izzy, that they are the favorites to come out of the East. I know Jaylen Brown is upset. I know he wants to be a number one. He fancies himself as a number one. But what do you think the Celtics do now here with Jaylen Brown? They could resign him. 2-year max deal, $140+ million. If they wanted to, I suspect Jaylen doesn't want that, though.
5: You know, once you've made that decision that your core or whatever you've got going right now isn't good enough, it feels like you have to continue to follow through with that.
2: Mm-hmm.
5: And it seems like they've made that decision, right? Because they were in on the Giannis stuff. They saw what happened at the end of that first round, in that first round of the playoffs. And it feels like, hey, if I'm going to keep up with the Knicks, and in this case, if I'm going to make sure that the Heat stay beneath me, then I've got to do something to improve. And it feels like that has to be the move at this point, right?
2: Yes.
5: Because unless you just change course entirely and say, okay, we'll trade Jason Tatum and Jaylen Brown will be happy, that's not the reason to make that trade, right? You're going to trade away the guy that you think is less valuable to you. And people have that debate. Like, some people think Jaylen Brown is the better player of the two. He did win the finals MVP and has been there for huge moments as well. So I think they have to move him, Stu. Like, I don't think you can stay with somebody as vocal and just, you know, stands up for himself the way Jaylen Brown does.
2: Yes.
5: I just don't think it's going to work well if he is unhappy. Now, he could come back and shock all of us and say, no, I'm good. Everybody's got, it's Giannis. He's won MVPs. I haven't. I'm okay being involved in that trade talk and then everything's harmonious again, but I doubt it.
2: What Milwaukee told you was they don't think Jaylen Brown is capable of being a number one guy who could take a team to an NBA championship, right?
5: And in theory, or at least according to some reports, that is what the Milwaukee Bucks thought as well. Hey, if we get Jaylen Brown, is he going to get us a championship like Giannis? Probably not.
2: Right.
5: Is he going to be a disgruntled star when his contract is expiring? That's even more likely than the other. So let's not go with the big name. Let's go with all the assets and see if we can rebuild that way.
2: Mm-hmm.
4: Izzy, what do you think is the better duo entering next season, Bam Adebayo and Giannis, or Jason Tatum and Hugo Gonzalez?
2: By the way, Taylor said earlier on the podcast that Hugo Gonzalez better turn into something close to Bob Cousy.
0: I mean,
2: if that's what kept them from getting Giannis, he needs to be Bob Cousy.
5: He's got to be better than Cousy. He's got to be Havlicek.
4: They also mentioned Baylor Shireman's name in the report, and I'm looking at him like, what is the best case scenario for Baylor Shireman's career? He ends up being like the seventh or eighth best guy on a championship team. Even that seems like it's a bit of a stretch.
0: Yeah. So this is from Bill Simmons's podcast, which Taylor texted me yesterday. He said, I'm just going to say, I would be absolutely shocked if Hugo is thrown into any Giannis trade offer. The entire organization is all in on him. Steven's probably the most. They could not be higher on him. I genuinely don't believe he's involved. I guess we'll see. Well, we'll see. He wasn't involved because they didn't get him. Mm. Hugo Gonzalez's stats for last year, 3.9 points, 3.3 rebounds, 0.5 assists. Granted, he's only 20 years old. But I don't think he's the reason you stay away from Giannis. Mm-hmm.
4: They're saying the Celtics couldn't be higher on him. If I know a way you could be higher on him, playing him more than 19 minutes in that series against the 76ers
2: total.
4: That went seven games.
2: Yes, yeah, so I'm coming around. Minutes. By the way, when his career is over, his jersey better be hanging right next to Bob Cousy's. Otherwise, this wasn't worth it. He had a chance to get Giannis and match him up with Jason Tatum.
0: Oh, my goodness. The amount of minutes Hugo Gonzalez is going to get next year. It is
2: what,
0: so
2: just
0: funny.
2: To prove to everyone how good he is?
0: Yes. Brad Stevens, it's like an edict on the organization. Hey, 40 minutes a game for this guy.
2: But you expect Jaylen Brown to not be a Celtic by the end of tonight or tomorrow, right?
0: I feel like, you know, the timing on these things are so many different rules. I feel like at some point, yes, something will be agreed upon, for him to go elsewhere. I think it's intriguing, right? So we're past the Giannis stuff. Now what's going to happen? What are the domino effects from that? And that has to be the largest one. You know, if Jaylen Brown finds a way to, you know, your scariest team, Atlanta, is that a team that all of a sudden is, you know, a top two or three team in the Eastern Conference? It really just does depend on your opinion on Jaylen Brown. I don't think he is that type of player where if he's your number two, you are automatically a championship contender. I think it's a lot depends on style, depends on what kind of season he has individually, but it doesn't quite move the needle quite like Giannis, but I think if Jaylen lands on the right team, I think we're looking at it like, okay, he ended up in a really good place.
4: Izzy, from the Celtics perspective though, now the tables have kind of turned on them where you're not going to be getting a superstar back for Jaylen Brown, right?
0: That's exactly right. Like, so they were involved, you know, according to reports, and it was a obvious superstar for superstar trade. Now you immediately turn into the team that's trying to unload a superstar, and you're never going to get something great in return. And right. So, especially if you're doing it in a pressurized situation, because he's unhappy and because you failed on your first attempt, you're not going to get the type of value you're expecting.
2: Tom Haberstroh was on the podcast to Gotts & Company earlier, the show before the show, and he said Houston is poised to make a run at Jaylen Brown because they have the assets.
0: Yeah.
2: Maybe Durant.
0: I've been huge on the Rockets moving off of Alperen Şengün, and I know a lot of people are going to say, what are you, crazy, baby Joker, whatever. He slows them down a lot.
2: Right.
0: I just don't think he's the great pairing for what they're doing. And so if you're saying, hey, I'm going to switch a little bit of my approach and bring in Jaylen Brown and give up on, you know, an all-star big man in Alperen Şengün and send him to Boston, that's the move I'd be in on, because I think both teams can deal with, you know, with what they're getting there.
2: Don't you think there's a part of Jaylen Brown he might say to himself after talking to Brad Stevens, and this is part of the job, he knows it's a business, Jaylen Brown does, and they've tried to trade him twice now, and it's been public, and both times the teams ended up not doing the deal. It was, I think it was Durant the first time around,
0: yeah,
2: with Jaylen Brown. If you're Jaylen Brown, can't you kind of sit there and say, hey, 2 years, get a max deal, $70+ million per season, and yes, I'm a number two to Jason Tatum, 1A, 1B, whatever, however you want to phrase it, right? But here I have the best chance for the next two seasons of winning a championship. We're the favorites, even with all these moves. Me staying put still has us as the favorites to come out of the East next year. Don't you think they could change his mind, or he could change his own mind?
0: I think he can. I think it's just a matter of, hey, you guys are the ones who are supposed to value me the most. You're the ones who are supposed to respect me the most.
2: And you're trying to trade.
0: And you're trying to move me. So, hey, I'm going to go ahead and trust that this other team that wants me is going to treat me like a wanted part of their organization and not some, you know, appendage who might actually help, and maybe he won't. You know, he could win MVP, but he also could take us down the first round. I think that would make it, you know, a more difficult situation for him to stay, and knowing that all these folks around him have these, you know, mixed thoughts about him, I think that weighs on players.
2: Wyndham Clark, two-time U.S. Open champion, going to join us coming up in a couple of minutes here. It's such a big day in South Florida that Board Op Ricardo was inspired to write a song,
0: right,
2: to sing a song about the Heat acquiring the Greek Freak. Let's hear it.

0: slide in the 305, stick it to and wide. You with a Godfather bag with all the moves in it. Dump the rock to your friend or spin. Everybody looking at you making a bid, wishing they was getting a kid. He with this freaky kid, 6'11", he's from Greece. I don't mind it, plus I'm Tiana's, I don't like it. Shutting down the club when we roll into town. Give it up, Greeky, make us feel fine, northbound. Our greatness is infinite. When Giannis all in it, we're getting Greeky with it.
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0: Special.
2: Some tzatziki.
0: Getting Greeky with it.
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5: I'm definitely going to have Yeetos for dinner tonight.
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5: If you would have told me that was Will Smith today, I would believe you for about 30 seconds. Sounds kind of like him.
3: Two-time U.S. Open champion. We're not going to talk basketball with him. 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
15: 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Cristiano Ronaldo has answered the bell after a disappointing start to the tournament and a stellar start for stars like Lionel Messi and Kylian Mbappe. The 41-year-old showed up today in Houston as Portugal demolished Uzbekistan 5-0 in Group K play. Ronaldo started the scoring with a 6-minute finish, becoming the first player to score in 6 different World Cups. He added another in the 39th and was the decoy on a Nuno Mendes free kick goal in the first half as Portugal grabs their first win of the tournament. tournament, they head to the top of Group K. And now it's Harry Kane's turn. England takes the field against Ghana in Group L in Boston. Both teams looking for their second win to cement their spot into the knockout rounds, kicking off now. I'm Lucas Panzeca, Buzzwood One Sports.
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20: Increasing cloudiness as we go through the rest of your Tuesday, with the chance for some showers and thunderstorms. A few of those storms may be strong to severe. We'll have a high of 76 and a southwest wind at 10 to 20 miles per hour. The wind will back off tonight, partly cloudy, maybe a few lingering sprinkles, and a low of 57. Then a breezy northwest wind on Wednesday, otherwise we're mostly sunny and decently comfortable with a high of 77. From the Storm Center, I'm meteorologist Adam Ruitt.
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32: Bruno Fernandes, Neto sprinting down the right, Ronaldo through the middle, it's Cristiano Ronaldo for Portugal, it's 3-0, and Ronaldo strikes again!
5: Wow.
3: Stars are coming out, man, huh?
5: Almost getting to Messi levels, this guy.
3: Wyndham Clark is a two-time U.S. Open champion. He is going to join us in just a second, but first, Ike has a sports update.
33: Thank you, Stu Gotts. The NFL is declining to hold a supplemental draft this summer. That means that former Texas Tech quarterback Brendan Sorsby will not be able to enter the NFL this year and must instead wait until the 2027 draft. Sorsby was the only player this year to apply for supplemental draft consideration. The NBA, the Portland Trail Blazers, are hiring Minnesota Timberwolves assistant coach Micah Norrie as their new head coach. The contract terms, the story here, The Athletic reports it's only a one-year deal with team options for each of the following two seasons. Say upgrade your FIFA World Cup 2026 setup Build it like Beckham from living room to lawn with the Home Depot and take the fast free delivery assist. The Home Depot, official FIFA World Cup 2026 supporter, subject to availability. So at the World Cup today, Cristiano Ronaldo, 2 goals in Portugal's 5-0 win over Uzbekistan. You heard how the second sounded on Fox moments ago. Here's how that same goal sounded on the radio in Portugal from Antenna 98.3 FM in Lisbon.

0: have what he's having. That's what's trending. Now let's turn things back over to Stu Gutz.
1: The first time we had this man on, he had no majors. It was right before he won his first U.S. Open. Mikey remembers. He's shaking his head. Wyndham Clark, congratulations, by the way. If I told you then that in 2026 I'd speak to you again and you'd be a two-time U.S. Open champion, you would have told me what?
2: That's about right.
3: That's what I hope and dream for. But no, I mean, it's... I mean, you dream for that, but become reality is, you know, is a different thing. So it's pretty special, man.
1: Can you explain to us and the audience? I played that course, Shinnecock. It's tricky. It's difficult. I shot a 200 and I walked away with a smile on my face. Can you explain to the audience and to us just how difficult that course is?
3: I can't say I would smile if I shot 200. So good.
1: You probably would have lost on Sunday. Yes. Right.
3: Yeah. You need a lot bigger lead.
1: Yes.
3: No, so it is so challenging. You know, it was pretty wide off the tee. So that part wasn't the hardest. You know, granted, I missed a lot of fairways, so, didn't make it look that easy. But the first 2 days I hit a bunch. It's really the greens and the wind. It's, you know, the wind was blowing 20 plus, sometimes even 30 plus, kind of the whole week. And then you get these greens that are just diabolical. They have so much slope. And if you miss, it goes so far off and you have such a challenging shot. And then they're Poana, you know, and Poana, if you guys know, especially on the West Coast, it's bumpy and it's difficult to, you know, have a putt stay online consistently. And so it just makes for, you know, max stress while you're playing. You might hit a great shot in there and you could walk away with bogey, or you hit a great chip and you might miss, or you might three putt multiple holes in a row. So it's so difficult.
4: Do you prefer when the course is that difficult, or like where only so many people are even below par, or do you like when you're all chasing the same numbers?
3: You know, what's funny is I mean, yes, I've always preferred tougher. And prior to winning the CJ Cup this year, I mean, I hardly ever shoot in the 20s. I've maybe shot 20 under less than like 8 times in my career. And then I shot 30 under. So normally I'm like, I really don't have much of a chance in those events. Cause I'm kind of a guy that shoots a lot of 4 to 6 unders and sometimes go super low. But yeah, I love when you have to really think in all parts of your game has to be utilized, and especially the short game. You know, that's really where I excel, is getting the ball up and down, making clutch putts, having good speed on lag putts, etc. So I do prefer kind of the major style golf or when courses are super tough.
5: When I'm curious, the wire-to-wire win, like, take me through the mentality of that. Like, at what point are you recognizing where you're at? At what point does the stress start to come in? And then when you complete it, it's just like, what is the mentality there, and just how, you know, satisfying that is?
3: Yeah, you know, this is my 8th season leading the first round. I've had a handful of tournaments where I've done that. So you're just like, all right, it's first round. We also didn't get to finish it. So I had to come back super early. We were up at 4 a.m. So you almost had no time to even think. And then, you know, we finish out Friday and I end up with a 4-shot lead, I believe, going into Saturday, or 3-shot or something. And, you know, and then, you know, on Friday night, you think about it. I had a long time before I played in the afternoon on Saturday, actually super long. And it's more the anticipation than anything. You know, I ended on 1 p.m. Friday and I didn't play till 3:45. So I had over 24 hours and you just get antsy. You're like, man, I just want to get out there. I just want to play. So that's the worst part. But once you get inside the ropes, you start feeling comfortable and you get excited. The biggest struggle for me going from Saturday to Sunday was the fact that I really thought I could be at 10 or 11 or 12 under. Hmm. And I was really frustrated that I made some bogeys coming in on 15 and 16. And I made 2 bogeys with wedges in my hand. And I just look at that and I'm like, gosh, I could have a 9-10 shot lead. And, you know, even though I had a 6-shot lead, which is amazing, I knew I was going to need every shot possible to try to win on Sunday, because it's hard to go wire to wire, especially against the best player in the world and in a hostile environment.
1: How much impact did that have on you, the fact that you were paired with Scotty in that final round?
3: I loved it. You know, Scotty and I are buddies, and I think it's fun because he brings the, you know, the biggest crowds, and it just makes it more exciting. You know, Saturday was kind of weird, to be honest. We started with a lot of fans and then we ended hardly with any fans on the last like 5-6 holes. And it was kind of, it just was unique. It didn't have that major feeling maybe on a Saturday as normal. And then Sunday really felt like that. And part of that's Scotty and, you know, everyone was following us and watching us. And that just makes it more fun. I love to compete. I played other sports. I love watching other sports. And you always want the ball in your hand. You want to be in the moment. And that's exactly what that was.
2: Wyndham, my challenge as a golfer is I let a bad hole keep beating me as I go on to the next hole. What's the mental challenge of watching a 6-shot lead on Sunday shrink to just a single shot in just 5 holes?
3: Well, I mean, we've all done it. It's affected me too. I actually didn't really know it got to a 1-shot lead, that quickly. I did, let's say, kind of as we were making the turn, and I started watching the leaderboard kind of the last 5-6 holes. So I was trying to not pay attention as much as possible. Granted, I did know things weren't going my way. I was 3 over relatively quick, and I'm like, that can't be good. If anyone's under par at all, this is a close match. And the fans definitely let me know. I tried as much as possible to try to stay in the present moment and worry about myself.
1: I'm not trying to rationalize bad behavior. I'm just trying to explain it, and I want to see if you agree as it relates to the fans, because they were awful, but fans are awful. That's what they are. What fans are rooting for in that spot, we don't particularly have a favorite golfer, right? We're just rooting for an exciting end, and you were getting in the way of an exciting ending, and fans wanted to see that. Is that fair? Is that rationalizing? What am I doing there? Because I think that's really at the core of why fans are acting the way they act.
3: Are you from Long Island?
1: Yes.
5: He actually is.
3: I saw through that question.
1: They're terrible fans, Wyndham. I'm just trying to justify it. I'm trying to explain it. I mean,
3: I'm just messing up.
1: No, Yoda, you're right.
3: There's definitely some of that. I get it. You know, if the Super Bowl someone's up by 20 some points, it loses its steam. So I get some of that. But it's, it was unfortunate because I'm trying to do something that is life changing for me and something I've always dreamt of. But hey, you know what? I embraced it. I loved it. I love New York. I hope they love me now.
1: Yeah.
3: But no, that's pretty funny. You're from Long Island. I knew it.
1: I'm from Long Island. Listen, you have the trophy sitting right behind you. You're good, man.
3: I find
5: it funny in these individual sports where you have this major career accomplishment, but the season keeps going. And so I'm just wondering, is there anything you do? Is there anything about once you win a major that you do differently, that you actually let it sink in, somehow celebrate in the course of, the season?
3: Yeah, I mean, that's the hardest thing about golf and tennis is, I'm playing this week in Connecticut at the Travelers. It's like you win this huge major tournament and I'm back inside the ropes on Thursday. But the biggest thing is you kind of wait till the off season. And so when I'm home, I'll take it to my home clubs that I play at in Arizona and in Colorado. I'll be with my buddies. We'll go celebrate. You bring the trophy everywhere. So that's kind of when you celebrate. But, this one, the first one I won, I kind of, not that I took it for granted, but I kind of did. Like, I thought, I'm now just going to win a ton, and I kind of broke through. This is going to happen. And then you realize, a year goes by, you don't win it, and then I have a terrible year in 25, and you're like, wow, what I did was amazing. And so to win this a second time, I'm really going to cherish this and soak it in and let all those feelings feed my confidence and, just remember that I've done something that not many people have done.
1: It was such a moving moment after you won on the 18th hole. You didn't know your dad was there. You turn around and there's dad on Father's Day. Can you put us there? What a special moment for you guys.
3: Yeah, it was amazing. My dad hasn't been able to see me win in person in a long time. And so for him to be there on Father's Day, I had zero idea. It was fun. Some friends surprised me and, that's really cool and whatnot, but I really didn't know my dad was there. So when I turned around, I saw he was emotional. We both were emotional, and to share that moment with my dad is something I'll remember for the rest of my life.
1: So cool.
2: Wyndham, what's going through your head when you sink that putt on 16? Because the hole started way off in the fescue, and then you hit that unbelievable recovery shot on 2, and then the birdie putt felt like it could have slipped away from you, but then you drained it, and then from that point on, it was like, okay, this is your tournament to lose.
3: Yeah, I mean, it definitely, the hole didn't start good. It ended really good. I mean, that putt was definitely the key. That kind of closed the deal. Even though I bogeyed 17 right after, I at least knew on 18, barring something crazy, I'm going to have a putt to win the US Open. And that putt was, it's one of those moments I've always wanted, is a kind of a long putt that kind of solidifies or, you know, gives you that Tiger-esque moment. And, you know, I didn't have the Tiger roar that maybe he normally gets. I had the deafening silence, but I gave out my roar. So it was pretty fun.
1: Long Islanders, man.
5: By the way, Stu said that people don't have favorite golfers. That's not true anymore.
1: No. We have favorite golfers, but even like Phil Mickelson in his prime was my favorite golfer. Yeah. But when Lefty was leading a major, Wyndham, that's what I'm trying to say, I would root for him to get a double bogey if it meant we were going to have a close ending. You know,
5: well,
1: what I'm
5: just going to try to drop that. Wyndham is my favorite golfer now. Him and Cam Young are
3: Thank
5: my guys.
3: You,
5: so that's all I was
3: Thank
5: trying
3: you.
5: To drop in there.
1: I'm still trying to rationalize bad behavior. Wyndham, real quick on the way out here. PGA Tour made some big announcements today. New rules, two tours, essentially. Very, very cool. What do you make of all this?
3: I love it. Yeah. I love it. I love what Brian Rolapp and their team is doing. They are continuing to try to make golf and the PGA Tour the best that it possibly can be. And I think the future looks bright for golf. I think it's growing at every level. I mean, you see guys like LeBron James and Kevin Hart and, diplomats and men, women all playing the game of golf. And it's so exciting. And I think what they're doing is making it easier for people to understand golf at the professional level. I think it's going to add tons of meritocracy to the game, and I think ultimately more exciting. So I love what they're doing. I'm excited for it, and I can't wait for 28.
1: All right, man. Well, congratulations to you, a two-time U.S. Open champion. We appreciate your time, and I apologize on behalf of everyone who lives on Long Island, okay?
3: Okay. Including yourself, John. Right.
1: Yes, including myself. Mostly myself.
3: Yeah, I'm kidding. Thanks, guys. It was a lot of fun.
1: Thank you. All right, congratulations to you, man. I'm glad you got to enjoy that with Dad. That was cool, man.
3: Yeah, thank you.
1: All right, bud. The biggest stage in world soccer is here, and every goal changes everything. 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
7: There are some shows you don't want to miss.
11: This is going to be fun.
7: And there are some shows you can't miss.
11: Let's not overreact.
7: This is Covino and Rich.
11: There's so many American fans wearing other jerseys, other countries' jerseys. It's because we're the melting pot of all these nations, right? That's what America is. So why are people quick to rock a Mexico jersey or an Argentina jersey or another a Senegal jersey? I know Danny G's a big Senegal fan. You know, why would you rock those jerseys as opposed to the U.S. jersey? The grandma rule is, if your grandma had a thick accent, she spoke that language.
12: It has a couple recipes.
11: She has a few recipes you grew up on. Yeah, you're going to root for that country, but never root against the USA, because that's where you live and prosper. That's where you do your thing. That's the grandma rule. But there's another part of that. And the other part is, yeah, you could rock that Mexico jersey or that Argentina jersey, because honestly, they want it a hell of a lot more than the U.S. They just do. It means that much more to those countries, I should say.
12: Yeah, I don't think the players want it more.
11: Yeah, so let me rephrase.
12: The fan bases are more, yeah.
11: So much more to the other countries than it does to the USA. And that's no knock. It's just, that's the truth. I'll give you another worldwide example.
12: What would mean more to you? The U.S. winning the World Cup or your favorite team winning the World Series or Super Bowl?
11: Exactly. My favorite team winning the World Series. Absolutely. And I think most people would say that who are fans of a certain team, not just casual, you know, soccer fans.
12: Do you know anyone that would answer
11: in the World
12: US?
11: Baseball Classic, did it mean more to Mexico? Did it mean more to Venezuela? Who won it?
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5: 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Man, that's late. 7 p.m. Pacific on Fox. It's USA versus Turkey, a live from Los Angeles.
1: The game doesn't really count. I mean, we've advanced out of the group stage because we're a world power when it comes to soccer.
5: But
1: I mean,
5: I'll be glued. Right. I'll be glued to the screen.
1: You know what I've noticed? The fan bases have been ridiculous. Norway, Scotland, the United States, because we've never been here.
5: Yeah.
1: 2-0, already out of the group stage, debating whether or not we should rest our starters for a 10 o'clock start in the third game of the group stage. We don't know how to act.
5: None.
1: We don't have celebrations. We don't have cheers. We're terrible at this.
5: It's been kind of my favorite thing so far about the World Cup is recognizing some of the traditions that these countries have. Like you have the Norway one where they're, and you guys tell me what you think about this. I don't know if I love it, but it is something. Where they do like rowing, right? Where they're all rowing in unison. And then the Norway team like will sit in, you know, in a group after a match and row with the fans. I'm like, what is it about rowing that creates this patriotism amongst you? I don't really understand it, but it kind of looks cool.
2: When it comes to USA soccer, there has never been a wider gap in terms of the quality of the players versus the quality of the chants.
1: Right.
2: The chants for the USA are pathetically bad. Like,
1: yes.
2: When I hear them doing the I believe that we will win chant, where it's just, no, it's terrible.
1: It's awful.
2: It makes me want to puke
5: every
2: time they
5: do that.
1: How do you even cheer that? I believe we will win.
5: I believe that we will win.
1: That's awful.
5: I believe that we will win. No, I say that's okay compared to the ones you're about to offer, Taylor, because I actually bought a shirt that says I believe that we will win. And I was like, you know what? I feel good about this. But all these other ones this year, I do not feel good about.
1: I'll believe it when I see it. Taylor, you have cheers, actually? I mean.
2: Yeah, so. The other one that I absolutely hate is the one where it's like, we love you, we love you, we love you, and where you go, we'll follow, because we support the U.S., the U.S.,
1: right.
2: The U.S., and that's the way we like it,
1: Listen, we're not up to speed with the play of our team, okay? No one was expecting this, so give the fans a minute here. I mean, come on.
2: So I think the fans are starting to slowly catch up because they're now getting more creativity, and you just have to look to the English leagues and see how the England fans are doing it, because Folarin Balogun, the striker with birthright citizenship from England,
1: yep.
2: I saw this chant going around on social media where it's the song where it's like, Waka Waka, Balogun, he scores again. We stole him from England. And then it's like, once you hear those, it's like, okay, we're getting somewhere now.
1: Mm-hmm. Yeah,
5: that was not bad. Although I don't want to like brag about stealing another country's player if we're trying to be the best soccer team in the world, but it is what it is. That one is not terrible. The one that you mentioned before that was the one that was getting mocked internationally coming into the tournament. And we've had plenty of time. I mean, this is the country of freestyle rappers.
1: Yes.
5: Like, how do we not have anybody that can just do a cool chant about Team USA?
1: Yep. It took Bordat Ricardo a minute to come up with a Giannis
5: Seriously.
1: Rap.
2: The other player who I want to pitch this as his official song and his official chant, Serginho Dest. Mm. He is great for this US team. He's one of the key players going forward. I want to channel some Joe Esposito.
1: Mm. Espo.
2: You're the best around. Nothing's ever gonna slow him
5: down.
2: That's
5: so easy.
2: You're the
5: best
2: around.
5: You get that singing in unison? That's USA right there.
1: Is that the song from the All Valley Championships and the Karate Kid?
2: Yep.
1: I believe it is. Yes.
5: It's very specifically from the All Valley Championships and the Karate Kid. Stu, have you seen what's going on? This is a tradition gone wrong now, it feels like, with Japan. Have you seen what's going on over there?
1: No idea.
5: So, Taylor, I'm sure you've seen this, right? The Japanese fans, and I think even some of the team members, like, they clean up. They literally grab a garbage bag and they start cleaning up after the matches.
1: Right.
5: And everybody's like, wow, look at these Japanese, they're so respectful, they're so, you know, great, they help out the staff from cleaning the stadiums. Well, apparently, the women in Japan are getting upset because they're saying, wait a second, do it when the world's not watching. You're cleaning up over there in these stadiums where our house back home is a mess. And it is hilarious watching that go down.
1: Do it at home.
5: Do it at home, baby.
1: Do it
5: That's
1: in my
5: exactly
1: house.
5: What they're saying. They hire people to clean those stadiums. You just come home and need to do this for free at home.
1: This is the first time he's attempted to clean anything.
2: The tidying up the stadium after is... It's a very look at me
5: move. It's very much look at me.
2: People get paid to clean up the stadium. You're taking away jobs.
1: We'll talk about it with Chris Whittingham, our friend, the fancy young lad, next. We are.
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2: Affordable. I'm Jessica Ettinger, CNBC. The NASDAQ plunged 2% today. Major averages all in the red as the tech sell-off continued on Wall Street. Chipmaker Micron tanking 12% today. Let's start with the Dow. It was down 47 points, had been in the green earlier. The S&P 500 index falling 107 points today. That was almost 1.5%. The NASDAQ falling 579 points. SpaceX shares turned around. They finished the day up 1% after sliding for 3 days. It even dipped below its IPO price of about $150 a share. The NBA draft is tonight in Brooklyn in New York City, and Mega Millions tonight, the jackpot pushing a half billion at $467 million. I'm Jessica Ettinger, CNBC.
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9: At the World Cup, England and Ghana kicking off as we speak in Foxborough. Earlier today, Cristiano Ronaldo scored 2 goals in Portugal's 5-0 win over Uzbekistan. Here's how the second sounded on Fox.
10: Bruno Fernandes, Neto sprinting down the right, Ronaldo through the middle. It's Cristiano Ronaldo for Portugal! It's 3-0! And Ronaldo strikes again!
9: In the NBA, the Portland Trail Blazers are hiring Minnesota Timberwolves assistant coach Mike Nori as their new head coach. The story here is contract terms, though. The Athletic reports he gets just a 1-year deal with team options for each of the following 2 seasons. The NFL is declining to hold a supplemental draft this summer, meaning that former Texas Tech quarterback Brendan Sorsby will not be able to enter the NFL this year and must instead wait until the 2027 draft. I'm Isaac Lowenkron.
11: Portions of the show are recorded. You want winners? He went 0-for-14 picking bowl games.
12: God bless football.
11: You want hot takes? He said Patrick Mahomes would be a disaster.
12: Really?
11: You want baseball news? He doesn't even know who Kyle Tucker is.
12: Oh, okay.
11: In his personal record book, Kevin Durant hasn't won a ring yet.
12: I'm just telling you that's what he's doing.
11: You're listening to the man who made falling upwards an art form.
12: It's crazy.
11: This is Stu Gotts and Company, live.
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1: Golazo.
0: Whatever. He's a fancy young lad. He is Chris Whittingham, and he is joining us right now, fresh off a Knicks NBA title that he enjoyed thoroughly. Witty.
2: Yes.
0: You now know.
2: I'm a New Yorker now.
0: You now know why. Really. You now know why it means more winning a title in New York City, right?
2: I mean, I get some of it. I don't want to denigrate the many championships that I celebrated as a Miami Heat fan, but I do understand why this entire city lives and breathes basketball, why the Knicks are the only team here, really. The Nets have a very, very, very small capture of fans. And yeah, it is incredible when people, I had a coworker at CBS who came back from the train from the Knicks parade. He's like, God, that was a sea of humanity. I've never experienced anything like that in my life. And that's, you know, someone who would have taken in, you know, celebrations from all over the world. So yeah, I mean, it's mad the level of intensity and passion for this one team here. And as the mayor so eloquently put, the amount of suffering and struggle that you have to put in order to get to winning a championship, it really is next level.
3: Whitty, what do you think the right equation should be? One title in New York equals how many titles somewhere else?
0: Yep.
1: One.
0: Good question.
2: It means one. It means one title. Well, I mean, just by sheer population size, it is that many more people. But I mean, to the fans of other places, you know, to the fans of Toronto, that one championship for the Raptors, you just think that things that happened in New York are bigger elsewhere because there are so many New Yorkers. But the people of Toronto fell to the championship just as much as the people of New York City. Oh. You just don't care about them as much.
0: That's so certain.
2: And there's a level of myopia that is staggering.
4: Yeah. Did they use ticker tape in Toronto? I don't think they did.
1: Mm-hmm.
4: Whitty, you are somebody who famously, I think internationally everybody knows this, you switched teams. You switched fandom. You got off the Florida Panthers after they made the best trade in franchise history, and now they just made another trade to bring that player's brother onto the team. Ugh. Are you still hating on the Florida Panthers? What is your situation?
2: It's gotten worse.
0: I do love that everyone's moving to South Florida and Whitty moved to New York. I mean, it's great. Yes.
2: Well, I mean, I don't know. I do see the stats that Florida is now the state in the country with the most people with the most houses for sale. So maybe that move to Florida was short lived. When everyone got near the Kachuk brothers, they decided to go the other direction. Whoa. God, what an absolutely hateable hockey team this is now. Yeah. I mean, you talk about the absolute worst collection of hockey players to root for on the face of the earth. I cannot imagine a more despicable team to have as my own. I am gladder every day that I got off of this bandwagon.
0: Yep.
2: Because wow, I could not imagine. I already had to root for one Kachuk brother. Now I have to root for two. I couldn't root for the United States of America in hockey because of those two.
0: Right.
2: No chance.
4: You dig
2: those feet
4: in, Whitty. We all know you're crying sometimes.
0: Keep digging them in. Yep.
2: Ugh, yes. God, awful. Yeah. The Rangers, I think, finished rock bottom of the NHL, and I would happily choose that existence.
4: No way.
2: For one day, as opposed to being a fan of the Florida Panthers right now. God, they must be an insufferable bunch.
0: And Whitty knows when you have two Kachucks, what does that mean? I mean,
2: you have none.
0: That's right. I don't know what it means, but thank you for finishing it. He is from South Florida. Whitty, it's interesting. We'll get to the soccer in a second here, but I woke up this morning and the first thought I had was, man, I feel good for Pat Riley. All the people questioning him, all the people telling him to retire, all the people telling him he could no longer land a big time free agent, and here he is still landing Giannis, and I felt good for Pat, you know?
2: I did too. It does feel a little bit patronizing and a little bit like, oh, the old man still got it. But I do absolutely agree with you in that respect, because the Heat, I mean, just from my standpoint, have been completely and utterly irrelevant for several years now. This play-in era is one of the worst eras in the history of the franchise. And I appreciate how spoiled that is from the perspective of a team that obviously had LeBron James 15 years ago, that had Dwayne Wade for the large majority of his career, that very recently was in the NBA Finals. But man, these last few years have been a slog. And it has been so many false hopes since LeBron left. They got Jimmy Butler Butler. Again, this is sort of another lucky trade that they pulled off with Jimmy Butler. They got a team to take Hassan Whiteside. And I honestly think this is a fairly lucky trade, too. But better to be lucky than good.
1: Yep.
2: Because I am shocked. I am genuinely shocked that Milwaukee decided, I don't want Jaylen Brown, even the uncertainty that is around him, and multiple first-round draft picks instead of the Heat's collection of stuff. And that's all it is. It's just some stuff. It's not anything that's going to win you anything. I am surprised that Milwaukee decided upon that instead of upon, you know, even flipping Jaylen Brown somewhere else after a few months.
1: Yeah.
2: But I do think for Pat Riley, it's massive to have gotten it done, because otherwise I have no idea what they would have done this summer and with this season, because it just seems like it was headed for an almighty waste.
0: Taylor, put it on the poll. Did the Bucks get a bunch of stuff in exchange for Giannis? Go ahead, sorry.
4: Yeah, no, in response to the Jaylen Brown thing, Whitney, the thing that makes the most sense to me is because you're basically looking at another All-NBA type of star in Jaylen Brown, who will potentially be disgruntled, and you'll have to move on from, even if you do keep him, right? So I can see the thinking is, hey, if we're going to move on from somebody, let's just go get all these assets, and then we'll make a trade afterward to really sort of make do for what we gave up in Giannis. But you said about being better than lucky, or better to be lucky than good. For the Miami Heat, they've gotten lucky and good. Like, they've cashed out on all of these big whales. Even you could argue the Jimmy Butler one, even just getting to the finals, right?
0: Twice.
4: Because when I grew up watching this Miami Heat team with Pat Riley after he got here, the difficulty, like, getting to the NBA finals felt like Everest. It felt like so far away. And now we're about to go on the fourth iteration of fifth since he's been here, Pat Riley, of we have expectations to get to the finals. Now the lights are going out where we're at, but as long as you guys can hear me, I think we're okay.
0: Mm-hmm. South Florida summers, Woody, little lightning bolt, and that's it. Power goes out. Yep.
4: And then you've
2: got, be out in 30 minutes.
4: Woody, you've got the added motivation now for Pat. That, oh, it's the Knicks on the top of the totem pole now. It's the Knicks that I'm going to go chase down as the final career act for me, and then maybe win another championship. I think this sets up as an amazing potential finish for Pat Riley.
2: Yeah, and I think as well, I mean, you look at the Knicks, they are going to be the favorites in the East again, but outside of them, I guess, like, if Boston has to repatch this whole thing with Jaylen Brown, now that it's out there that he was in a trade, he might get traded even still to go somewhere else. Right. What does Boston look like retooling? What does Tatum look like getting back to full strength? And then you had a Detroit team that flopped in the playoffs. They're going to have to figure it out. You have Cleveland, who I don't know what the direction is there after the Harden trade. So yeah, it is sort of open. And I believe the title odds for the NBA basically reflect that, which the Heat are either fifth or sixth, I think, in terms of the championship odds for next season. And that's still before they kind of have to rebuild an entire team around Giannis and Bam Adebayo. They really don't have a lot of sort of key pieces that have been proven at a high playoff level around him. So they've got to figure that out. And yet even still, just by virtue of having those two guys, you have a chance. And that's all Heat fans ever really want. And I appreciate, again, that I am spoiled rotten. But it's a big market. It's a big market that can attract and has been proven to attract big name NBA talent. That is what I want as an NBA fan, is the big names, big name NBA talent, because ultimately that is what wins you NBA titles. So I think the fact that they have two of those guys, you're in that conversation. I think Bam is more correctly suited to being a two or even a three on a championship team. And so the fact that you have Giannis to be the main man there, it makes perfect sense. And yeah, I do think that now building around this thing will be the next challenge for Pat Riley. I am sort of alarmed for his sake that there always seems to be a next thing for Pat Riley. Wasn't the big three the last thing for Pat Riley?
4: No.
2: What's the last thing for him to do?
4: Let the man live.
2: But I think it's to win another one after LeBron has left.
0: What I love about all of this, the laugh out loud funny thing about all of this, is the Celtics, as currently constructed, they are the favorites to make it out of the East.
2: If you have healthy Tatum, coming back into full strength, but they've got a personality problem to figure out. I think with Jaylen Brown being thrown into the trade rumors, I think they have a lot to figure out for this upcoming season, because if they can't get that sorted behind the scenes, then you're trading him, and what you're trading for will presumably be very good, but it is still a variable that you have to figure out over the course of a season.
4: Well, it's good the Celtics have a real people person at head coach in Joe Mazzulla, who can bring everybody together. Chris, your true expertise being in football, what's your favorite story so far about the World Cup?
0: Wow.
2: I mean, it might be obvious, but I still do think it is not only the fact that Messi delivered 5 goals in 2 games, but that entire slate of games, it's happened twice now, where Haaland, Mbappe, and Messi all showed up on the same day twice. And I think that paid off as an 88-1 parlay yesterday. It was
4: we've been talking
2: Messi,
4: about it.
2: Haaland, and Mbappe to score twice has paid off twice now, and it pays off at like 90-1, and it's hit both times or something like that. Yeah, I mean, it's great to see, you know, there's so many great stories this World Cup. Honestly, for me, The U.S. playing well is huge, but just the way that the country has embraced the tournament in all these cities and the way that cultures have melded. You guys are in South Florida, the way the Scots are now in South Florida, invading everything, putting cones on things, singing their songs, going to Marlins games, going to Red Sox games, the way that the Dutch have taken over Dallas and Houston, the way that the South Koreans have melded in with Mexico and are now like great friends with Mexico, and there are all these incredible friendships building between cultures, the fact that every stadium is full, and the number of people in my life that are just talking to me about the World Cup, and I hope it bodes well for people continuing to watch after the World Cup ends. That obviously is the goal of hosting a tournament like this, is to get the entire country on board, and I really do think, person by person, bit by bit, that is starting to happen. But the most important thing for me is just the way that the United States has embraced having this year, and the fact that the U.S. team is good, so that will continue.
0: Which fan base have you enjoyed watching the most? I mean,
2: I think it has to be the Scots. I'm a little bit close to it as well,
0: right,
2: being in Connecticut. But also, I actually went to their game against Haiti, their opener, and I think it was clocked as the loudest ever noise at that stadium when they sung their national anthem. And that tracks, because my ears were ringing after their national anthem played out. And they actually didn't even play that good of a game. If they played well, they scored a few goals. I can only imagine what that atmosphere would have been. But the fact that the Scots have basically drank the city of Boston dry.
0: Crazy.
2: I read a story from the Boston Globe that they sold 3 times as much alcohol while the Scots were there than they do during St. Patrick's Day weekend in Boston. I mean, it's crazy the amount of energy and atmosphere that those fans bring to a tournament. And the fact that they might continue, they're on 3 points. They probably have to get maybe one more. They could still survive on the 0 points, but any amount of time longer that Scotland is around this thing is the best. And the fact that they're in Miami, they made a Monday night Marlins Rangers game into an event that had 20,000 people there. Do you know how hard that is?
0: Right.
2: Like, it's crazy.
4: No, it's pretty cheap.
0: I think it's their highest attendance ever. Yes. I mean,
2: they paid the fact that anyone paid any attention to the Marlins for a day is absolutely a testament to how incredible those fans are. So yeah, I think Scotland is winning this World Cup by a mile.
0: You recently tweeted, "I am begging Americans to please stop trying to fix the world's most popular sport, which is currently the most popular event in the United States. The sport is fine. I'm wondering, what's the fix that broke you?" Someone suggested something that broke Chris Whittingham in half.
2: Oh, my God. Oh, my God. To me, it's the number of people. Well, first off, there was two bits of content. I'm trying to remember the second one, but Portnoy did something. It was like, "I'm loving the World Cup, but I have some ideas." And it's like, Portnoy, there are no ideas needed.
0: It was bigger goals, which I endorse, by the way. Yes, I mean,
2: like,
0: sorry.
2: There are no ideas needed.
0: Right.
2: What are we doing? This thing is like the biggest thing in the world, and it's like not even close. I mean, I guess the Olympics maybe, but like the World Cup is massive. What are we trying to institute power plays for? What is this? Like, why is everyone trying to fix something? The offside rule is fine. The offside rule has been in effect since like the 1920s, and it was a solution that was needed for the sport, and it has worked perfectly. Stop trying to fix this. Now, Stu, I give you a pass because you always come up with some cockamamie insane ideas, and I appreciate that's part of what you do. But people seriously suggesting,
0: right,
2: this is what soccer needs to become more popular.
0: Yes.
2: Get out of here.
0: Yes.
2: Stop.
0: Right.
2: Stop trying to fix the world's most popular sport.
0: Yeah.
2: It's fine.
0: Yes. Chris, I do like the power play, I have to be honest. Oh, good idea.
4: Get a red card, you'll have a power play.
0: Man up. I mean,
2: to be fair, it was floated once. There was like this idea of an orange card, right? Was it a blue card?
4: Right. That's
2: right. For like egregious offenses that didn't rise to the level of red cards.
4: Yeah.
2: But yeah, I don't know. It just is so frustrating.
0: Champions League commentator and host at CBS Sports, Golazo. Chris Whittingham, we appreciate it. We miss you. How's the, how are the marriage plans coming along here? How's the wedding plans?
2: Very
0: coming?
2: Good.
0: Yes.
2: Yeah, happening. Very good. We got a wedding schedule for next March.
0: Great.
2: Venue March is secure. Madness. We're all good to go.
0: Yeah. During the tournament, what are we doing here? Champion? What's happening here? Big East tournament? Yeah. What's happening?
2: I wish it was in like the absolute deadest time of the calendar, but unfortunately that did not fly. So, it is going to, I will miss a weekend. Hopefully it's not an overly consequential weekend.
0: It's not up to you.
2: It's not up to me. It's not up to me.
0: No,
2: and
0: not.
2: So it begins.
0: Yes. We miss you, buddy. I'm happy for you. Not for the Knicks, for United States soccer. You have been waiting for this for a long time and you're having a moment right now. So enjoy it, buddy.
2: It's been great. Thanks, guys.
0: Okay.
1: Whipping out that banana hammock you call a Speedo.
5: I need baby oil.
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14: Westwood One Sports presents this World Soccer Update. It is halftime in Boston, and England are struggling to break through against Ghana, currently scoreless in Group L. The Three Lions with 80% of the ball in the first 45, but without a shot on target to show for it. Earlier today, the action began with Ronaldo's redemption in Group K. Portugal routing Uzbekistan 5-0, a major bounce back performance for Portugal after a disappointing draw against DR Congo, and a huge bounce back for Cristiano Ronaldo, who was a non-factor in that opener, and the pressure was on after another day of incredible performances yesterday from Messi, Mbappe, and Haaland. But the 41-year-old stepped up with a six-minute finish, making him the first player in tournament history to score a goal at six different World Cups. Ronaldo added another in the 39th minute. Portugal at the top of Group K. I'm Lucas Panzeca, Westwood One Sports.
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16: From the Kelloland Live Doppler Storm Center.
17: There could be some spotty thunder showers tonight. Otherwise, quiet with a low of 57 degrees. Tomorrow, partly to mostly sunny skies, high 77. That's still below average for this time of year. Northwest breeze 10 to 20 miles an hour. On Thursday, partly cloudy, 77 again with a light northeast breeze. Chance of some showers on Friday. From the Storm Center at Kelloland TV, I'm Jay Trollback.
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21: Thank you, Stu Gotts. The NFL is declining to hold a supplemental draft this summer, meaning that former Texas Tech quarterback Brendan Sorsby will not be able to enter the NFL this year and must instead wait until the 2027 draft. Sorsby's attorney contends the decision is a violation of the collective bargaining agreement. Sorsby was the only player this year to apply for supplemental draft consideration. 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At the World Cup today, Cristiano Ronaldo scored two goals in Portugal's 5-0 win over Uzbekistan. Here's how the second one sounded on Fox.
22: Bruno Fernandes, Neto sprinting down the right, Ronaldo through the middle. It's Cristiano Ronaldo for Portugal, it's 3-0! Ronaldo. And Ronaldo strikes again.
21: Right now in Foxborough, England and Ghana are scoreless in the 26th minute. In the NBA, the Portland Trail Blazers are hiring Minnesota Timberwolves assistant coach Micah Norry as their new head coach. Norry has spent the past five seasons as the T-Wolves' lead assistant, but the story here, the contract terms. The Athletic reports it's just a one-year deal with team options for each of the following two seasons. When we got married, my wife even gave me a two-year deal with subsequent one-year wife options. Anyway, in the National Hockey League, the Edmonton Oilers have hired Mike Babcock as their new head coach. Mike Babcock, in NHL circles, has been well-traveled. The most recent controversy, he was fired by the Columbus Blue Jackets before coaching even a game for them back in 2023, but previously a Stanley Cup champion with the Detroit Red Wings, also as the head coach of the Mighty Ducks of Anaheim, as well as the Toronto Maple Leafs, so he is the new head coach in Edmonton now. That is what is trending at this juncture. Right now, let's turn things right back over to Stu Gatz.
0: Hey, crushed. Tate Frazier is with us. He went to North Carolina. They lost to Oklahoma in the College World Series last night. Game three, the best two words in sports. And he's hearing it from Sooner fans today. What are you hearing from Oklahoma Sooner fans today on social media, Tate?
2: A lot of suck it, you know what I mean? Like, I had no idea that this was kind of the ethos of the Oklahoma fans. Congratulations to the Sooners. You know, it was a tough-fought series. I've never seen bats get that hot in my life. I've never seen exit velocity of 110 miles an hour off every single bat. I don't know, maybe worth looking into. And, you know, ridiculous times, but congratulations to the Sooners. The Tar Heels will be back eventually, Stu Gatz.
0: The Ringer tailgate, check them out right there. The NBA draft is tonight. What'd you think of what the Heat did by acquiring Giannis? We woke up to that news, and everyone down here in South Florida is very excited. Me and Taylor sitting back as Knicks fans, enjoying something we've never enjoyed before, watching other teams play catch-up to the New York Knicks. What'd you think?
2: Yeah, really smart move by Giannis to get the Celtics to basically sever ties with Jaylen Brown before he decided to go to Miami. I thought that was pretty genius, you know, like get some infighting happening with the Boston Celtics. And yeah, this has been, what, 18 months, 20 months of a saga that it felt like it never was going to end. Every single time that Shams went on TV, he's like, Giannis is going to get traded in the next 2 weeks. I felt like Giannis kept slow playing it because of that. And then eventually it was going to happen. I think it's a win for Miami. I think it'll be tough to build out a team for next year, but I think, you know, 2027, that'll be the year that they figure it out. Norm Powell, will he take less money to come back? We'll see. But right now it's kind of a barren situation there in Miami, but you got Bam, you got Giannis. That's exciting. And I know Pat Riley's got to be really happy about
3: People
2: this.
3: Forget about Pelle Larsen.
0: Oh, enough of you.
2: That's right. Great play.
3: Tate, if going into the draft tonight, seems obvious, Devonta, Peterson, Boozer, Wilson, top four. Is there anything that could change that, would you say?
2: It did feel like there was kind of a storm happening where, you know, Carlos Boozer being involved with the Utah Jazz. There was all this conversation about the Angels. They kind of had Cam Boozer rated higher than most people suspected. But then we got the not so secret workout with Darren Peterson the other day where everyone's like, oh, they had a secret workout and they love Darren Peterson. They're in love with what he's got going on. So I always laugh at all these things. It's like, it's always secret until everybody knows about it. But, it does feel like it's going to be chalk. It's going to be AJ, Darren, Boozer, Caleb Wilson. So not much fanfare, not much fun, but it makes sense at the end of the day.
0: Which team do you think has enough assets to move up? Maybe it's Milwaukee after the trade to move up to get themselves into the top five.
2: Yeah, I would say Brooklyn maybe is trying to call around to move up. Maybe Brooklyn has some interest in someone in the top four or top five, potentially. Milwaukee, like you said, with 10 and 13, maybe they could package that with one of those guys and Hero to get up there in the top four. But I don't really see anyone making a move of that kind of sort. Maybe it's a 7-5 if they're worried about Acuff going number five. The Kings love Acuff, so maybe they could do that. But what do the Kings have to really offer you to get to number five if you're the Clippers? So I think everybody kind of stands Pat for the most part. Maybe some teams tried to trade down. Maybe Charlotte tries to trade up. But for the most part, I think it's going to be settled.
3: What about, and hear me out on this one.
0: Okay.
3: The Oklahoma City Thunder decide to go new age Splash Brothers, move up to five, and get Acuff, team him with Shea.
0: They could do it.
2: Yeah, they could do it. I mean, I think that they were in love with Cam Boozer. That seemed to be like kind of the prevailing narrative, but I don't think they can get that high to get him without giving up some more of, you know, their many assets that everybody talks about. We love the assets that OKC has, right? But yeah, Akuff is fascinating because it does feel like for some people, he's number five, a sure thing. Some people even have him number four. I know Billis has him number four on his board and has Caleb at number five, but you talk to some of these other people like the Clippers out here, Mykal Brown and Wagner seem to be the guys that they're in love with. And not so much Akuff. So a lot of different boards out there. It's funny, like I've seen some boards that have Boozer one and Caleb Wilson number two, and then Peterson three and AJ at four. Then AJ is going to be the number one pick. So a lot of different sort of perspectives on all these guys. But I love Akuff. I think he's kind of like a Marbury. I saw someone call him the Midwest Marbury the other day. I think that's a pretty good comp for him. But are you going to really put Marbury next to a contending team, you know, with OKC? I'm not quite sure
3: what
2: about
3: makes
2: that.
3: A so Midwest Marbury Midwest. What's Midwest about him? What
2: is Detroit, I
1: Midwest
2: guess.
1: China?
2: You know? Yeah. All right. Detroit kid.
0: Yeah. Go ahead, Mikey.
1: If you're a Bucks fan and you wake up tonight,
2: I'm sorry.
1: You lost Giannis. Yeah, I agree. What's kind of the best case scenario for them tonight with 10 and 13? What can they do tonight to make them think, all right, at least we got that?
0: Right.
2: Yeah, I feel like as far as spinning a narrative, maybe you try to steal this whole Villanova Thunder and you're just like, we want championship DNA, and you take two Michigan guys off Dusty May's team. Yeah. You know, you take like a Yaxel Lindeborg and a Morez Johnson at 10 and 13. And then you're like, we're just trying to build championship qualities and championship players. And we got these guys who have played together and like each other. We're going to bring them in to Milwaukee. But it does feel like they're going to take some upside swings. Maybe Nate Amint seems to be a prevailing narrative at number 10, even though all the Bucks people in my life are just so upset that they're like, I'm done with the NBA. Just get out of my face. I'll get back to the Packers. So it's a tough time. I feel for them.
3: Right. Tate, you're a UNC guy. Taylor's a UNC guy. I'm a Caleb Wilson guy. And I've been a big fan of his since he started at UNC at the beginning of the season. I have seen some clips about maybe uninterested in defense at times. I feel like you can coach that out of somebody at a young age. I'm wondering what you think his upside is. How? Because, I mean, I love him. I think he only needs two dribbles in any half-court situation and can get any shot he wants, and that's huge in the NBA. So just curious, how far do you think his upside is?
2: Yeah, Caleb personally told me to stop comparing him to Hall of Fame players, so yeah, I'm going to do that out of respect to him. He was like, I'm tired of everyone calling me KG and Sean Kemp and all these different guys. I think that's a very good perspective to have on it. I think the best thing for Caleb is to have a chip on his shoulder. And if you see AJ kind of talk about this class, he always talks about the top three and purposely kind of leaves out, you know, Caleb Wilson. Sure. And I think that the more that those three guys kind of try to separate themselves from Caleb, the better for Caleb. And he likes to play with that chip on his shoulder. He has a little bit of that DNA where like he's better. And at McDonald's game last year, like everybody was trying to figure out who the fourth guy was. Was it Mykal Brown? Was it Nate Amint? And Caleb Wilson was never in that conversation. He played all three of those guys and busted their ass this year and looked like the better player. And it's funny that it's not really talked about as much. And I think if he played at, you know, let's just say at Duke, if he did it at Duke, it would be like, he's the number one pick. We got to take this guy. Look what he did against the other top three players. So I think he's in a really good spot. I think he's got the right mindset for it. And the only concern I have is Chicago. You know, Reinsdorf has ruined plenty of talents throughout the years. I do concern myself a little bit with that, but I think he can supersede it. He'll buy in at Chicago, and it's a perfect runway in a big market to become a superstar. So I'm all the way in. I think if he played in the NCAA tournament, we'd have a different conversation right now, and I'm excited to see what he looks like
3: so
2: in
3: Kevin
2: Chicago.
3: Garnett, got it.
0: You mentioned KG. You mentioned Dusty May before. Were you surprised he left Michigan to go to the Mavericks?
2: I'm not surprised. I just was surprised at the timing because, you know, North Carolina was looking for a head coach this year. They had some conversations with Dusty May. There was a lot of kind of back channeling that was happening that they were, you know, they liked Ann Arbor, but they were totally fine to maybe go to a Kansas, maybe go to a North Carolina if the situation was right. And Dusty May seemingly was ready and willing to make a move if the numbers made sense. And then he decided to stay. He didn't sign the extension with Michigan, which was very strange at the time after winning the national championship game. He did the classic, like this is what Dan Hurley did the past couple of years. It's like as soon as you win, you complain about how much, you know, it's like, I don't even get to enjoy my championship. I'm on the phone with these idiots in the transfer portal immediately. So it was a weird conversation. And then when I heard Dallas was reaching out to Shire and Dusty May, I thought it was more of a, hey, we're trying to do something different here, but we're going to end up with Terry Stotts, and then we're going to at least get the credit of trying to do something different. But Dusty got the phone call. Dusty believed in Cooper Flagg, and I think it's going to be a fun fit. He's one of those basketball guys that kind of transcends. And I know a lot of people were like, is he a Calipari? Is he a Patino? I think he's more like a Brad Stevens, or even like, you know, Larry Brown was the last guy to leave college after a championship. He had the NCAA coming to town, you know, kind of like Harbaugh did. So there's a reason why he left, but I think Dusty's going to succeed. I think he's going to do a really good job, and he might end up in like a front office type role eventually. But I think for coaching for now, he'll do really well with Cooper Flagg and that team.
4: Tate, if you were the Mavericks and you were picking at 9, who would you pair with Cooper Flagg?
2: I would take one of those guards, depending on who is there. Kingston Flemings, Braden Burries, someone like that, I think makes a lot of sense. But I think with Dusty there, you're talking about a Daimara could be in the conversation. I know Yaxel Lindeborg said that if he doesn't get picked number 9, he's going to block Dusty May, which is a very funny wrinkle. Love it kind of reminds me of when Pete Carroll went to the Seahawks and like Taylor Mays and Earl Thomas were in that draft. And then, you know, Taylor Mays is like, oh, I'm a lock. You know, I'm definitely going to Seattle. My coach is going to take me. And then he's like, I'll take Earl Thomas to be my safety of the future. So I could see that happening again, where like some of those Michigan guys are a little bit, you know, upset about that. But yeah, Burries to me would be my pick there at number 9.
0: All right, Tate Taylor, and this is great as a Knick fan, both of us, we get to sit back, we're watching what other teams do because they're trying to catch up with the world champion New York Knicks. This is fantastic. But Taylor has a big board of people he wants the Knicks to draft at 24 and 31. So Taylor, take it away. The fact that you have a big board 24 to 31 is outstanding. Take it away. Run it by Tate here.
4: So, Tate, I have 4 names on this big board. One has an asterisk next to it, and I'll explain the asterisk. Please. And then I'm going to give you the names.
2: Always a good start.
4: Yeah. I'm going to give you the names and say who you would pick at 24 if all of them were available. Tarris Reed Jr. from UConn, Isaiah Evans from Duke, Koa Pete from Arizona, and then my 4th name is Zubi Ejiofor, but I think I only want Zubi Ejiofor because he played at St. John's and he has experience at Madison Square Garden.
0: I love that. Yeah. Zubi. Great name too. Yeah.
2: Yeah, I of those 4, I mean, honestly, like Tarris Reed would probably be my pick, but I think Zubi, you could get at 31. I really do think that. And if I were the Knicks, I would just take 2 centers. Like, I would take, like, Zubi Ejiofor and Henry Vassar and, you know, kind of get a finesse big, get a physical, switchable big and Zubi Ejiofor, a guy who loves New York City, who's going to be a dog mentality for you. You're probably going to lose Mitchell Robinson, I would assume, in free agency. We'll see what happens with that. He feels like a guy that's bound to go south just based on his personality Atlanta. And how he kind of lives his life. But yeah, I think taking 2 centers, taking a swing there, getting some, you know, protection behind Karl Anthony Towns is the right move. So yeah, Zubi, Vassar, Zubi, Tarris Reed, I think that would be my combo.
0: Tate, this has a chance to be what kind of draft? Like an all-time special draft class? Does it have a chance?
2: I think it has a chance. I was actually going back, like, you know, trying to figure out how many all-stars are in each draft. And like the most you can get is around 4 all-stars in a draft. That's pretty much like best case scenario. The average is around 2 all-stars. So if I were going to try to, you know, cap this draft, I think we're looking at like 3 to 4 all-stars in this draft. And I think that's a really good draft. I think the depth got it a little bit, you know, kind of usurped by college basketball this year. A lot of guys decided to go back. That would have helped with the depth of this class. So yeah, give me 3 or 4 all-stars. I think there's a world in which Cooper Flagg, Dylan Harper, that, you know, VJ Edgecombe, that class might end up being better than this draft, even though this draft has been kind of lauded by everybody. But yeah, I love that top 4, even though I have a little bit of concern about AJ. I called him the 6'10 RJ Barrett and people got mad at me. So,
0: Wow.
2: You know, well, that's my only concern about him at number 1.
0: I mean, that's an insult. They should get mad at you.
2: Hey, RJ's a good player. You know, he's okay. He could be.
4: Tate, a name that I had on my big board that I've crossed off, but I'm considering adding him back to my big board for the Knicks.
3: Just to be clear,
4: my Knicks big board at 24.
0: Right. Yeah,
4: Abuka Okori from Stanford. He's 6'2", 185. We watched him a ton. Just how he was such a great scorer in the ACC. But are you a little concerned with how his size is going to translate to the NBA?
2: I'm concerned that his shots are 50% at the rim, and I wonder, I think it's a good thing that he gets downhill, but I wonder in the NBA, is he able to kind of get to the rim and finish at a high level? I know that Jalen Brunson, your guy, has been able to kind of figure out that mid-range sort of like space with the floater as far as like getting to the rim, and I think Abuka Okori might have to figure out some sort of shot like that with his size. The 3-point shot was great in high school, not so much at Stanford. He was kind of hot and cold, so maybe that develops a little bit as well, but I think Abuka Okori is going to end up being one of those guys that goes like 18 to 24 range, you know what I mean? So he could be there right at 24 for the Knicks, but I think they keep it big. Stay in the front court. Just fill out the front court as best you can there.
3: Tate, just to be 100%, you think that because of the Trae Young re-signing, Washington is definitely going AJ, or do you think there's any chance that Darren Peterson sneaks in there?
2: I think it's definitely AJ at this point. What's funny was, like, I heard from Washington that they had their guy however many weeks ago, and then there was kind of this storm that was happening that maybe the whole time the guy was Darren Peterson, and then I saw the Trae Young contract. Not to say that they couldn't play together, but I know Darren wants to be a point guard, and he wants to be the guy that has the ball in his hands, and if there's anybody that's not going to give you the ball, unless he passes it late in the shot clock, it's Trae Young, so it doesn't really make sense to me. I honestly think he and AJ are going to have a weird kind of, you know, situation there eventually, with that, with the way that they handle those two guys, especially with his contract. But I think it's pretty short up at this point that AJ will go one, Darren will go two, Cam will go three, and Caleb will go four.
3: And in terms of, does that make that number two spot that attractive when it comes to Utah sitting there potentially making a move? Cause you know, Danny Ainge is always itching to make a move.
2: Yeah, it's weird because, like, Austin Ainge is in control, allegedly, but then everybody's like, Danny Ainge does this, Danny Ainge does that.
3: Like,
2: so
3: Pat
2: it's like,
3: Riley over
2: is,
3: here.
2: is he actually in control, or is he just doing what his dad tells him, which I respect at some level? But yeah, I think that they're not afraid to take somebody that they, you know, don't necessarily like some of the traits. Like, they did it with Rondo. I think Rondo is the best example of Danny Ainge. Like, Tubby Smith hated Rondo, right? Mm-hmm. He's like, this guy's terrible. He cusses me out in practice. Like, he's Mr. Southern Gentleman, you know, Tubby Smith. And then he's got Rondo, who's just basically an a-hole the entire time he's there. And they're like, please don't take this guy. And Danny Ainge is like, I love him. Yeah. Let's get him in here. So I think they'll do the same type of thing with Darren Peterson.
0: The Ringer tailgate, that's where you can check him out. Tate Frazier, we appreciate your time, sir. Sorry about your Tar Heels, but enjoy the NBA draft. Enjoy the NBA draft tonight, my friend.
2: Appreciate you guys.
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10: Hey, it's Covino and Rich. Dude Wipes is making it official. 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
12: Justin Herbert, Dusty May, Cooper Flagg. But there is an inherent advantage for a couple of years in drafting for a Harbaugh or a Dusty May. So they've got three picks, two in the first round, one early, then a second round pick. I would not be surprised if Dusty May and the new front office work some magic draft night. I'm interested to see this because this team has redundancy in the front court and Clay and Kyrie are old. So they need, and this draft is stacked with guards, especially in the bottom end of the lottery, 8, 9, 10, 11, 12. 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
1: Wow.
0: In the team's win over Austria to become the all-time scorer in World Cup history. Should have scored a third. He missed a penalty.
1: Mm-hmm.
0: Congrats to Leo Messi for being our Express Pros Pro of the Week.
1: Our thanks to Wyndham Clark for joining us, Chris Whittingham, Tate Frazier as well. Bordot Ricardo has 50 shows he claims are better than Breaking Bad. It's absurd. We haven't gotten back to this list in quite some time. I feel like it's the first time I've been in studio in a month.
0: Yes, it's been a minute.
1: Yes. But Bordot Ricardo, where did we leave off on this list of 50 shows better than Breaking Bad?
2: We left off at 26, and today we'll be starting 25.
1: All right, so give us 30 through 26, if you don't mind.
3: He's 0 for 25.
2: All right, so number 30 was Game of Thrones.
1: Yes, okay. I mean, it's in the discussion, Mikey. Yeah. You can make an argument for Game of Thrones.
0: Well, hang on a second.
3: Fantastic show.
0: But this means he's got 29 shows that he thinks are better than Game of Thrones, even.
1: Right, so if he just did a list like that, he said, hey, guys, I got a list of 29 shows better than Game of Thrones, I would throw them out.
0: Right.
1: Yes, all right. Anyway, keep going.
2: Number 29 was Parks and Rec.
1: Mm-hmm. Yeah, that's pretty good, too.
2: Number 28 was It's Always Sunny in Philadelphia.
1: Mm-hmm. Pretty good.
2: Number 27 was Atlanta.
1: Yep.
0: This is banging.
1: The ATL.
2: And then number 26... was Cowboy Bebop.
1: Never heard of it.
2: Yeah. Right.
0: Quick drop off.
2: Anime.
1: Refresh me. What is that?
2: It's a newer space western in the future. It's really good.
1: I would say it's a show that doesn't belong on this list.
0: Maybe only 10 people have heard about it.
1: Yes. All right. So go ahead. Pick it up here with number 25, I guess.
2: Number 25, Extras.
1: Wow. Extras.
0: I don't remember that.
1: How was Extras better than Game of Thrones, even?
0: Oh, I remember Extras. It was pretty funny.
1: Really?
2: Yeah.
1: Never heard of it. Mikey, you liked it?
4: Sure. No.
5: Is this another British show?
2: Yes.
5: What's up with this guy in British shows?
0: Oh, I love British shows. Come on.
1: Seriously. I mean, watch a show that's American.
0: Accents go a long way when it comes to humor.
1: A little West Wing or something. I mean,
0: it's not funny at all.
1: I didn't say it was funny, but it's at least not. It doesn't matter. Go ahead. It's his list. Number 24.
2: Number 24, Eastbound and Down.
1: That's a great show. That is a great show. The fact that there are 23 shows better than that is blasphemy.
0: Never seen it.
1: Yes.
2: Or is it? You need to check it out.
3: It had moments.
1: Yeah.
0: I'll give it a look.
1: I mean, Kenny Powers, you haven't seen it?
0: I know of it. Mm-hmm. I just never seen it.
1: Okay. Number 23, Michael Jordan's number. Be careful.
2: Number 23, Watchmen.
0: Ooh. The Last Dance would have been a good answer right there.
1: Yes. Should be number one.
0: 6-0. Watchmen.
1: Is Watchmen good? The Watch.
2: Fantastic.
1: Yeah.
2: Honestly, the best... I don't really care for superhero shows because they're cape stuff and normally they're not very good.
0: Mm-hmm.
2: This was really well made, phenomenal.
0: Wow.
1: So it's it's a superhero show. It's like, what are their powers? They watch.
2: It's a group of people, but it is a sequel to the famous Watchmen comic that came out, you know, in like 87, 88, somewhere around there.
0: You could just tell them. Of course. Yeah. Just tell them it's a great watch.
1: Watch. I forget where we were. Number 22.
2: Yes. The Night of.
0: You watch a lot of TV. I've never heard of this show.
1: I don't think I've watched 50 shows in my life.
2: John Turturro, Riz Ahmed, a phenomenal miniseries on HBO.
1: Okay. What, Mikey?
3: If it was on HBO or it was British, he watched it, and it's still not bad.
0: You see a pattern here, that's for sure.
2: All right. The number 21, I will be surprised if any of you have heard of this.
1: What?
2: A Netflix show, not British, but Irish, called Derry Girls.
0: I've heard of it. It's never been enticing enough for me to actually hit play. I've hovered over the button a couple of times, but never actually
1: hit
0: the
1: button.
0: What
1: are you doing there when you hover over the button? You're just like, what's happening there?
0: It's like I watch a trailer and then I'm just thinking about it. It's just, I'm just giving it some time. And if it feels like it's an automatic, yes, I'm absolutely going to press it. But sometimes it never gets pressed.
1: I get it.
5: How do you guys feel about the trailer that auto plays? I'm not really a fan of it.
0: I hate it so much. Mm. It's right behind I don't know which streamer this is. It might be Amazon. It might be Apple TV. The one that plays
6: plays the next show when you're done with the current show. It's like, whoa, whoa, whoa. You can't make decisions for me. First of all, I just finished watching a very intense program. Yes. I need some time to breathe. You can't just start me with some other show that you recommended.
1: Well, I think what they're doing is making recommendations. They're not telling you to watch it. If you like this, you'll like this, is what they're saying.
6: Except they just started. They're not playing a trailer. They're not saying, hey, you might like this. Here's a minute of content. They just start the next show. And I'm like, you know what? That's a me decision, not a you decision, TV.
1: Yeah. Are we done here, Ricardo? You have one more? Are we good? Where are we?
2: We'll be starting off with 20 tomorrow.
1: Okay, 20.
3: He's 0 for 30.
6: I don't know. I think the Golden Girls are still pretty good.
1: I got to tell you, we'll just wrap it up with this. The draft is tonight. I cannot believe, as Knicks fans, we get to sit back and just watch what other teams are doing to try to catch us. Coming. We are.
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9: Here's what you need to know.
10: At the World Cup, England and Ghana remain scoreless in the final minute of second half stoppage time. For perspective, England is ranked fourth in the world. Ghana ranked 64th in the world. Earlier, Cristiano Ronaldo scored two goals in Portugal's 5-0 win over Uzbekistan. Here's how the second sounded on Fox.
11: Bruno Fernandes. Neto sprinting down the right. Ronaldo through the middle. It's Cristiano Ronaldo for Portugal. It's 3-0. And Ronaldo strikes again.
10: In the NFL, Atlanta Falcons tight end Kyle Pitts has agreed to a 3-year, $54 million extension. In the NBA, the Portland Trail Blazers are hiring Minnesota Timberwolves assistant coach Mike Anori as their new head coach. Final whistle has just sounded in Foxborough. England and Ghana play to a scoreless draw. I'm Isaac Lohenkron.
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13: All right, welcome in. Good Tuesday afternoon to you. Hope you're doing great. The Nate Brown Show is back. We are live across South Dakota. We call it South Dakota Sports Talk Show for you from high school to college to the pros. Let's get after it. It is always a great day in South Dakota. We know that. Welcome in. Tuesday show looks good. Thanks for being here. The Nate Brown Show live on Fox Sports Radio. Great affiliates. We love Fox Sports Rapid City, Western South Dakota. Let's go. We love KWSN, Fox Sports Sioux Falls, East River. We're on tonight. Ready to go. Good guest lineup. Let's take a look here in a second. 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On Fox Sports Radio, our affiliates, we appreciate you. 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

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Go to YouTube. 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Say hi to us wherever you're listening. We appreciate you. And Midwest Sports Plus. It's the new high school sports streaming app from Forum. And we're live right now on Midwest Sports Plus. Welcome in. However you're listening, watching, we appreciate you. Let's get going tonight. Guest lineup. Here it is. Bart Winkler is on tonight. I love Bart. He's great. He's from Milwaukee. He's got an update on the big trade that went down. Giannis is out the door. What does that all mean? Plus, I want to get Bart Winkler on the Packers today. So I know there's like four Packer fans here. Four Packer fans on the Nate Brown Show, so I've got you covered. Bart Winkler is coming up live from Milwaukee on the Bucks and Giannis, yes, on the Packers. What is it? Packers over-under is 10.5 wins. What do you guys think of that, Packer fans? 10.5 wins. Would you lay it down in Vegas? 10.5. Would you go over 10.5, under 10.5? We're going to get him. Bart Winkler's coming up from the Bart Winkler Show in Milwaukee. We will go to North Dakota. Dom Izzo is in tonight. Hot Mike, his show weekday mornings, and he's on the Nate Brown Show tonight. Dom Izzo, WDAY, North Dakota State play-by-play man, is on tap. Mike Golic Jr.'s on tonight. Big College Sports Day. Mike Golic Jr., his reaction, college football analyst for TNT Sports, and Mike's checking in. Plus, we got to go to the basketball expert. We've got Chris Danker, former D1 college coach, now professional basketball scout. He knows hoops. Who does he think for the NBA draft tonight? Chris Danker is coming up. Net Scouts Basketball. Good stuff. We got you covered from high school to college to the pros. Let's get you on. 605-720-1067. Join the show. We'll do our best. Have a little interaction with you. 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Pizza Ranch, East 10th Street, Sioux Falls, and in Brandon. Barron's Wilson text line open. 605-720-1067. Text the show directly tonight over the next 2 hours. We'll read those. 605-720-1067. You've got us. The Barron's Wilson text line. Okay, I'm not going to talk about the NBA draft much, but I'm just going to be a simpleton tonight. I'm going to be a simpleton. So I don't think the NBA draft is what it used to be, and I don't think very many people know the players that are coming up through the draft tonight. Is that fair? I mean, I don't know how many of you guys are experts in following the NBA draft. The NFL draft gets everybody's attention. People discuss it. You know the players. We watched them in college for the most part, and then we're so in love with our teams. There's such a rabid following of our teams that we want to see who our team drafts. The NBA doesn't have that same allure. I mean, I'm just being honest. So I'm a basketball fan, and I am curious where these guys are going to go. But it's not like something that I marked down Tuesday, June 23rd. Oh, I got to watch the NBA draft coming up tonight. I want to see where they go. And I just have a simple opinion of the players tonight. And this might be too simple. Maybe I'm just way off, but I'm going to give my read on the NBA draft. Am I just a biased Duke fan tonight as well? So here's what I would do tonight. I think Cam Boozer is like the safest bet you're going to make tonight. So I'm just going to discuss this briefly, the NBA draft. My simple opinion, I'm just a basketball fan. And yes, I'm a Duke fan, so maybe I'm biased. You can tell me. Cam Boozer, I'm watching these guys, and I'm going, everybody's wondering, should you take Darren Peterson from Kansas? And maybe he should be number one, but A.J. DeBonce is the best player. No, he's probably the safest guy. No, hang on. Cameron Boozer for the Duke Blue Devils, like,
I just look at his background, his makeup, his dad. He went his competitiveness, his maturity. I mean, I'm just looking from South Dakota and saying the safest bet, if I'm running an NBA team, the safest guy. You're not going to have to worry. He's going to be a good, solid player. Why wouldn't you take Cam Boozer? I mean, I don't know. I'll ask Chris Denker coming up. He's the basketball expert. He does this for a living, scouting players and their abilities and their talent, and their upside and the whole thing. I'm just going to tell you, Cam Boozer, to me, I don't know if there's a ton of upside. So people always say, potential. And what's the upside? The development. How good can he get? Cam Boozer is solid. Did you watch him at Duke this past year? I mean, the guy's just solid. He's going to get you at least 14 and 10. I mean, Cam Boozer's going to get you 14 and 10 right here, right now. And people are, I mean, he's not going to be the first off the board. He's not going to be the second. I don't know where he's going to be. Top five, I would think. I would hope. We'll see where this plays out. Washington Wizards have the first pick, if you didn't know. So, Wizards first, Utah Jazz second, Memphis third, Chicago Bulls fourth. Okay? And so you're looking at this going, okay, who are these teams going to take? And I'm here to tell you, everybody's debating why Darren Peterson from Kansas looks like the best player. And I'm just looking from a South Dakota sports perspective. I watch college basketball. I wouldn't even touch that guy. I wouldn't touch that guy. You're going to say, oh, you're ridiculous. You're biased. You can't see the forest from the trees. Darren Peterson, you look at his talent and his ability. I just want a guy that I know is going to be solid. I know is going to get me 14 and 10. I don't know if Darren's going to show up ready to go, if he's going to bail. I don't know the mindset. He was wacky at Kansas. I mean, the guy was wacky. I couldn't tell you what was going on with him playing, not playing. I don't know. Does he feel good? Does he not feel good? I can't have that NBA. You're spending millions of dollars here. These are huge. These are big boy deals tonight. These are big boy deals. And I think everybody makes it so hard. You know what people don't focus on enough? The intangibles. I said this years ago with my Broncos not taking Josh Allen. Too risky. His accuracy. Oh, I don't know, Josh Allen. Interceptions. He played at Wyoming. I knew Josh Allen was going to be a leader, a character guy. I mean, he was going to be a glue guy, a franchise guy. I knew it. I said it many years ago. They whiffed. And now look where Josh Allen is in the Buffalo Bills. It all came true because the intangibles are not measured. The will, the want, the character. How good are these guys going to be when they're millionaires over, 10 times over? That's what's going to happen tonight. You're trying to look for these basketball players. Say, oh, A.J. Devonta, did you see him at BYU? I mean, the guy's off the chart. That's fine. I think Devonta's okay. I think he's pretty good. Darren Peterson, I don't know if he's here, there, anywhere. Where's he going to be? Is he going to be competitive? Is he going to be wanting to be the guy when he makes a ton of money? I mean, I don't know if he wanted to be the guy at Kansas. He was getting paid whatever he was there, and he was still like, I think I'm going to play tonight. And then the next game, I don't know. I can't have that. So that's my soapbox tonight, just for the NBA draft, briefly. The safest player by far. You can say, oh, can he handle the ball good enough? Can he shoot threes good enough? He's going to give you 14 and 10 right here tomorrow. Cam Boozer, Duke. Where does he go tonight? I've got my eye on it. That's the most interesting, most interested player I'll be looking at. And I do want to see who's going to take the risk of not knowing if he's going to be there ready to go or not. Of Darren Peterson, the biggest upside. He's got the most upside. I love that. If I had a nickel for he's got upside, I've heard it in the NFL, I've heard it in the NBA, and then these guys go nowhere. They have great upside. So did Jamarcus Russell. They had a lot of upside. Didn't work out. So you got to keep an eye on it. Cameron Boozer is the Josh Allen of this draft for the NBA. Quality, work, composure, character, intangibles. I mean, he wants to be the guy. I can tell it. I watched it.
And NBA teams are going to miss. Where's he going to go tonight? We shall see. Maybe he'll end up with the Bulls at number four. We'll see. Is it going to be DeBonta number one? I think so. Is it going to be DeBonta from BYU to the Wizards? Is it going to be Darren Peterson to the Jazz? If the Jazz go Darren Peterson from Kansas, just mark my words today, will you say for once, June 23rd, the Nate Brown Show got it, Darren Peterson was a mess. And the Jazz are going to mess that up tonight. I'll come back as well, however long I'm doing this. If Darren Peterson's the rookie of the year next year, he's the big surprise. I'll come back 1 year from now. We'll be here, right? And I'll say, boy, I missed that. I don't know what happened, but I missed it. Cameron Boozer's the play. Darren Peterson and DeBonta getting all the talk. He'll be the guy that contributes in a big way. In a big way. Okay, speaking of the draft, let me get to this big story. Let's go to the NFL and the surprise story of the day. And you guys, everybody's surprised by this. Don't let anybody tell you that the Ian Rappaports and the Adam Schefters and whoever else, oh, well, the NFL, yeah, they might have, they could have done this all along. Everybody's surprised that this Brendan Sorsby deal, he's getting denied by the NFL now. So if you follow this, Sorsby sues, wants to play college football at Texas Tech. He's the betting guy. Thousands of bets. He admitted on it on his own team. And so he sues. He gets an injunction. He's going to play for Texas Tech. And then not so fast, the Big 12 shuts him down. They bring their own lawyers. So then he says, forget it. I'll just go NFL supplemental draft. Not that many of you and myself like thought the supplemental draft was like a big thing until this year. Is this the most anybody's talked about the supplemental draft? I do believe so. However, we never thought the NFL would shut down the supplemental draft today. I mean, so if you're not following this, that's what happened today. The NFL shut down the supplemental draft today. And they sent a letter to Sorsby, kind of explaining their reasoning. They didn't come out and say, we shut it down because of you. They can't quite do that. His attorney says, this is against the rules. Sorsby's attorney's out today. This is against the rules. You can't do this. This is against the CBA. However, the collective bargaining agreement says the NFL can decide if they want to do a supplemental draft each summer or not. So the CBA allows the NFL just to make that call, and the NFL has decided to shut it down. And so what does that mean? Sorsby's ineligible at Texas Tech. He's not going to be in the NFL supplemental draft. And now are we going to have more litigation? Are we going to get this fight back with Sorsby at Texas Tech? Is this going to go Groundhog Day? I mean, I'm surprised by it. The NFL has informed teams it will not hold a supplemental draft, meaning Brendan Sorsby, Texas Tech QB, will not be eligible to play in the NFL in 2026. So now he's back to square one. Do you believe they're going to – do you think he's going to get his lawyer back on this? I mean, I'm surprised by everything in this development. So I guess I shouldn't be surprised. Is he going to bring the lawyers back into play and try and get back on Texas Tech? I never thought about that until I started the show today. I'm like, wait, I guess Sorsby's out of luck. This is it. I'm surprised the NFL shut this down. And then I thought, hold it. Can he bring this whole thing back? And now the NCAA is going to have to do the appeal and we're going to have to do the thing again. What do you think? Do you think the NFL shut this down because of Brendan Sorsby? They're not going to quite say it. They said, you know, he didn't take accountability. He didn't provide enough reasons why he wanted to be in the supplemental draft. So they used the legal stuff like, you know, you got to give us more reasons for this. So the NFL got away with, we didn't really see a reason for us to do this. So they shut down the whole supplemental draft. Do you believe that was a conspiracy theory? Well, the NFL just did it to shut out Sorsby and teach him a lesson. Is that what you believe? That is my question of the day tonight on the Nate Brown Show as we start here on South Dakota Sports Talk Show. That's my question of the day. Did the NFL shut down the supplemental draft this year just to shut out Brendan Sorsby because of his sports betting problem?
That's my question of the day. You answer it for me if you would on the text line.

0: We'll go to our break and ask Mike Golic Jr. on the backside. What do you think? Do you believe the NFL actually canceled the entire supplemental draft just to shut out Brendan Sorsby? Question of the day. Big story nationally, 605-720-1067. Hit us on the text line if you would. Let's go to the Twitter poll. 76% of you are joining the conspiracy. Is it even a conspiracy? Sounds like, kind of looks like they did. Hey, we're going to have a supplemental draft. Not really. Sorry. It's the old word. We use it in the office a lot. Sorry. 76% say the NFL shut it down just to shut out Sorsby. 76% of you. 24% say no, it's not just because of Sorsby. Well, why'd they shut it down? Why'd they shut it down? Listener text regarding Sorsby. Listener text just came in. The consequences of our actions. Oh, no. Now he has consequences, huh? Consequences of our actions. So the NFL shuts it down. Sorsby's out of luck. Now what's next? You think Sorsby tries to go back to Texas Tech, honestly? He's not going to do that, right? Sure. By the way, a shout-out to Mick Judgerson tonight. You know what we're adding to the Nate Brown Show studio? He brought it in. Minnesota Wild jersey. Minnesota Wild jersey. It's a good one. I like it. We're going to add it. We got the wall. We got Twins. We got a Christian Ponder jersey. Now we got the Minnesota Wild jersey, our first hockey jersey added to the Nate Brown Show studio. I appreciate you. Coming right back, Mike Golic Jr. getting us started on South Dakota Sports Talk Show. His reaction to Brendan Sorsby, out of luck now. NFL says no draft. College says no eligibility. And now Sorsby's on an island. Mike Golic Jr., was this the right call for the NFL to do this and not even give him the opportunity? Mike's coming up.
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6: 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Group L action. England and Ghana are scoreless. England with nearly 80% possession, but they have been unable to break through. Looking like it's headed towards a draw here between the two nations. Earlier today, the action started with Ronaldo's redemption in Group K. Portugal routed Uzbekistan 5-0, and a major bounce-back performance for Portugal and for Cristiano Ronaldo, the 41-year-old with a 6-minute goal, and it made him the first player in tournament history to score in 6 different World Cups. He added another in the 39th minute, and it was enough to put Portugal at the top of Group K as things stand. I'm Lucas Panzeca, Westwood One Sports.
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0: All right, welcome in. Just getting going on a Tuesday on South Dakota Sports Talk Show. Glad you're here. Thanks for making the show possible. The Nate Brown Show live, Fox Sports Radio, KWSN Sioux Falls, and Fox Sports Rapid City. Bart Winkler's coming up tonight from Milwaukee. Good insight with Bart Winkler. Huge trade in the NBA. Giannis is out. What's the reaction in Milwaukee? Bart Winkler on tap. Plus Packers, his team, the Packers. They're over-under for the season's 10.5. Which way are we going there for Green Bay? Dom Izzo is coming up from Fargo, North Dakota. WDAY. Dom's on the way. Getting us going, Mike Golic Jr., college football analyst. GNT Sports has a nice podcast out there. I mean, follow him on X if you're not. He's on Twitter at Mike Golic Jr. He's here on the Nate Brown Show. Mike, how are you?
11: Good. How you doing, Nate?
0: I'm doing well. I appreciate the time. Big news out of college football. So Brendan Sorsby didn't get the injunction. Well, he got the injunction. Then he decided to bag it because the Big 12 was kind of coming hot and heavy with him and saying, no, we're not going to let this happen. And he says, oh, I'll just do NFL supplemental draft. I was surprised to see this today. I didn't hear anybody talking about the NFL was just going to cancel the supplemental draft. What's your first reaction?
11: You know, I'm with you. We all hadn't really given this as much credence, but then again, now we didn't know the specifics of how exactly it was handled on Sorsby's part. And you see the letter, which I wouldn't call it searing, but there was definitely a level of snark that I saw a number of attorneys online saying is the envy of everyone in the legal field, would love to send a letter with the kind of tone the NFL did that basically said, hey, you didn't really give your best effort on trying to make us believe that you're sorry and that we should give you a chance with this. And the NFL, it's not like college where right now the establishments in college, the conferences, the NCAA, live in fear of the players, the lawyers, these injunctions at different courtships across the United States. The NFL's like, hey, no, you need to show us that we should even give you a chance at this. And it's a reminder, a collectively bargained league that has existed at the top of the sports ecosystem in the United States for as long as the NFL has, doesn't have to play games about this stuff. And so if you don't show them contrition, if you don't show them that you are serious about making them feel that you are dying to be a part of their league and that you're doing everything in your power to bend over backwards, they can point to the same line in the sand that they've drawn for years now that we thought existed in college football and had to sort of be reinforced by public bullying by everyone that, hey, if you're associated with gambling, our inclination is to cast you aside because we're not going to mess with the money at the center of this product. And we've got a collectively bargained system that allows us to make that decision without having to worry about backlash from players, no matter what Sorsby's lawyer says.
0: Okay, so, yeah, I mean, I'm just in South Dakota. I just do a daily sports show. If I was surprised, I'm like, well, I didn't think this would happen. Do you think Sorsby and his team was caught off guard on this?
11: Oh, I'm sure to an extent, yes. And again, I think this is, you know, part and parcel of college athletes right now are used to the wins coming in their way. Like, remember, this wasn't the first legal issue that Brandon Thorsby had been dealing with. Cincinnati has still been suing to try and get damages from what they believed was a broken contract when he left from Cincinnati to go to Texas Tech. But players across college athletics right now are enjoying a cushy position where the courts are working in their favor, public opinion's on their side as all this has changed for the most part. And so, yeah, that wake-up call maybe of, oh, okay, no, this league has a very rigid, codified way of doing things. And, you know, say what you want. The NFL's inconsistent morality when it comes to things that we've seen off the field for players plenty of times does not extend to gambling. And so this is an easy, hard line that they've always drawn. And so you're right. I think we all had kind of gotten caught up in this process. We figured, hey, a position like quarterback where we hadn't had a great draft of them, the offseason had kind of a, you know, dearth of them. And you get one that's talented but still waiting to tap into some of the upside, maybe, surely that would be catnip. And the NFL saying, yeah, we're good. We don't have to do that, especially if you're someone that has not shown us behind the scenes or otherwise hasn't communicated the way that we want and made clear you're not going to do the one thing that we tell you you can't do. Well, then we're not going to play the game.
0: Is there any argument to be made that the 32 teams should have decided, not the NFL? Let's see if a team takes this chance. Is there any argument there?
11: No, because again, this isn't college. Like, the 32 teams have organized the structure of power the way they have because it works remarkably well for them because it makes them all a lot of money. And so I'm sure there might have been teams that wanted to take a chance on it out there. But ultimately, again, this is why collective bargaining, having a league office and a commissioner can be good, because all those protect the shield moments where you kind of need someone else to come in and be the adult in the room, well, that happens in this league. And so, you know, it's unfortunate. We could feel empathy for Brendan Sorsby given everything we know about the situation and still understand why the NFL can say, hey, you know, we have a way of doing things that has made us as popular and successful as we've been, and we're certainly not going to compromise it for someone that has not yet even been a part of this league and shown us in any way that they belong there.
0: Mike Golic Jr. on tonight, college football analyst, TNT Sports. Is there any way he tries the college litigation thing again, or is this done for 2026?
11: I would be shocked by nothing in this situation, but you want to talk about people being caught off guard. I think you go all the way back to the injunction, Texas Tech and Sorsby ultimately deciding to walk away from that. And depending on, you know, what you read, that decision could have been made by one of the other side. I do think everyone was caught off guard by the backlash that they got from, you know, college football at large, certainly fans and media, but definitely people inside their own conference in the Big 12. And so I'd have to imagine Brendan Sorsby is not going to be playing football this fall for anyone. And then the question becomes, is he a guy that just waits around and tries to enter the NFL draft in 2027? Is he someone who could benefit from going to a league like the UFL, where I saw owners in that league already publicly shooting their shots for him, to go and put some extra film on tape where he can look dominant and show them continually that off the field he's learned from the mistakes that he's made and he sought help for the addiction that he's pointed to throughout this process? But no, I don't think at this point we're going to see him in the fall. And you know, I think it's interesting going forward. I saw someone bring up the point, and I think it is interesting. Would Brendan Sorsby have been better served by going immediately to contrition, talking about how sorry he is and how much he's learned, and immediately making the decision for the NFL? Because remember, they're pointing to the timeline and saying, hey, we're not just going to let you come to us as an afterthought. You did not deliver nearly enough of the proof that we need of what's going on, the facts of the situation, why you should be allowed in this league. They made it sound like in their letter that this had been done somewhat haphazardly. And if that's true, then I think it kind of shows you he's caught between a rock and a hard place. And, you know, God forbid there's someone else that finds himself in this situation. I'm sure it's going to give people pause about trying to throw their muscle around on this particular issue.
0: Mike Golic Jr. is on tonight. The NFL cancels the supplemental draft. My question of the day is, did they shut it down just to shut out Sorsby? It sure seems that way, right, Mike?
11: Oh, that's 100% why they did it. I mean, we don't have to wonder about that. They made it very clear. Again, I encourage people, if you haven't read the NFL's letter to Brendan Sorsby that's been put out by a number of insiders, go ahead and take the time. This is 100% them saying, It's on you. We haven't held a supplemental draft in years. It is on you, the player, to give us every reason why we should do this, why we should deviate from the norm of a schedule that makes us billions of dollars, has us the 100 top TV shows every year, yada, yada, yada. And if you're not going to do that, we're not going to deviate from the norm for you. You're not special to us yet as a player coming from college. And it sounds harsh, but that's the reality of that league. And it's why I was so interested. You know, people brought up and his lawyer brought up he's going to work with the NFLPA to push back that this is in violation of what they've collectively bargained. I'll be very curious if the NFLPA is inclined to stick their neck out for someone who's not yet a member, someone who has broken the cardinal rule of sports at any level in betting on your team, and someone who, you know, again, you want to talk about precedents. The NFLPA is always trying to guard against that for their player base, but it's also always doing the math. You want to, as the PA, attack issues that are going to affect the vast majority of your players, not a select few. It's why they won't get rid of things like the salary or the franchise tag, because it affects a handful of guys every year as opposed to the vast majority of guys that are part of the Players Association. This kind of feels the same to me, where I don't know how inclined they are going to be to stick their neck out for him at this point.
0: Okay, I want your thought on the Senate bill, College Sports Protect, College Sports Act. Looks like it's going to go to the Senate floor. Ted Cruz said John Thune told him they're going to do a vote on this. I don't know what the vote's going to be like, but here's one of the highlights. They're trying to limit the NIL to the revenue-sharing amount. So every university program would be limited to NIL at about $21 million for this upcoming year. Is that the right play, limiting NIL for every program at $21 million, the revenue share cap?
11: You know, I think in a vacuum, right, having an enforceable salary cap is something that makes a lot of sense. And so, yes, that's something that I could agree with in a vacuum. The problem is it's attached to the rest of a bill that, while it does it explicitly, and this is one of the big points of contention that Democrats have waived who have been a part of this bill, that it doesn't, you know, in writing stop them from unionizing later on. There are a bunch of mechanisms in there that are going to make it awfully difficult, and a lot of things that they're going to do to hand power back to the same people who misused it and showed they weren't up to the task before. And so that's my big concern is, yes, in theory, in a vacuum, that is an idea that is defensible and one that would probably help the sport function a lot better. Unfortunately, this is once again a bill that as someone that, you know, I'm on with you all the time, I wear it on my sleeve and I'm incredibly pro-player. This is a bill that does not, to me, seem good for the players who have had to fight so long for a voice, are still in the middle of that fight, and through this bill would be handing back over a lot of that power without gaining a voice in return in a way that I think is justifiable that goes along with it.
0: Okay, so in theory, it's okay to limit Ohio State to Northwestern's budget, but it's not realistic.
11: Yeah, I mean, again, in theory, like we've seen in the NFL, having a salary cap, while it's something that, again, as someone incredibly pro player, I don't really like salary caps. I think guys should be able to make what you want to pay them, but I understand in this world in college athletics right now why a salary cap could be seen as something good and justifiable. Again, I always point to, and I know it's beating dead horse, and I know it's the same argument that everyone makes, but like, I haven't seen the part of the bill where they want to limit coaching salaries to make sure that these guys are all paid the same way. Like, I have a feeling Ryan Day and Kirby Smart and Marcus Freeman and all these great coaches are going to still make a ton of money throughout this process, no matter what happens with the rest of this. And, you know, I understand that that doesn't feed into how you build the roster, but if we're complaining about schools having to spend so much, they're worried about other sports, coaches have been making those tens of millions of dollars and turned into tens and hundreds of millions of dollars of buyout money every offseason. And we don't seem to still want to address that for reasons that seem painfully obvious to all of us.
0: Mike Golic Jr. popping in, South Dakota Sports Doc Show. He's with TNT Sports, college football analyst, and check him out on X at Mike Golic Jr. I appreciate it, man. Thanks a lot.
11: Thanks, Nate. Have a good one.
0: Appreciate your time. Mike Golic Jr. on the Nate Brown Show tonight, college football analyst for TNT Sports. As a podcast, good stuff, talking sports on X at Mike Golic Jr. All right. Yeah, it's interesting time. Interesting time in college sports. Brendan Sorsby's in trouble. Boy, this has been a saga. This has been a spring-summer saga. Trying to play after gambling on his own team and admitting to all the bets, thousands of bets. Texas Tech backing him up. We're going to play. We're going to do this. Everybody goes crazy, including myself. Well, this is the last stand for the NCAA. The Big 12 has to step in and basically say, we got a big problem here. We're not going to let it happen. So then he bags it. He thinks, I'm good to go. Supplemental draft NFL, I'm just good to go. And then they shut it down today. The NFL cancels any idea of doing a supplemental draft. Brandon Sorsby's the one guy that wants to get in it. It's done. What a deal. What a deal. Let's see. Lister text, one more point on Brandon Sorsby. I wasn't aware that you couldn't be an undrafted free agent, just like it's signed somewhere. The CBA says that you have to go through a draft process. Browns and Dolphins that are constantly shooting themselves in the foot wouldn't be able to sign him legally. Yeah, no, I mean, I think this party's over. Brandon Sorsby, what a saga, man. It's wild. And I don't know all the back room, all the dealings, all the stuff. I don't know what he's really said. He hasn't said much. I mean, he's been pretty low-key trying to just have his lawyers and stuff do all of his stuff. And now he's done. Do you think the NFL should have just done the draft and let the teams decide? That's also a question I have today. I mean, the NFL's in charge. So Roger Goodell and the owners, I mean, they give Roger Goodell the call on that. And so no NFL supplemental draft now, and they say, we're not going to let Brandon Sorsby be in the league. Should they have just done the supplemental draft, allowed the teams to decide, yeah, we want to take Brandon Sorsby. It's our risk and reward, and this is what we're going to do. Because people say, well, the morality police of the NFL, boy, they're the morality police. They let some guys in and they don't let him in. It's an interesting conversation to have. So I will ask you that. Should they have just let the teams decide, the Dolphins, the whoever, if they wanted to pick him, hold the supplemental draft, and pick him? But the NFL is going to say, when it comes to sports betting, and he was in the middle of that, no way, no dice. It's over. And that's what they decided today. All right. Speaking of the draft, let's go to the NBA. I want to see if I'm right on this. Chris Denker's a basketball expert. He is a scout himself. Okay, Net Scouts Basketball is his company. He's looked at a lot of players. I think the safest play tonight for the NBA, I would draft Cam Boozer out of Duke right away. Right away. He's not going to be the first pick, probably not the second. Who does Chris Denker think is going to be the best rookie? NBA draft coming up. Chris Denker's next.
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15: Fairly quiet tonight, though there could be a few spotty showers around. Our overnight low 57. Tomorrow, partly to mostly sunny skies. 77 the high with a northwest breeze 10 to 20 miles an hour. 77 again on Thursday with partly cloudy skies and a light northeast breeze. We do have a chance for some showers on Friday and 78, but much warmer, actually hot, this weekend. I'm meteorologist Jay Troback.
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0: All right, South Dakota Sports Talk Show live on Fox Sports Radio. KWSN Sioux Falls, welcome in. Fox Sports Rapid City, glad you're here. Appreciate you. Tuesday edition, great guest so far. Mike Golic Jr. got us started. College football analyst, TNT Sports. Mike Golic Jr. on the Brendan Sorsby deal. No supplemental draft for the NFL. They canceled it. Brendan Sorsby in the saga of betting on his own team, thousands of bets on sports, and then getting shut down. Texas Tech was going to let him play. The Big 12 said, I don't think so. Then he bagged it and said, I'll just go to the NFL through the supplemental draft here in the summer. The NFL canceled that today. So Brendan Sorsby's out. Mike Golic Jr. reaction. I asked you, do you think the NFL should have just done the draft and let the teams decide? Let the teams decide if they want to take Brendan Sorsby or not. But listener text coming in. The NFL's always trying to protect the shield. I wasn't surprised Goodell came down on the side of no supplemental draft. Yeah, no supplemental draft. Very interesting. But we do have a NBA draft tonight. So I wanted Chris Denker in tonight. Talks hoops, knows players. Net Scouts Basketball, his company. And he's here before the NBA draft tonight. Chris, how are you?
1: I'm good, thanks.
0: Appreciate the time. So I started my show with a quick segment on the draft, and I don't know if I'm biased because I'm a Duke fan, but I watch Cam Boozer and I watch Duke, and here's what I think about this decision tonight. I know teams need certain things, but I think Cam Boozer gets me, I don't know, 14 and 10 like every game. I think he gets me 14 and 10 every game. Is that, and I think he's reliable. I think he's going to be competitive, work hard, have leadership. I think he's just got a good makeup. I want Boozer, and I'm not sure what I'm going to get, especially from Darren Peterson. So why not Boozer at one or two? It seems like he's going to go like third.
1: You know, that's the thing that's really intriguing about really all drafts is, you know, we see all these things that all the experts talk about, the experts being the people on the Internet, the people on TV. But that's not the teams. And I think that there's always, now may or may not be with the first or second pick, it may or may not involve Boozer, but at some point, and it could even come as early as five, where things really get interesting. Five through 10, it seems the consensus are all guards, and a lot of them freshmen and college guards. And so what I'm getting at is I think that then what you'll see is what the teams really believe. And I think that there's separation there. You know, just because you or I are talking about it doesn't mean we're the experts that know, you know, who have just been conducting all these workouts, who are in the combine watching these guys play, have done all these interviews and all these things. So to your point, how do you not take a guy like a Boozer who every step of the way has been, you know, the best player in the country? He was the best player, you know, in high school. His team won championships, etc. Then it was whether it was like things like Nike Hoop Summit, these global challenges, USA basketball events, could go and become the MVP of those events or lead teams to gold, goes to Duke, has the best stat line across the board, leads Duke all year. I mean, just, I think your point is extremely well taken. And at some point you got to look at it and go, wow, this guy, he has succeeded every single step of the way. But my point being also is, there might be NBA teams that agree with you, Nate. And so just because we're reading online that it's going to be a DeVanta or a Peterson or whoever, it could be him. And I think that Utah pick is going to be really interesting at number two.
0: Okay, so the Jazz do pick number two. The Wizards are going to go one tonight. So do you think that's legit? I said, hey, give me Boozer. He's going to give me 14 and 10 right away. Is that legit, or is it going to be a tough road with his skill set and today's NBA?
1: Well, I think today's NBA is changing. I think we saw that in the playoffs, that the three-point shot, you know, for a while was very dominant there. Teams just chucking up a lot of bad shots and a lot of threes. And that's not to say he can't shoot it a little bit. But now you're seeing more of these teams in the playoffs that became a lot more physical, a lot more defensive-oriented, a lot more twos. And so I think we're seeing, you know, a little bit more of the big man. I think we're starting to see a little more of that. So, you know, I think that DeBanta and Peterson are great players and very talented. I got to be honest with you, and I know this wasn't your question, but the first pick, I don't know. My gut's telling me that it's not going to be DeBanta. My gut's telling me it's Peterson now. I haven't thought that all along, but I just kind of think some of these teams that are picking this early including Memphis at three, who could end up with Boozer. I just think some of them, you know, it's kind of a wild pick, and they haven't been good teams, right? And so I think that they'll take a flyer on a guy. And so it's going to be an interesting draft tonight.
0: Okay, you've been a coach. You are a coach, but you've been a D1 college coach, whole thing. You've scouted players. So when I look at Peterson, I don't know him at all. Just watched him at Kansas, and I just don't know the unpredictability there. He didn't feel good. He didn't play. When he played, he was good. But I just watched him quite a bit, and I said, I can't go millions and millions in a franchise guy when I was just too unpredictable to me. As a coach, what are you saying if your team picks him?
1: Yeah, that's right. I agree with you on that, and I'm sort of somebody who I need to see it. You know, gut's one thing, but I'm going to need to see it. And there were also games where I saw – certainly there were games where he scored a lot of points. There were other games where he did not lead his team in scoring. And so, you know, never mind. And I'm going to give him full credit if it's true about, you know, the supplements he was taking, creatine, different things the strength and conditioning program wanted him to do, and that was leading to the cramping and whatnot. I'll give you that. That's very possible. I've heard of that sort of thing before with other athletes, and Paolo Banchero had some issues when he was at Duke with some, you know, losing weight and things like that. And so maybe that's a very real thing, but I also, like I say, going back to what I see on the court and then watching DeVanza, and then we just discussed Boozer, I think those are two pretty special guys as well. So unless you feel real strong about what you've seen from Peterson or what sort of potential you think he's got, like you just think this is a star guy, then I wouldn't be picking him one if it was me. But I'm also trying to project what maybe these teams are thinking. So when I say that, I'm kind of just guesstimating, but I kind of feel like Washington might do that.
0: Wow. Chris Denker on tonight. NBA draft coming up. NetScoutsBasketball.com. He's here on the Nate Brown Show. You told me you liked DeVanza. You said that a while ago because I said, you know, who do you think's going to be up there? And you told you like Boozer and stuff, but you thought A.J. DeVanza, BYU, could be that guy. What do you think of him overall, competitiveness, talent, the ceiling there that people talk about, the upside?
1: Yeah, super talented guy and has that kind of pro body. He's just a pro athlete, pro body with the length, you know, 6'8", 6'9", can handle it. You know, he's sort of along the lines of these, you know, Jason Tatum types of guys that are these, again, very just fluid, 6'8", can shoot, can drive. You know, and he's going to improve. He's young still. He's got some things he can continue to work on when we're talking about, you know, NBA. And, you know, when you draft a guy first, you're not just hoping for a good player or a starter. You want that guy to be an all-star. And so for him to be that level of player, consistency and shooting and all these sorts of things are going to be important. But he's a very talented. He just looks the part. And so there's a lot of things about his game that I like. I think he's got some defensive talents as well, abilities as well. Now, I know that as we've gotten into this process, there's been a lot of nitpicking about whether it's Boozer or these other guards I mentioned, or certainly with DeVanza. Well, but is he really a defender? And look at, he's a young guy and he's got to be coached. He's going to learn some stuff. And then I think one of the things you need to look at when you're evaluating all of them, and him included, is he willing? You know, is he going to put out that effort? Is he a dog? Is he tough? And all those sorts of things. But that's one of the things about that guy that I just have kind of always liked is his versatility, length, size. And I'm not one that's, you know, in love with sort of the newfangled, hey, let's just all be tall guys that stand out beyond the arc and jack up threes. He can drive it. He gets to the foul line. He rebounds pretty well for he's going to get a little stronger, I think. But again, circling back to your point with Boozer, I think he did some things to DeVanza, led the country in scoring and did a lot of things statistically just through his performance. And so there are a lot of things I like about him.
0: Let me ask you about this coach move, and then I'll let you run Chris Denker on tonight. Dusty May leaves the national championship team and goes to the NBA. So people would say, well, he's going to get more money. He gets to just coach. He doesn't have to recruit and the transfer portal and the whole thing. Do you think Dusty May said, this college thing's too difficult in certain ways? Is that one of the reasons? That's what people are reported. What do you think from the coaching side?
1: Yeah, so I have a couple of thoughts on that, and I've talked to some people who've given me their opinion in the coaching circles and said, you know, what did you talk to him? Have you heard anything, et cetera? And essentially it comes down to this. it's the same thing, right? College and NBA, it's the same thing now, and it's slightly different, but you know, you're paying your players, you got to re-sign. But here's the difference. At Michigan, he's got to re-sign an entire roster every year. And I've talked to a lot of coaches, not just, you know, at that level, at the Michigan level, at the national championship or even Big Ten level, but I'm talking about Division I coaches who have said, hey, as soon as the season's over, whether that's conference tournament, NIT, or you're fortunate enough to be in the NCAA, you're immediately recruiting. You're immediately on the websites, on the video, talking to agents, doing the whole thing, looking for guys in the portal, and it's just exhausting. We're not going to, you know. And now there's another factor, which is these summer practices that they have, 8 weeks they're allowed. Now they're allowed to go overseas and play games every single year. And so now, I mean, everybody's going to Canada or Mexico or Cancun or, you know, you name it, never mind Europe, to play games. And so it's just constant. It's become year-round. And the difference being is the pro game, yes, you're paying your players, but you have a GM who's signing them. They are under contract, so you're not replacing your roster every year. And, you know, it's just, hey, another side of that, too, is his team at Michigan was about the same age as the San Antonio Spurs. Mm-hmm. So, you know, 6 of one, half dozen of another, I think it's a little more of a just a solid foundational thing to be coaching the NBA than it is in the college game right now.
0: Okay, I'm going to offer Chris Dinker the job. You get to coach the Wizards, or you get to coach Michigan? what would you
1: You're
0: take?
1: You're killing me. I knew you were going to ask that. You know, I'll contradict everything I just said. I would go coach Michigan.
0: Oh.
1: I don't know that Washington is in a place right now where I think they're capable of winning. And that for me, that's an issue. Now, Dallas, albeit very young, you know, with Cooper Flagg last year, they're going to pick 9. That's going to be an interesting pick. Pick at 9, would they pick one of his former players? So, or, you know, former Michigan guys. So, it's going to be interesting, but I part of the thing with the NBA guys is it's just so topsy-turvy, and guys can get fired. Look at Mike Brown, was just fired years ago from Sacramento. I mean, it can get fired at the drop of a hat, so I think I would want to be in a position where I felt like I could win pretty soon.
0: Yeah, I get that. It does matter where you coach in the NBA. Dusty May goes to Dallas with Cooper Flagg. Chris Dinker in tonight. Great stuff on the draft. Coming up, Net Scouts Basketball. Chris, thanks a lot.
1: Thanks, Nate.
0: Appreciate it. Chris Dinker, great stuff. Net Scouts Basketball and former D1 head coach at Colorado State. Pro Basketball Scout, he likes the Cam Boozer pick. I didn't know that. We got it right here on the Nate Brown Show. We got it. It's Cam Boozer. That's who you should take. They won't. He's going to have to wait till like third or something like that. We're going to go with Darren Peterson and hope he wants to play when it's game number 55. We hope he wants to play, huh? All right. Coming right back, speaking of winning games and stuff like this, there's numerous NFL teams. I just looked this up. Numerous NFL teams that are Las Vegas projects them to have 8.5 over-under wins. Okay? Numerous NFL teams, including one that you all know around here, and I'm going to discuss which way you're going to go. 8.5 wins for this team. Are you buying it? Coming up.
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9: Welcome back in. The Nate Brown Show is on tonight. South Dakota Sports Talk Show, Fox Sports Radio. Good stuff tonight. NBA drafts coming up. I don't think a ton of you guys care about it, but I'm just out there on the limb. Cam Boozer should be the pick. I mean first. And they're not going to take him. The Wizards are going to mess it up. The Jazz are going to mess it up, I think. Chris Danker breaking down the NBA draft. Cam Boozer's the safe pick. He's the best pick. And they're not going to do it. Everybody, man, they overthink this. It's off the charts. Well, this guy, he's really good. He's off the drill. He's got a lot of talent. A lot of talent. Well, what if he doesn't want to play? What if he gets millions of dollars and doesn't really want to work hard? I mean, it happens all the time. It happens all the time. Bart Winkler's coming up from Wisconsin. We're going to get him on from Milwaukee. He's covering Giannis getting traded here to the Miami Heat. So the Heat picking up Giannis, whatever. But I want to ask him about his Packers. The Packers over-under projected wins is 10.5. 10.5. Let's get into some over-unders. I'm going to get to that. Let's take a call. Thanks for getting on. You're live, and you go ahead. Are you there? No? Okay, I had him, and I lost him. 605-720-1067. We'll see if you can hit us on the text line. Let's get into some over-unders really quick. I just told you, Green Bay Packers, Las Vegas has them at 10.5 over-unders. What would you say, all you Packer fans? Are you ready? Are you ready? 10.5. You're going to go 11? The Packers are going to go 11 wins this next year? Look out. Packers are coming in 10.5. We're just going to stay in the NFC North for all of my Viking fans tonight. The Lions are coming in 10.5.

0: wins this year. So the Lions are in at 10.5. The Packers are in at 10.5. Your Chicago Bears in at 9.5. My goodness. Where is your Minnesota Vikings led by Kyler Murray? The Vikings coming in last in the NFC North, 8.5 wins. Would you take the over or the under on Vikings 8.5 wins? My second question of the day tonight. Okay? Just hit me up on the text line. By the way, I'll throw you into the drawing for a free buffet to the Pizza Ranch just for guessing Vikings over under. That's it. Question of the day on the Nate Brown Show. Pizza Ranch buffet. We'll set you up with that if you want a buffet your way at East 10th Street, Sioux Falls, or in Brandon. We will set you up with that. 605-720-1067 on the text line. Answer the question of the day. Minnesota Vikings, Las Vegas has their regular season win total 8.5. Are the Vikings going to go 9-8 or 8-9 or worse? 8.5, it's that number. Who else is at 8.5 in the NFL? The Dallas Cowboys checking in. You know, these are the mid teams. You know that term. They're mid. Dallas, 8.5. Steelers, Aaron Rodgers, 8.5. And the Tampa Bay Buccaneers. What is it with the, you got the Bucks, the Steelers, the Vikings, the Cowboys all at 8.5 today. Okay? What do you guess on the Minnesota Vikings? Second question of the day on the Nate Brown Show. Hit me on the text line, 605-720-1067. Would you go over or under? You know my answer, right? You know my answer. The Vikings will go over 8.5. I think they're going to land in that 10-win mark. Vikings going to hit 10. They were pretty good shape last year, and it was a mess of a season. They were in pretty good shape last year. So I don't mind the schedule. I think they're undervalued. They got them last in the NFC North. And Green Bay's overvalued. That's just the Packers. I mean, they're overvalued. So give me over on the Vikings 8.5. Who's joining me on the text line? Hit me. I'll see how many of you are going to go over or under 8.5. Coming right back into the second hour. So there's a change in college sports today. It was just voted on. They're not going to let kids keep playing at whatever age. Now, this is an interesting change in college sports and a change in Iowa high school sports. Do we like this? We do it in South Dakota. Iowa's deciding to join the fun coming up.
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0: All right, South Dakota Sports Talk Show live, Fox Sports Radio, wherever you're at tonight. Thanks for checking in. The Nate Brown Show is on KWSN Sioux Falls and Fox Sports Rapid City. Two great guests coming up for you. Dom Izzo from Fargo, North Dakota with WDAY and Bart Winkler. The Bart Winkler Show live in Milwaukee. And he's on tonight coming up. Haven't had Bart on for a long time. Does a great job. They are on the way. You want in tonight, 605-720-1067. We call it the Barons-Wilson text line. You can be a part of the conversation. I've asked the question of the day. Las Vegas has the Vikings at 8.5 wins for this season. It's a fun summer. Are the Vikings going to go over 8.5 or under? And I have one person say over. What? Come on, guys. Are you guys not having a good summer? Are you not having a good start to summer? You Minnesota Vikings fans got to be better than this. I'm the only guy. And then one listener, one text. Everyone else on the text line, I got under. I got another under. I under 8.5. I got a 6-11. I got a 7-10. I mean, these guys, come on. What is this? Is this Packer Central? What is this? Let's see. Under 6-11, the record's going to be 6-11. Here's one. The Packers at 10.5. That is too much. Packers at 10.5 wins. Yeah, I know. I know. That's what I said. I'm talking Vikings. I'm talking Vikings tonight. I say over 8.5, and you're just thinking I'm being a homer. Let's see, under 8.5 and KOC gets fired. Man, these guys are taking it too far tonight. Thanks for getting in. You're live and you go ahead.
13: Hi, this is Arnie from Canton, South Dakota.
0: Yes, sir.
13: And I think they'll win over 8.5, 10 or 11.
0: Okay.
13: But the quarterback play last year was horrendous.
0: Yes, yes, but we got Kyler
13: and
0: Murray.
13: Still won 9 games.
0: Yeah, yeah, good call. Good call. So you're going over 8.5. You're going 10 and what, 10 and 7?
13: 11 and 6.
0: 11-6. I like it, Arnie. Thank you. I appreciate it. Finally. Thanks for getting in, Arnie. Good to talk to you. I just want to bring some Vikings fandom back here. I'm the vice president of the Kyler Murray fan club, and you guys know this. And there's room in the club. No membership dues. wait, hang on. We've woken them up. Vikings will go over 8.5. Let's see. Kyler can't stay healthy. They're going to go under. My goodness. All right. Arnie, he's in 11 wins. 11 wins. And by the way, Arnie made a good point. What did he say? Last year, I told you it was a mess, and they still had 9 wins. And it was a mess, guys. Now, I think their last part of their season was favorable. Teams were kind of mailing it in. I mean, it's kind of mail-in time. So I will say that. But they still got to 9 wins. You don't get to the 9 wins by accident. So that was last year, and they were a mess. No offensive line at the beginning of the year. J.J. McCarthy, a mess. You had Carson Wentz in for, what did he play, 4 games? So go over 8.5 and thank the Vikings. They can do this, okay? They can do this. Listener text, sorry, Mr. Vice President. Well, I'm going to stick with it. I'm sticking with it. He said, sorry, Mr. Vice President, Vikings go 6-11. Whoa, my goodness. Vikings hate. Okay, let me get to this college sports story. This is important. I'll get to Bart Winkler. He's going to give me the Packers read. He's in Milwaukee, covers the Bucks, the Packers, that whole scene. Packers are 10.5 is their win total in Las Vegas today. We'll get Bart Winkler on straight ahead from Milwaukee. College sports today. The NCAA Division I cabinet. This is the guys in charge. They've approved the new rule. You can't just play college sports when you're 26 years old. you can't do that. They're going to go 5 years. That's it. So when you get out of high school or you're 19, whatever comes first, okay, when you enroll or you're 19, you got 5 years, and that's it. That's the rule today. NCAA Division I cabinet approved a new 5-year age-based eligibility model today. So many of you listening would say, that's cool, right? I mean, this is fine. 5 years, you have to play college sports 5 years, that's enough. Many of you would say that. I think I would say that. I can't find too much wrong with it, but they do say they're not going to have any more red shirts now. So like no red shirts. So you just get 5 years. And I guess if you have an ACL, you burn it up. So that's, I guess that's the only, like the medical hardship, the waiver stuff. I guess that's my only concern on this. Because if you used to get a medical red shirt. You used to get some of this red shirt. So now it's just, no, you get 5 years. So I'm not going to cry over too much, because they are giving you an extra year. They are giving you 5. They're not saying 4. Okay, they're giving you 5. A lot of guys now go to college for 5 years. A lot of folks, I mean, guys and gals, student athletes, they do the 5-year thing. What the NCAA is trying to stop, guys, is what? These 26-year-olds from coming back and just playing forever. They're just trying to stop all these, I got another red shirt and another one and a waiver. I'm going to play till I'm 27. You can't have it. So, I mean, college has to have an age-based model. So they just go, let's just make it straight. They just said, no excuses, no waivers, no red shirts. 5 years. If you get hurt, we hope you can bounce back. You're still going to get to play for 4. Have fun. So if you're healthy, you get to play for 5. If you get hurt, you have something happen, you get to play for 4, and you're not going to get the so the medical red shirt's a little concerning, but I'm good with it. Is 5 years okay? I asked this question a while back. I said, what if the NCAA does this? They just say 5 years straight up. What was it? 84% of my audience on the Nate Brown Show said that would be fine. So that was months ago. And I said, what if the NCAA just said 5 years straight eligibility, then it's over? 84% of you said that's fine. So I'm sticking with it. We're good there. I think we're going to be fine. Let's go to Iowa for this next story. Iowa has just voted in high school sports to allow eighth graders. So you know, here in South Dakota, many school districts allow seventh and eighth graders to play varsity. So I've been at schools, and we cover schools, they allow eighth graders. So South Dakota, it's kind of a thing. Now, Sioux Falls has not allowed that. Sioux Falls has not allowed the middle school piece, but Iowa has made it statewide today. The Board of Education ruled eighth graders can compete in all high school sports starting this August 1st. So that's interesting. This goes to this debate. You know, people redshirting and reclassing their kids and stuff like this. It's like, wait, that's why South Dakota's getting out in front of this. Where, because if you're an eighth grader and you already play high school sports, South Dakota doesn't want you to reclass and be an eighth grader again and get another year. So Iowa's, they're not addressing that issue. They're just saying, hey, we used to not allow eighth graders to play. Now we're going to allow eighth graders. So hang on, Iowa. Well, hang on a second. Let's be careful. I'm okay with eighth graders playing. I'm not going to argue about that. I think that's fine. But South Dakota's getting out in front of it saying you can't play as a middle schooler and then reclass and do it again. And I think most people are with that. Iowa just announced starting August 1st, they didn't allow eighth graders in the whole state. Now eighth graders are going to get to play in Iowa. And I think they're small enough towns. You know what I mean? Eighth graders sometimes are going to play. You need all the numbers you can get. So I think the South Dakota rule is fine. It's okay. I understand people want their high schoolers to play, but I'm okay with the rule, but I am not okay with one of the Iowa changes. I'm going to save that for our Who's Not tonight. If you stay with us till the end of the show every night, we do Who's Hot and Who's Not, stories you may have missed. Iowa, in this new rule to allow eighth graders to play, they got a big thing wrong here. One thing's wrong about that. I'll save that for later. Bart Winkler's in. He is from Milwaukee, the Bart Winkler Show. He's coming up talking Packers, and Giannis is out the door. The Bucks lose their franchise player. Bart Winkler's reaction coming up.
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21: Here's your Fox Sports Rapid City forecast. Lows level off around 51 tonight under mainly clear skies, northwesterly winds 5 to 10 miles per hour. Cloudy skies with a few peaks of sun tomorrow, chance of thunderstorms, daytime highs approaching 72. Mainly cloudy skies expected tomorrow night, chance of thunderstorms, lows dip down to about 52. That's your forecast on the Black Hills Sports Station, Fox Sports Rapid City. Currently 64.
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0: All right, South Dakota sports talk show live across the state on KWSN, Fox Sports Sioux Falls, and Fox Sports Rapid City. Glad you're in tonight. The Nate Brown Show going into the Winklerverse. Well, that's the podcast, and we are going into the Winklerverse. It is his podcast. He's been a great sports guy over the years in Milwaukee. Bart Winkler live on the Nate Brown Show. He is on Twitter at Bart Winkler Show, and his podcast is Into the Winklerverse. Bart, welcome in. How are you?
22: Good. It was the podcast was the Bart Winkler Show. And then I had a separate Bart Winkler show, and I didn't know what to do with the podcast, and I'm a big Marvel fan, so we did off of Multiverse, we did Winklerverse, and now people have to say it, and I feel bad every time I make them say it.
0: I love it. I love it. You don't feel bad about that. Welcome in. Okay, I feel bad about this. What does it feel like to lose the franchise, the player, Giannis, in Milwaukee? What's that feeling like?
22: There are a lot of conflicting feelings. I think if you take a step back, there's a feeling of sadness. Obviously, you lost Giannis Antetokounmpo, the face of this franchise and the guy who helped really keep the Bucks here when it looked tenuous and got a new arena with the excitement of the team. And then they won a championship in 2021, and it really was just a phenomenal run that he had in Milwaukee. So there's sadness, there's appreciation, there's joy, there's all that kind of stuff. But there's other things at play too. Like, did this have to happen? Did you need to go somewhere else? And if you needed to go somewhere else, because this happens sometimes with people, they go somewhere maybe after high school and they live at a college, a university, and they stay there and they're like, is this, I made one decision. Is this the decision for the rest of my life? I went from Greece to Milwaukee. Does that mean I have to live in Milwaukee for the rest of my life? And so you start to try to figure out, like, what is best for me? How do I want to live the one life I get? I think where I have an issue is Giannis sort of made us go through that process with him, with his hemming and hawing, with his one foot in, one foot out, with saying something in an interview that seems like he wants to leave, and then going online and saying loyalty is in my DNA and stars attract, they don't chase, and then sitting on the floor at Pfizer Forum after a play and, like, booing at the fans, just this back and forthness. So there's that part of it, which is like, okay, we didn't need to go on this roller coaster with you. And I think there might be some bitterness. There might be some, what else could we have done for you? Because this franchise, this organization, obviously Giannis is their everything, and they acquiesce to him in ways that other franchises won. The main one, and the one that everyone jokes about, is not just one brother, but there's two brothers on the team. Over the last, like, 4 years, the Bucks have paid Thanasis Antetokounmpo $12 million. I'm not sure how it works in the NBA, but if I ever worked at a place where I got my brother a sweet $12 million gig, I'd probably, like, ride it out a little bit. I don't know. So there's just a lot going on with that. And then he's traded to the Heat that everyone here just despises. So it is just it's a cavalcade of emotions.
0: Mark Winkler's on tonight. His podcast is Into the Winklerverse. Get it where you find your podcasts, talking Milwaukee Packers and more. So Giannis gets traded to the Heat. If people missed that, that just happened here over the last 24 hours. Could the Bucks have done anything? That's what people want to know in these things. Like, could they have done anything? Get players, do something.
22: They have tried that. As far as trying to stay competitive, they have tried that. And I do credit what they've tried to do. When it wasn't working with Eric Bledsoe, they got Drew Holiday. Nobody saw that coming, and they helped win a title with him. And then after that, when these guys were getting a little older, all of a sudden Damian Lillard comes here. And that, wow, nobody saw that coming. That's an outside-the-box way of thinking, and it didn't work out. And then Damian Lillard gets hurt. So, okay, you're trying to screw this year. No, we're not. We're stretching the contract, and all of a sudden we have Miles Turner. So they've tried, but they've also tried from a position of, we don't have a lot of tools left in our toolbox. I always liken it to the Bucks after the title, their chance to win again, the boat sprung a leak. And just a little leak. But to fix that leak, they had to borrow some supplies from another part of the boat. So now they're patching this leak. Now something's messed up over there. And then to fix that, they got to go over here. And at some point, you just run out of things and you're repairing everything. One leak turned into nine different problems, and the boat is sinking. And that's kind of what happened at this point. As far as the trade, they probably should have done it last summer. That seems like when it could have went down. I think where this is a little, and I'll say upsetting again, is Jimmy Haslam, Browns owner. Everyone laughs at him. Everyone knows he's a, I guess, failure, although he's not. He's super rich. But his teams are always bad. He essentially runs the Bucks. It's him and another guy, but it sounds like that other guy is going to get out. Jimmy Haslam, all of a sudden, is the guy running the Milwaukee Bucks. Mm. And these are Jimmy Haslam-type decisions. And he, about a month ago, just said, we're going to get this done before the draft. We're going to figure this out before the draft. And, yes, the draft, there's picks, and we'll see what happens tonight, and the Bucks may still make some moves. But they put this imposed deadline on him when they could have still got an extension and traded it. It just all seemed rushed. And then the only offers that came in reportedly were the Heat and the Celtics. And the Heat offer is fine, but they're not going to contend. The Bucks aren't going to contend around here anytime soon. So I don't know what the future is. I don't know what the plan is. It doesn't feel like there is a plan. It's just, all right, we'll trade Giannis, see what we have, and we'll try to reassemble this boat.
0: Giannis going with Adebayo to Miami. We'll watch it. The Bucks in rebuild mode, I guess. Mark Winkler's on tonight from Milwaukee. His podcast is Into the Winklerverse. While I have you, I got to hit you on the Packers. A lot of Packers fans here in South Dakota. The over-under win total is 10.5. I'm getting texts saying, you got to take the under there. So Packers, 10.5, your early feeling is?
22: Oh, under. I mean, 10 would probably be my max. I think 9. I don't know. Where I come from is I really like the team. Obviously, they're going to get Micah Parsons back when they get him back. They got a new defensive coordinator. See how that works in Gannon. Jordan Love, I think, is very good. And so I think that he can propel them to more wins than maybe expected. I personally, and Packer fans, I don't think I'm in the majority of this, but I personally am done with Matt LaFleur. I don't believe in him.
0: Wow.
22: I don't trust him. I don't appreciate him. I don't think that he, like, good play caller, and then they go, is he a leader of men? I don't think he is a good leader. I don't think that this is a guy that can lead a team to three wins in a row in a postseason environment, because I've never seen him do it. I've seen him blow leads in the postseason. I've seen him try to make a one-score game, kicking a field goal against Tom Brady and the Buccaneers in the postseason. I saw him up 21-3, and then they came up against their rival and were flat in the second half. I have to wonder, what on earth did this guy do with those 15 minutes in that locker room that took this team that was on the brink of beating Chicago and moving on to just getting humiliated for the second time in 4 weeks, again, against the Chicago Bears? I don't believe in him. I don't trust him. I don't think they win a Super Bowl with him. So I, like, get excited about the players, and I get excited about Love, and then there's just a big blocker for me in Matt LaFleur. I know not everyone agrees with that. I hate that they gave him an extension. This guy would not be in the playoffs. His playoffs. He's always in the playoffs. As a 7 seed, which didn't exist 3 years ago, I absolutely do not trust him as the head coach of this team.
0: Okay, Bart, so can you give me a Packers read on the fans? Do more people doubt LaFleur, or are there more people wondering about Love at this point?
22: I think there is, and this might be true with all fan bases, but I can tell you that it's more true with this one, is, and I don't know why this is, but this is true with Packer fans. Packer fans are going to believe in whatever the Packers tell them to believe. So if Jordan Love's the quarterback, Jordan Love's good. If Matt LaFleur's the coach and gets extended, Matt LaFleur's good. Yeah. They don't want to ever question the Packers. They don't think that the Packers can do any wrong. What really upsets me about this is he was going to be a lame duck. Mark Murphy, the president, is out. Ed Policy comes in. He's got the opportunity to say, this isn't good enough. We are title town. We haven't been to a Super Bowl in 16 years. You can give me the regular season records, and they make the playoffs all the time. All that means to me is that we have heartbreaking losses the second weekend of January. But Ed Policy comes in, and he says, no, Matt, I like this 9-8 football you're giving me. I like this first-round exit that you're giving me. I want you to stay here. And I think Packers fans have gone on board with that. There's still going to be the comparisons, Love to Rodgers and all that kind of stuff. But I think everybody's in on Love, and that's good because I agree. And way too many people are in on Matt LaFleur, and that is bad because I disagree.
0: I love it. Bart Winkler on tonight. Milwaukee popping into the Winklerverse is the podcast. Bart, I appreciate you. Thanks a lot.
22: Yeah, you bet. Good to talk to you.
0: Thanks a lot for the time. Bart Winkler on the Nate Brown Show in South Dakota, covering the Packers and the Bucks. His podcast is Into the Winklerverse. New podcast. Been a great sports media guy in the Milwaukee market for a long time. Bart Winkler on tonight. He goes under 10.5. For the Packers. That's it. I mean, he's a fan, man. He's passionate. He goes under 10.5. He's in on Jordan Love. He's not in on Matt LaFleur. All right. Let's come back with Dom Izzo. I want to ask him about this new NCAA rule, 5 years of eligibility. That's it. Does Dom Izzo think this works for places like NDSU, SDSU, the Missouri Valley? Dom Izzo. His show is Hot Mike, and he's on the Nate Brown Show next.
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4: Westwood One Sports presents this World Soccer Update. Group stage action started today with some redemption from Portugal and Cristiano Ronaldo after a struggling individual performance in a disappointing draw that opened the tournament, not to mention the stellar showings from stars like Lionel Messi and Kylian Mbappe setting the bar. The 41-year-old Ronaldo finally announced his presence in this tournament with two goals in Portugal's 5-0 rout of Uzbekistan. He is now the first player to score in six different World Cups. Portugal is at the top of Group K on 4 points. Later in Boston, England was banging on the door for 90 minutes, could not find a way through Ghana, despite finishing with 78% of the ball. Harry Kane with the biggest chance of the game, putting a rebound over the bar late. A scoreless draw was the final. Both teams up to 4 points in Group L, England with the goal differential advantage. Kicking off now in Group L, Croatia and Panama in Toronto. I'm Lucas Panzeca, Westwood One Sports.
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0: 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Dom, welcome in. How are you?
26: I'm good, Nate. How you doing, bud?
0: I'm doing good. I appreciate the time. I want to talk some college sports, but first, the Vikings over-under total is out. It is 8.5. The Minnesota Vikings over-under season. I've asked the listeners, are you going to go over 8.5 or under? Like 80% are going under. Is this a sad day? Is it a sad day?
26: I think I would side with them as well. I think 8's a good number, 7 probably as well. Just the uncertainty of quarterback again would lend me to think that's probably spot on. Those people, the guys out in Vegas know what they're doing, so that makes a heck of a lot of sense to me.
0: Oh, boy.
26: So the number would be where it's at.
0: Dude, can I talk you Minnesota sports fans into something positive at all? Can we? I mean, can we get you guys over 8.5 at all? What do I got to do?
26: I'm a New Yorker. I root for the Jets, so I'd love to know harder over 5.5. I'd love to know that. So
0: okay, I haven't mentioned the Jets yet. We'll save that for another day. Okay. NCAA Division I cabinet, they're in charge. They unanimously approve this new rule. We saw this coming, and I asked my audience months ago, I said, what would you guys think of just 5 years of college eligibility? No medical red shirts, none of that stuff, no waivers. You just get 5 years, and if you get injured, well, I guess you're going to get to play 4 years if you can make it back in a year. Does the NCAA have this right, 5 years, the age-based eligibility?
26: Yeah, Nate, this has been something I've been following for quite a bit. Honestly, it started with former Bison head football coach Craig Bohl originated this plan as the head of the American Football Coach Association about a year ago, and it got shot down then because of all the lawsuits that were pending from different athletes looking for extra years of eligibility. And Craig actually was back in Fargo in April and told me then that, hey, we were told not to talk about it. And then when the president summoned this commission of leaders about trying to, quote unquote, fix college sports, the eligibility got brought right to the forefront. And at that time, the ball was already rolling again on this 5-for-5 proposal, which makes a heck of a lot of sense to me. I've been covering this for a while on trying to figure out how many years an athlete has left, especially after the COVID-free year. We just got past it with football this past year with guys who had exhausted their sixth or even seventh year of eligibility. And obviously, there are still pending cases out here. And there's going to be more lawsuits now coming that this is enacted for the athletes that didn't get a fifth year because nobody's getting grandfathered in. Like, if you graduated, you're done. And there's ones that are going to, certainly there are going to be lawsuits to challenge it. But to me, this seems long overdue. I look at football where they went to 4 games and you could keep your red shirt. And actually, they proposed before this came about, I don't know if you heard this, of you could play 9 and still keep it, which seemed crazy to me that that's almost an entire season. And that was the only sport that did it. Basketball didn't have it. Baseball, hockey, none of these other ones. Only football had that 4-game rule. So now the 5 seems logical to me. And I'm really interested to see how this affects recruiting for football teams in the midst of their 2027 class, because that's when it's really going to apply, of how many spots are actually going to be open if kids decide, hey, I have another year to use, and I'm going to spend it at that school. That opens up the whole transfer case. But again, where you have unlimited transfers, this is it's one small step, but it's a big one.
0: Okay, so I tend to think, 5 years is good. You can't have 27-year-olds playing college and stuff. Is the medical thing a concern? Like, I tear an ACL, I'm out for a year, I'm out. So then I guess that's just the way it goes, huh? I get 4 years and my buddy gets 5. That's it.
26: Yeah, it happens. You know, injuries happen in sports. I look more on not even the injury front. I can remember a case in 2013. The Bison were about to win their third straight game. They were unbeatable that year, but they were a little depleted on the defensive line. They burned a couple of true freshmen's redshirt seasons because they just needed somebody to dress, and the guy played. And at that time, if you played a game, then you lost your entire year.
0: Yeah.
26: And those guys would have loved to have another year of eligibility. I look at that more so than the injury case. Your point is well made, and I think that is an unfortunate byproduct that's going to happen. But at what point are we going to put the brakes on having, these people in school for a sixth or seventh season? It needs to be done. And this seems like a more universal way to go about it. The ironic part is that the college hockey block got this done, because it seemed like that was going to be a major roadblock, because college hockey has different age starts for when guys will play junior hockey for a couple of years, then they start their college eligibility, and they got it over the hump, and it unanimously passed, like you mentioned, to start the segment, Nate. That, to me, makes it seem like everybody's on board with this.
0: NCAA says you get 5 years, no questions, no red shirts, no waivers. You're going to get 5 years for college eligibility. That's the rule today. Now, Dom Izzo's on tonight from Hot Mic, his show weekday mornings, WDAY. Catch it on Midwest Sports Plus and across the state. Let me ask you about this Senate bill and all the things. I've been following this. I'm intrigued by it. I agree with most of the stuff in the Protect College Sports Act, like one-time transfer. And I asked Dan Jackson, South Dakota State, last week. I said, are you a big fan if they can do the one-time transfer? He says, I absolutely love it. You think most people love it?
26: I think certainly on that, when you ask the average, 55-year-old collegiate sports fan, they would absolutely say that. I am not in favor of it.
0: Oh.
26: I just do not like limiting player movement. We're going back to where we were, which was the one-time rule, and if you did it again, you had to sit for a year. Actually, you had to sit for a year if you did it in any sport outside of softball and hockey and a couple other sports. To me, I don't like limiting anybody's abilities either earn or move. That, to me, it's 2026. We shouldn't handicap that. the pooling of the media rights is one of the TV guy I'm really interested in that, because that, to me, the Big Ten and the SEC have not signed off on this. And until that happens, I don't know if this Congress can't really get anything done, let alone try to fix college sports, so I don't have much faith in this. But it's interesting that all the Dakota schools did sign off on it. I did notice that. So that's something that bears watching. To me, Nate, I'm not paying a whole lot of attention to this because I have no faith in our political system to do anything right now. So to me, this is not an event until it has to be, to me.
0: Okay, let's see. John Thune, out of South Dakota, majority leader, said it will go to the floor for a vote. Yeah. That's what he said. We'll see how soon they're trying to get this enacted for this fall. I don't know if that's possible, but like you said,
26: that seems a bit aggressive to me. But I thought that people said the same thing about the eligibility case, and here they were saying that as early as February. That there's no way it's going to happen for 2026, and here it is. Now, if you read the ruling, it'll affect the students enrolling in 2027, but it actually starts this fall with the eligibility cases for kids that are enrolling. So. Maybe never say never, but I'll be proven correct before I'm proven wrong on our political body getting anything done.
0: I believe that. Last one you said, careful when you limit earnings. So hang on. This bill would try to put a cap on some of that NIL. It amounts to the revenue share. They'd say, hey, let's make it $21 million, like whatever the revenue share is per year. That's what the NIL cap should be. So are you telling me you want Ohio State to be at $50 million and North Dakota State to be at $2 million? Is that what you're telling me?
26: I would say on that particular subject. I mean, that's why I don't think the SEC and Big Ten are going to sign off on it, because there's schools in their own leagues that can't get to that, let alone North Dakota State in the Big Ten, Purdue, Northwestern. They're not even going to get to what Ohio State is at. That's why I don't see that. In the SEC, Vanderbilt, Kentucky, they're not going to get to what Alabama and Auburn and Georgia can get to. That's the crux of why I think that there's a major roadblock. And if the two biggest leagues aren't on board, maybe they go the other way and say, you know what? We're done. We'll just hit the nuclear option and we're done with the NCAA. That's the other, you want to think of the nuclear option, and that's the option they have. So you know what? Okay, fine. We'll leave. And that's been talked about for at least over a decade, and maybe this is what finally asked that to happen. Predicting anything is folly in this.
0: Endeavor. I'm with you on that.
26: I'm fascinated to see what will happen, but that there's enough people talking about the nuclear option that makes me wonder. Okay, maybe this is the final straw that breaks the backs of the Big Ten and the SEC to go and do it.
0: Last one for Dom Izzo. His show is Hot Mic. Catch him weekday mornings, Midwest Sports Plus, and across the WDAY platform. I've got this going now with Mike McFeely. I got this going with Jeff Kolpak, and now Dom Izzo. Will you play EA Sports College Football against me? Are you ready?
26: I haven't played a video game in like 30 years, so the fact I'm having to cover a story on video games is amazing. But it's quite the deal, I'll tell you that. I have not had a story that I have done lately that blew up like the one I did on NDSU being in College Football 27. Their rating came out today, which is fascinating. The amount of money they can actually make on this, Nate, is crazy. I mean, NDSU could make nearly seven figures in royalties, depending on how much. And there is a desire from the fan base, and I think from others in the upper Midwest, to play them in the game. So when we go to Media Days here in a couple weeks in Vegas, that is certainly a hot topic, I think, in the Mountain West Conference, that North Dakota State is in this game, and the players are already over the moon. They told me that the day that NDSU announced it in February, that they could not wait to do it. And now they'll be able to do it here in about 2 weeks' time.
0: I believe it. I heard Jeff Kolpak's the front runner in the clubhouse right now. Okay, just what I've heard. His son going to teach him how to play.
26: He's got that. My son is playing Super Mario Kart right now, so we're a little ways away from doing football. So
0: we'll help you out. Dom Izzo on tonight from Hot Mic. His show's on tomorrow morning. Catch him. I appreciate you, man. Thanks.
26: Good to hear from you, Lada. Thanks for the time.
0: Thanks a lot. Dom Izzo on tonight from Hot Mic. Weekday mornings, WDAY. He's on Twitter at Dom Izzo, WDAY. Who's hot and who's not? coming up.
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14: From the Kelloland Live Doppler Storm Center.
15: There could be some spotty thunder showers tonight. Otherwise, quiet with a low of 57 degrees. Tomorrow, partly to mostly sunny skies, high 77. That's still below average for this time of year. Northwest breeze 10 to 20 miles an hour. On Thursday, partly cloudy, 77 again with a light northeast breeze. Chance of some showers on Friday. From the Storm Center, Kelloland TV, I'm Jay Trobeck.
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0: All right, let's do this. 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Best Buffet is at the Pizza Ranch in Brandon and East 10th Street, Sioux Falls. Who's hot category going? I've never seen this. UTEP out of the Mountain West is now allowing their fans to vote online to determine a kickoff time for their October 17th game versus San Jose State. So the fans get to go online. You're just like, do you want afternoon? Do you want night? What do you want? UTEP's allowing fans to vote for kickoff time, October 17th game against San Jose State, so they get to decide. But you know what's wacky? Producer of the Nate Brown Show, Matt Kearney, he found this story, and then he voted. It's rigged! That vote is rigged! You can vote here in South Dakota on UTEP's start time. It's rigged! Get it out of here. Nice idea, but it's rigged. Okay, in our Pizza Ranch Who's Not category tonight, you know, I told you Iowa voted to allow eighth graders to play high school sports. So that's going to start August 1st. Iowa used to not allow eighth graders. Now they are. But get this. Iowa's no pass, no play rule that bars high school athletes from playing if they're not passing their classes. It's not going to apply to the eighth graders. So, wait, so you're an eighth grader. You're flunking your classes. You don't get the same rules. You're going to let them play? You got to get that figured out, Iowa. What's going on over there? Eighth graders not passing, they can play. High schoolers held to a different standard. Give me a, come on, that can't be right. But that's what they said. Unbelievable. Good luck, everybody. Thanks for listening to the...
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4: And here's what you need to know.
5: The NFL decided not to hold a supplemental draft this year, so quarterback Brendan Sorsby will not be in the league this year. The Portland Trailblazers' new head coach is Mike Inouye, who is a Minnesota assistant. The first round of the NBA draft is tonight. Washington Wizards selecting first, then Utah number two. At the World Cup, halftime scoreless Panama against Croatia on Fox TV. That's in Toronto. Later tonight, FS1 will add the late game, 10 p.m. Eastern from Mexico, Colombia against Congo DR. Portugal 5-0 over Uzbekistan. Ghana shocked England a 0-0 tie. In Major League Baseball, the one-day game is finally over. Houston wins in 11 innings at Toronto, 9-7. In progress, Kansas City ahead at Tampa Bay, 6-1 in the bottom of the fifth inning. Detroit with pitcher Casey Mize on the mound, still leading the New York Yankees 2-1 in the bottom of the fifth. I'm Steve DeSager.
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7: Hey!
9: Woo! Woo!
7: Let's go! 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
7: CNR with Danny G, our super producer.
9: Woo!
7: We got Ryan. Big sexy Ryan on the ones and twos. What up, Ryan? Great to see you,
14: yo,
7: man.
14: Yo, yo, yo. Let's go Ghana.
7: Hell yeah, Ghana, man.
9: That's what I'm saying.
7: Hell yeah.
9: My number one team.
7: Speaking of, I hope you're having a Ronaldo sort of day. Portugal with the 5-0 victory. You'll hear more about that with
9: such
7: the Kron.
9: As Ronaldo.
7: Ronaldo looking handsome and scoring goals. What else is new? Speaking of handsome, like I said, the Kron is here with your updates. Oh. We're Covino and Rich, and we be rocking out. Let's go.
9: The Kron. Talking about another guy that's handsome and scores a lot, right? Hey. What's up, Kron?
7: That's such a Kron joke, too.
9: I know. I hit the Kron with the Kron joke.
7: He hit you with the Kron.
9: What's up, Isaac? How you doing, buddy?
7: That's funny, man. Lowen Kron is here. He's got your updates.
9: What's up, bud?
15: How about that Ghana? Score us through halftime.
9: Hey!
7: And by the way, you could see everybody and watch the show, Watch What You Hear. As we speak, we're streaming live on YouTube. Definitely follow. 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Our bonus pods are there. 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Everything at Covino and Rich FSR. 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
9: Hey, do you mind stepping out of the batter's box? This is the equivalent of stepping out of the box while there's a visit on the mound. I realize the lights aren't on.
7: Oh.
9: So you want to discuss with the fine people of Fox Sports Radio Nation what's coming up on the show while I turn everything on?
7: Sure. Speaking of the batter's box, we are going to talk some baseball. Jazz Chisholm, there's like a two-part, two-prong story about that clown. And I am upset with him. I'll quote Aaron Boone. Pisses me off. What did he do that pisses him off? And
13: As a Yankees fan, are you embarrassed?